mornings on Triple J. You just heard South Summit. They're a band from Perth, and the song I played just then was called Heartless. They're touring for us all July, so head to the Triple J website if you'd like to see them live. We've got Science with Dr. Carl next, coming up at 11. So get your text in, 0439-757-555. Cal on the text line, very excited for the South Summit album. One more day to the new South Summit album. Got a rip snorter of a track for F Off Friday too. Yes, that is tomorrow as well. Very, very exciting. Once again, 0439-757-555. Get your text in for Dr. Carl. There's been some amazing questions already. I'm very excited to chop it up with him. Let's start off this hour with Layla Ebrahimi. This song is called I Know You're the Moon. If you're interested in her story, Abby and Tyrone did a little interview with her. You can find that on the Triple J Instagram.

Solly teaming up with Breakfast Road Church and Zion Garcia for that song, Fair Dinkum. Love the video for that. It's like a green screen special. It's like a Tim and Eric video. It's so funny. The Triple J studio is one of the backgrounds they use, which is pretty funny. Sam Lane with you here. It's mornings on Triple J. I'm filling in for Lucy all this week. And before that, we had songs from Don Toliver, G Gets and Charlotte Plank, and Layla Ebrahimi. Find them all on the Triple J app. We have Science with Dr. Carl up at 11. Keep your text coming on 0439757555. This next song is a like a version, and I know the original, which is by the Pointer Sisters, Jump for My Love, as a song that I used to go crazy on Just Dance on the Wii with my sister. This was our song. It was great to see Psycho cover it, because it brought me back to those days grinding out that into Rasputin, into a bit of Kiss, I Was Made for Loving You. Those were the days. Triple J.

0: Abby and Tyrone on Triple J. Look, it's fitting that today is the day the new Unearth High champion is crowned because we are going to be joined by the artist who took out the whole thing 10 years ago.
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Holly Hebe right there with Crying Your Eyes Out. She's touring for Triple J late July into the start of August. So head to our website if you'd like to see her. Older one from Amel and the Sniffers before that, Guided by Angels. Beautiful song. And at the top, Psycho covering Jump for My Love, originally by the Pointer Sisters for Like a Virgin last year. The original was in Just Dance. I remember playing that with my sister growing up. And I'm looking up. Just Dance is still going. It's still going. They've got All Star by Smash Mouth. They've got a Bluey medley in there. They've got

Nothing will ever get past Rasputin. That was the greatest Just Dance song ever. Look up on YouTube. There are lots of dance covers of people dancing to that and trying to do the Cossack dance bit and absolutely like tearing their knees apart. It's highly entertaining. Keep your texts coming for Dr. Carl. He'll be swinging by in about half an hour. 0439757555. Here's one from Harry Hayes, Triple J. Well, I know I did.

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2: Yo, what's going on? Josh here from Rum Jungle. Our album Marginalia is the feature album all this week on Triple J. This next song you're going to hear is called The Jeweler. It's the first song in the album. This one is all about Newcastle, where we were born and raised. And yeah, I hope you enjoy it as much as we did making it.
3: Yeah.

Big week for Newcastle on Triple J. Rum Jungle right there with The Jeweler. They're from their feature album this week with their record Marginalia. And in case you missed it earlier today, Conchetta and Luca crowned the winner of Unearthed High for 2026. Trophy wife from Newcastle. Big things coming. Now, I don't know how the Knights are going, but if they like win the flag this year, I know that's an AFLism, but please bear with me. I'm more of an AFL guy. It could be the biggest year for Newcastle yet. I'm calling it now. Sam Lane with you here. It's Triple J. And we have Dr. Kyle coming in for science at 11. So keep your questions coming on 0439-757-555. Once again, just two scientific titans going head-to-head. Me, you know, year seven, accelerated science. No biggie. Let's get into some music. Jacatine right here with Tell Me I Heard It From My Father. Triple J.

Newcastle, stand up. Where my Steel City denizens at? That was Dust with Drawbacks. Look, it's a big week for Newcastle. Rum Jungle feature album, Trophy Wife Unearthed High, so I thought, hey, let's keep it going. And it turns out I shouldn't have been celebrating the Knights. The Newcastle North Stars are leading the ladder in the ice hockey. Benny from Newey's informed me they could go all the way. They've won the Good Old Cup, the third oldest hockey trophy in the world, six times, to be the most successful national team from Newcastle. There you go. Sam Lane with you here on Mornings. Very shortly, Dr. Carl will be joining us, so keep your questions coming on 0439 757 555. That is the number. Specifically, women in STEM, we want to hear from you. Specifically, my sister, you said you finished your lecture at 11. So if you get out early, just tell, I don't know, everyone to call in, please. Thanks. Thanks, Sadie. Here's some Cosmos Midnight for you. Dr. Carl up soon.

0: Hey, Eliza Getzey with Triple J News. An already fragile ceasefire between the US and Iran hangs in the balance after Washington launched renewed strikes against Tehran. John Lyons explains.
1: The United States has yet again bombed Iran. This is now for the second day consecutively. The CENTCOM, the US Central Command, put out a statement a short time ago saying that US forces began launching additional, they call them self-defense strikes, against multiple targets in Iran at the commander-in-chief. That's President Trump's direction. It says the strikes are in response to Iran's unwarranted and continued aggression.
0: Back home, a report into the New South Wales Police has found unacceptable levels of toxic behaviour, including bullying, discrimination and sexual harassment, with employees too afraid to speak up. An independent review was launched into the organisation's culture in response to an ABC News investigation. The review found nearly a third of the more than 5,000 employees surveyed reported having been bullied at work in the last 5 years. 18% said they'd been verbally abused or threatened. Police Commissioner Mal Lanyon has vowed to overhaul the culture in Australia's largest police force. One Nation leader Pauline Hanson has thanked her supporters at an event in Perth as hundreds of protesters outside the venue accused her of racism. The party has surged in two recent polls, with people indicating it's currently more popular than Labor or the Coalition. Senator Hanson says federal Labor seats in WA will be on her hit list at the next election.
2: I'm going to get rid of those useless ones who've done nothing but destroy this nation, and we will take our nation back.
0: Australia's National Science Agency says it's found at least 149 new marine species off the Christmas and Cocos Keeling Islands. Researchers from the CSIRO and the Australian Museum travelled to the remote territories in 2021 and 22, and now they've confirmed their findings. Claire Rowe is the Marine Invertebrates Collection Manager at the Australian Museum. She says the catalogue offers important baseline data for combating the effect of humans on the region.
3: Trips like this are basically a snapshot of the biodiversity that's occurring today, and it means that in 100, 200 years, people will be able to compare the specimens we caught today that are still going to be in museum collections, which is incredibly important.
0: And the future of the long-running British sci-fi series Doctor Who is unclear after the BBC announced it's cancelling this year's Christmas special. Showrunner Russell T Davies will also leave. The BBC says it's inviting production companies to put themselves forward to help co-produce the next series. The last series of Doctor Who aired in May last year, and it was the final one to star Shuti Gatwa. That's all the news for now, right around Australia and all around the world. If you're streaming online, this is Triple J.

0: just keeps going.
1: Genesis Owusu right there with Just Keeps Going from his record Red Star Woo and the Worldwide Scourge. Sam Lamb with you here. I'm filling in for Lucy all this week, and it's 11 o'clock on a Thursday morning, which means I'm joined by the incomparable Dr. Carl. Hello!
2: Good morning, Dr. Sam, and how fabulous to be with you.
1: I'm very excited. My first time doing science with you, and I'm ready to learn, and I know I'm ready to learn because you sent me a little thing about a problem people have when they go to restaurants. When should you stick to favorite dishes you know or try new dishes in hope of discovering new culinary delights? And I was like, how's that science related? Showing my, I guess, my lack of science knowledge right now. So how is that related to science?
2: Well, science is a way to not get fooled. And science is self-correcting. And so science is just trying to discover something new about the world. Like, if you look at it, the next time you go out and you see a person with a ponytail run past you, look at the ponytail. Now, that person is moving in three dimensions. Most of their motion is forward. A little bit is side to side, a little bit is up and down, but mostly their motion is forward. And yet, the ponytail massively swings left to right. And it turns out that if you try to solve that, you have to use some solutions from astrophysics.
1: Ah, I see.
2: Right. So in addition to telling you how the universe began and what atoms are, scientists solve ordinary problems. Like, at what stage do you settle on a spouse after you've been dating a bunch of people? Whoa.
1: Now, that's a big question.
2: Yeah, the answer is you go roughly one-third of the way through the total number of people and then you pick the next best one. you can't come back further down the line and say, look, you're the... You're two-thirds of the way of the line of all the people I've dated. And I've dated a few real dogs since you, but you're the best. I might have got picked a few sexually transmitted diseases, but science tells me we should get married. How about it? That's not going to work.
1: I should put that in my vows, I think. That sounds amazing. So I've been ordering the same gnocchi at this restaurant I've been going to since I was nine. I know. I've been ordering it for about, since I was nine. Am I doing the wrong thing then?
2: Yes and no. So Richard Feynman, who is a truly clever genius, and he was one of the top levels of geniuses of the 20th century, helped make the atom bomb happen, but they went down the wrong pathway using gaseous diffusion instead of centrifuges, but that wasn't his decision. And on one occasion he was at a restaurant and a friend said, oh, by the way, if you want to know why mirrors reverse left-right but not up-down, go to YouTube and watch his explanation. It's brilliant. And he was at a restaurant with a mate and he says, oh, you're still ordering the buttered chicken? And he said, the ginger chicken? And he said, yeah. And he said, okay, when should you change and when should you order new meals? Because on one hand, if you found a really good meal, then on average over a period of time, you'll have a really good time. But what if the meal you've settled on is actually

0: fairly low down on the enjoyment scale and you don't know it. So when should you branch out to get new flavors and when should you stop? In physics, we call this an optimal stopping problem. And here's another physics problem that's solved. You're driving somewhere, you're going to go and see this band. Which parking spot do you get? The first one you see 2 kilometres away? Or do you pick the third or fourth? And he winds it up. Anyway, so with regard to restaurants, somewhere between 1/3 and 2/3 of the total number of options on the menu, or 1/3 or 2/3 of the way through the number of nights or meals you'll be having in that foreign city, is when you should stop going to something new and pick the same one because you've picked the good one. And it depends on the distribution of beauty of the food, whether it's triangle, and then skewed one way, skewed the other, bell-shaped curve. So somewhere between 1/3 and 2/3, you should pick new ones all the way through for 1/3 to 2/3 of the way through.
1: Well, it sounds like I've been doing the wrong thing with my gnocchi, but it is really good.
0: What if it's perfect gnocchi?
1: It's really good.
0: Does it melt in your mouth?
1: It does melt in my mouth. It's
0: I love
1: so
0: a good gnocchi.
1: Let's get into some questions from the people. First up, we have Brandon from Meange in Brisbane. Hey, Brandon.
2: Hey, guys.
1: What's your question, Brandon?
2: My question is, our bodies do a really good job of repairing themselves. So we always, our skin fixes itself, our blood regenerates, and our hair grows back. Do we ever technically have a whole new body that every cell has been replaced at any point in our life?
0: Yes and no. It's like the person with an axe or a hammer that they've had for several decades, and they've replaced the head a few times and the handle a few times, and that's a sort of fairly basic thing. But Sam, you've been trained in the classical arts, so you'd have an example from history.
1: Yes, the ship of Theseus, that's a similar thing.
0: Theseus? Who was Theseus?
1: Yes, so he had a ship and he was basically sailing to and from, I believe it was Persia or something, and he basically replaced every single plank on the ship. And look, it's a classic philosophical question. Is it the same ship or is it now different because he's replaced every single plank and part on it?
0: Yes, whereas, so with a person, you still remember who your parents are, even though many of the cells in your body have been replaced over the years. So replacement time for your inside your mouth and your gut, 3 to 5 days. Skin, about 2 to 4 weeks. Red blood cells, about 4 months. Bones, about 6 months. Brain cells, somewhere between that and never. And then at what stage do you count yourself as having a brand new body? And how do you manage to have the same memories and the same structure? So do you have a new body? Well, the atoms are new, but the consciousness, whatever that is, is almost the same. And even today, we don't know what consciousness is. The latest theory from a very clever Roger Penrose, person who won a Nobel Prize, is that it's related to quantum effects in the microtubules of your nerves. And nobody knows if that's true or not. We don't know. I don't think we'll ever know.
1: So, Brand, does that help answer your question?
2: It helps. I just want to know if I'm the same man I was 5 years ago, but technically
0: well, many of the atoms have been replaced. And by the way, just if you want to know about atoms, 60% of your body weight are oxygen atoms, which are all manufactured inside a star as it was going through its normal life cycle. Wow. I don't know how you'll use that information.
1: Well, Brandon, what I can say from a non-scientific perspective, I'm sure you've grown as a person and in self-development, you're stronger, you're more robust, and we're all rooting for you.
2: All right.
0: I love a good cliche. I can see a good management role here for Dr. Sam.
1: Thanks so much, Brandon.
2: Thank you, Dr. Carl. Thanks, Sam.
1: We've got Andrew from Hobart on the line. Hello, Andrew. What's your question?
3: Morning, doctors.
0: Dr. Andrew.
1: How are you? Let's get your question.
3: Just got a question in regards to solar panels on a roof that collects for drinking water and whether over time they break down and leach bad chemicals into your drinking water.
0: Right. Now, you're not worried about the influence of electricity on the drinking water, are you?
3: I don't know. Should I bet?
0: No. I've just bought a second-hand electric car fairly cheaply, and by coincidence I was getting a lift in a taxi or an Uber with somebody, and they said that certain passengers can't get into electric cars because they vomit every time. And so I proposed a test to work out whether this is real or not. So with regard to the electrical safety, there's no real worries if it's been done properly. And in general, in Australia, we've got good rules. With regard to contamination of the water, they should be really sealed with regard to the metal. It should be aluminium or stainless, which doesn't leach much into the water. And if it does, it's very minor. Glass is pretty safe. What you could have, perhaps, is that there could be a ridge and then bird poo might collect on it. And then there could be the rain going over and picking up concentrated bird poo. But you should have, if you're collecting water, a for your roof to drink, you should have a first flush diverter. Do you have one of those?
3: No.
0: Do you have drinking water at home from the roof?
3: Yes.
0: Ah, so

0: a first flush diverter. So it normally works out, depending on how dirty the area you're in, between half and 2 litres should be thrown away for each square metre of roof. So if you've got a 20 square metre roof, you should have between 10 and 40 square litres of water that is thrown away as the first flush. And then after that, you can trust the water. So I'd kind of recommend seeing your local plumber to get a first flush diverter if you're drinking your roof water.
1: Yep, sounds like a good idea.
2: Sounds like a trip to Bunnings is on the cards for you, Andrew. Thanks so much for your question.
0: Thank you, Dr. Andrew. Thank you.
2: And we've got Damo from Kyraham in Victoria. Hello, Damo.
3: Hey, doctors, how are we doing this morning?
0: Peachy keen, Dr. Damo.
3: So my question is, if you run your tongue down the inside of your mouth, you'll find a flap of skin. I was just wondering what it's there for, if it's got a purpose.
0: Okay, so the side of your mouth on the inside of your teeth is called the lingual side, L-I-N-G-U-A-L, from the Latin for tongue. And the side between your teeth and your cheeks is called the buccal, B-U-C-C-A-L. So which side are you feeling this little ridge of flesh? Is it on between your teeth and the outside world or between your teeth and your throat?
3: Between your teeth and you go down towards the back of your tongue, like underneath, there's a flap of skin sitting there.
0: Okay, that's called the frenulum, F-R-E-N-U-L-U-M. And in general, it's there from evolution, and evolution is not perfect, just good enough, and it helps stabilize the position of your tongue, and it limits excessive tongue movement, and also helps you coordinate speech, because speech is the most complicated thing, physical activity that a human can do, and normally, in the English language, humans don't get it right till about the age of 10, and if you've got a 9-year-old, ask them to say British Constitution, and they'll slur it. And that's the first thing to say to some of your mates when they're a bit drunk, and they'll slur that. On some occasions, the frenulum can be too short, and that leads to a situation called tongue-tied, and that limits their ability to enunciate clearly, and there's a very simple operation to fix that. Does that help, Dr.
2: Damo? Does that help you?

0: Gracie Abrams with That's So True here on Triple J. We're in the middle of science with Dr. Carl, and we have a very important question that we're starting with. Someone texted this in just now. We knew we needed to get to it now. The question, why do farts smell more in the shower? Dr. Carl, why?
1: I'm guessing that you didn't see my fabulous TikTok that got 3.5 million views.
0: Anonymous texter, you need to be on TikTok more.
1: And following me. So, number one, the shower is smaller than your normal room, so the smells are concentrated. Number two, you normally have showers in the nude, so the fart smells are not filtered by your clothing. Thirdly, there are wind currents that move the wind moves with the falling water, the air moves with the falling water, and they bring the smells back up to your nose rather than going away from your body out of your bum. Fourthly, rather cruel experiments with German military recruits showed that when you're in a humid environment, bad smells smell stronger. And then finally, the warmth makes the smells more obvious. So I know that before I go to the gym, if I happen to splash on some Chanel No. 5, I'll smell it much more than if I don't go to the gym.
0: Do you do that often, Dr.
1: Never.
0: Carl?
1: But theoretically, hypothetically speaking.
0: That's funny. That's why I never put on perfume before I go to the gym. Oh, all right, let's get into some questions.
1: Fatalness. Trap for young players, that one.
0: We've got Jake from Wollongong on the line. Hello, Jake.
1: Welcome.
2: Good morning, doctors.
0: What's your question, Jake?
2: I've just got a question about something I observed a while ago, about a decade ago and recently as well, so it's happened twice, whilst I was at the beach. So the moon kind of just rose over the horizon. I was fishing with some friends, and we noticed the moon was kind of appearing almost sideways.
1: Sideways? What do you mean sideways?
2: Okay, so like let's just call it like a half moon.
1: Like a crescent moon with the point, what, to the top and bottom, or say between 12 o'clock and 6 o'clock, or between 3 o'clock
2: like
1: 9 o'clock?
2: 12 and 6.
1: Yeah.
2: And it looked like we thought it was a ship, like a sail. And we're all like, oh, that looks interesting. They've got the lights on. But the moon was quite orange. And it sort of moved across the horizon like a ship would be sailing, and then stopped, and within a minute or so was from the horizon back up into, I don't know, like a fair distance back up into the sky. And I was like, that's interesting. Maybe it was some kind of like a reflection thing or something going on with the moon, because it's happened twice now. It wasn't just like a once-off phenomenon that I experienced. And I do a lot of night walking, beach fishing and stuff. So it was like a very interesting thing that I've witnessed with myself.
1: Really?
2: And other people.
1: And what time of night did this happen? Like immediately after sunset, or the middle of the night, or early morning?
2: So it would have been around the same time or after the moonrise. So think of it like the moon rises, let's just say, of a night, and would have been like maybe about 7:30, 8 o'clock in winter.
1: So the moon rises 1 hour later each day?
2: Yeah, so.
1: So in a full moon, it rises just at sunset. And then the next day it's an hour later, an hour later, an hour later.
2: Yeah.
1: So if you're seeing a crescent moon, that's not, that's sort of like,

0: near a new moon, almost invisible, so that'd be rising really quite late, I think.
1: Yeah, well, that's what the thing was, because it wasn't a full moon, as in like completely visible. So that's what I'm trying to understand. It was like a half moon. It wasn't a crescent moon where it was like, looks like a, you know, like a, what would you say, like a pretzel, or not a pretzel,
0: a crescent?
1: Like, no. Yeah, so not like a full moon, but it was a half moon. That's why it looked like a sail, and we were like, what's going on? I've never seen this before. Okay. And then it kind of...
0: I had a similar problem the other day when I was walking down the beach with my wife, and we saw a full moon, and for the first time, I saw something I'd never seen before. So if you go online and look for pictures of the full moon on the horizon over the water, in general, you'll see the full moon just above the horizon, and then... you'll see a band of light, the width of the moon, coming directly towards you. And it stays that width all the way. And the other night, I saw it for the first time, not as a band, like with parallel sides, but a pyramid with a point towards me and the base near the moon. And I ran this past the clever people in physics. Thank you, Tim Bedding, who, by the way, he also declared Pluto not to be a planet.
2: Wow, that's a big claim.
0: Yeah, I know. He was one of the ones who voted against Pluto, but I still love him. And he said, I can't explain it unless the... Well, I said, that kind of implies that the Earth is either flat or actually shaped like a dish rather than like a globe. And then we came up with a few theories. He said, look, Carl, show me the photo. And I said, I haven't got one. He said, it didn't happen. Show me the... So I'm sorry. I'm sorry there, Dr. Jake, but... I know fishing is important, but next time you see it, can you please take a movie and send it in to us?
1: Yes, I have got an answer. Will. Yeah, now okay. That I've got a good camera, it will be the first thing I do.
2: And
0: what sort of fish do you get mainly?
1: Just a lot of beach fish, salmon, Australian salmon, brim, flathead, just stuff to provide myself with enough.
0: You kill what you eat and you eat what you kill.
1: Yes, you take
0: responsibility for feeding yourself in the world. Good on you.
2: Make sure to send us a fish photo as well, Jake, when you send it in. We got to see, verify the catch. Thanks so much, Jake.
0: Thank you, Jake. Sorry about no answer.
2: All right. Now we've got Darren from Meanjin, Brisbane on the line. Hey, Darren.
0: Dr. Darren,
3: hey,
0: welcome.
3: Dr. Carl. Hey, Dr. Sam. How are you?
2: I'm fabulous. How are you?
3: Not too shabby for Thursday.
2: What's your question?
3: Just got a quick one. With the planet or the galaxy and all that, heading towards the points in the universe we don't know where, have we actually...
2: Well, it looks, seems like we've lost Dr. Darren, but I'll finish off his question for him.
0: And try and bring you back.
2: Bring it back. Yeah. So can we point telescopes to see the space that the universe is expanding into? The universe is moving so quickly. Do we know where we're going or what's there?
0: Well, bits of the universe are moving, relative to us, at faster than the speed of light. So when you think about the size of the universe, there's three sizes to the universe. The first one is when objects are moving away from us because they're being carried by the expanding space. Now, does that mean anything to you, Sam, or should I explain that?
2: I think you should go a little in depth. I was very bad when we did space and physics.
0: Have you ever made a cake?
2: Yes, I have.
0: And so you put the dough mix and it gets bigger.
2: Yes.
0: Now, imagine you put raisins in that cake mix.
2: Okay.
0: As the cake mix expands, it carries the raisins with it, right? So the raisins get further apart.
2: I'm with you now.
0: Yeah, they don't burrow through the dough. They get carried by the expanding dough. And in the same way, galaxies get carried by the expanding universe.

0: And so for each roughly 3 million light years away that they are from us, they're moving away from us at about 72 kilometers per second, and double the distance, double the speed. And when you get to 15 billion light years away from us, they're moving at the speed of light, and so we'll never see them again.
1: That raisin analogy has helped me so much more than any physics question. Thank you.
0: But then there are already stars that were a long way and galaxies that were a long way away from us, and they're on the other side of the Hubble limit, which is the 15 billion years. And so their light can have been sent a long time ago,

0: And then that is probably part of a bigger universe, again, the infinite universe, which we don't know about. So now that I've given you that little background, Darren, what do you think is the question again? Are you back online yet?
1: We've lost Darren, unfortunately. But he's just wondering about the telescope pointing. But I guess they are just expanding out, and we're tracking our telescopes to see the expanding rays and galaxies.
0: Yeah, so we've managed to... Okay, so with the Big Bang, atoms were fully formed at 380,000 years of age of the universe. And we used to think that the first stars happened around 400 million years. Now we're thinking maybe 100 million. So look up JWST, Just Wonderful Space Telescope, on Wikipedia, and it'll give you the latest results. That's really revolutionising our knowledge of the universe.
1: And we've got one more question here before we go to some songs from Lucas in Erin, Queensland. Hello, Dr. Lucas.
0: Dr. Lucas,
2: hi,
0: welcome.
2: How are you?
1: Very good. What's your question, Dr. Lucas?
2: Just wondering what actually causes a sneeze, or what causes someone to sneeze?
0: In general, what causes you to sneeze is irritation of the cilia in the upper airways. So let me just talk about that. So your airways are just a single pipe when you get to the back of your throat, and then it goes down into your lungs and it splits into two pipes, one for each lung. And then that keeps on splitting into four, into eight, and there's 28 generations of splitting before you finally end up with little balls which, where you have blood running in the wall of the ball, and there's gas on one side and blood on the other. And so carbon dioxide leaves your blood and goes into the ball, and oxygen goes into your blood. Now, cilia are hairs on your airways that move in an asymmetric motion. And so they'll move stuff upwards, and they're in the first, say, five generations of splitting. If they pick up dirt, they start pushing it upwards, and then they'll set off some irritation that you get rid of it sometimes by swallowing it. And so you, during the day, you'll sort of go, when you're swallowing something, you think, I know I just swallowed, but why? And that's stuff that your airways, running by themselves, have shoved up into the back of your throat, and you automatically swallowed it and you didn't notice. Or sometimes it'll make you sneeze. So sneezing is triggered by the cilia in the top half dozen or so generations of airways to get rid of crud out of your lungs and into the air around you and near all your friends, where it belongs.
1: 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Let's get to some music now, and we're going to hear from some Memphis LK, and then we're back with more science with Dr. Carl.
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0: Memphis LK without my body. We're in the middle of science with Dr. Carl. I'm Sam Lane, filling in for Lucy this week, and we are in the thick of it. Science with Dr. Carl. We're back, and we've got Lockie from Newcastle on the line. Dr. Lockie, what's your question?
1: Hey, doctors. Just wondering why petrol fumes have a shadow if you can't, like, if you can't see them with your eyes.
2: When you're looking at petrol fumes, normally you've got something in the background such as the sky or a building or a tree. But when and the fumes are slightly different from air. They're either heavier or lighter, more dense or less dense, and the fumes consist of molecules between carbon chains between, say, 6 and 12 carbons in a row. So they are more or less dense, but you don't see them because you've got a busy background. But if you look at the ground, the sun will shine through them and it will be bent. And occasionally it will be bent away from the straight line, vertical, or towards it. But either way, you'll find variations in brightness. So that's what you can pick. You're picking the variations in brightness on the ground, as light is being either concentrated towards one area, and if it's concentrated to one area, there's less of it in another area. And the thing is that it moves around. This is also what you see when you're driving on a country road and you happen to see a bit of water on the road ahead of you. What you're seeing is light from the blue horizon, from the blue sky, landing on the road, which is warm, and then being curved upwards to your eyeball as you drive in the car. And the heat is not particularly even, and so it ripples. And so you're seeing what looks like a bit of something brighter than the road, which is black, and you don't notice it as blue, and you're sort of getting some sort of brightness, and it varies. So you go automatically, oh, there's water on the road, and no matter how far I ride, I drive, I never get to it.
0: A mirage. Hope that helps, Lockie. Does that answer your question?
1: Yeah. Yep.
0: Thanks. Sure. Thanks so much, Lockie. And we got Nikki from Cronulla on the line. Hello, Nikki. What's your question?
3: Hi. Good morning, guys.
2: Good morning, Dr. Nikki.
3: I just wanted to ask, do you think there are things the human brain is fundamentally incapable of understanding, no matter how advanced science becomes?
2: Yes. So if you've got the time, I'd recommend a book maybe 30 or 40 years old called Gödel, G-O-E-D-E-L, Escher, E-S-C-H-E-R, the guy who did all those drawings. What
0: yes,
2: are they?
0: The crazy drawings where, like, the perspective is warped and things like that. Those
2: or,
0: ones.
2: Or there's some stairs that keep on going up and up and up, and there's waterfalls going left and right. Gödel, Escher and Bach. And it's a fairly deep book, and it'll take you a while to read, but it'll give you the answer. And it touches across something called the Gödel incompleteness theorem. And the Gödel incompleteness theorem says that in any body of knowledge, there are some things that you cannot prove, that you have to assume. You have to assume that two is bigger than one. And there are and that's a really weak one. And then you end up with things like consciousness, which we can't understand. And personally for me, quantum physics hurts my brain. I know it's theoretically possible that there's only one electron in the universe and it's everywhere at the same time. It still hurts my brain. And I still don't fully understand the Young double-slit experiment, even though I had some very clever people try to explain it to me. Maybe I'm a bit slow. Do you have anything, Nikki, that you have difficulty in understanding?
3: Pardon?
2: Are there any things that you have difficulty in making sense of in the world around us?
3: Oh, I just would love to. I just want to fill my brain with all the knowledge and just before. I know I never will, but, yeah, just thought-provoking, and, yeah, I'm going to look up that book and have a read.
2: Well, Alistair Reynolds, in his science fiction books, which are sort of like space opera, dealing with humans moving across space over generations or thousands of generations, at some stage he postulates humans who have two things buried in their brain, a memory chip that has all of the knowledge of the human race, like the Encyclopedia Britannica or all my books, and secondly, a quantum computer. I wouldn't mind having both of those in my brain, providing I was still human and not subject to my evil AI overlords.
0: That would help. It's like I just played a video game called Cyberpunk, and they have that where you have chips in your brain. You can like upgrade yourself, and everyone's a little bit superhuman. So, hey, Maybe that is in our future. Hope that answers your question, Dr. Nikki.
3: Yep. Yeah. Girdle, amazing. Thank you so much, guys. Have a good day.
2: Read the book Girdle, Escher and Bark.
0: And we've got Mike from Ange in Brisbane on the line with a question. Mike, what's your question?
4: Hey, Dr. Carl. Question, why are all the planets in our solar system round?
2: Because gravity sucks. So if you get a pyramid, like the one at Cheops, I don't know how high is it, a couple of hundred meters, you've got a thing with 4 points at the bottom and 1 point up. Bring it up to 10 kilometers in size, still pointy, like Mount Everest. 100 kilometers, still pointy. 1,000 kilometers, not pointy anymore. It's almost perfectly round. So the boundary at which gravity overcomes internal structural integrity depends on the size of the body and what it's made of. It's made of icy type stuff like frozen water or frozen methane or frozen carbon dioxide, 400 to 600 kilometers. If it's made of rock, maybe 600 to 1,000 kilometers, and then it becomes pretty well rounded. And so you will see in the asteroid belt, there are some objects that are quite small and they're really bumpy. My own planet, do you have a planet that is named after you, Dr. Sam?
0: No, not yet.
2: Really?
0: One day, I'll get there.
2: Oh, I'm sorry. Well, if you look at my planet, humble brag.
0: Must be nice.
2: Well, I can't do anything with it. So it's called 18412 Krushelnitsky. Look it up. And it's a minor planet. Okay, it's a very tiny thing, and it's about 6 kilometers in diameter, and it's too small. We haven't bothered to get photos of it, but I'm pretty sure that it's very bumpy. I don't think it's round.
0: So there you go. Dr. Mike, hope that answers your question.
4: Yeah, it does, clearly.
0: Thanks
4: so
0: much.
2: And best of luck with getting your own planet named after you.
0: One day it'll happen. All right, let's play some music and then we'll be back for the final lot of questions. So last chance, 0439757555.
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0: From his seminal 2016 album, Frank Ocean with Pink and White. You're here on Mornings, it's Triple J. I'm Sam Lane, filling in for Lucy Smith. But one thing that doesn't change is Dr. Carl is here. Hello, Dr. Carl.
1: Ahoy, Dr. Sam.
0: So can I have a little bit of a kind of special treat because I don't get to do this often and ask you a question?
1: I am here to obey.
0: Okay, so I recently played a video game called Cyberpunk 2077 and mm-hmm. It's kind of similar to the world of Blade Runner, but the big thing in this game and how you upgrade your character is you get cyberware. You integrate electronics into the human body so you can reinforce your limbs and you can double jump. You can add body armor and camouflage to yourself and you can put like hacks in your brain that you can use on other people. And so my question is, I know there are prosthetics that like interact with nerves and things like that, but how close are we to this kind of super soldier, you know, body enhancement with electronics at the current stage of development?
1: Wow. Way back in Nature magazine, when I was a scientific officer at Prince Henry Hospital in 1978, the front cover was an x-ray of a human skull with a socket into it, a big fat socket, like 3 or 4 centimetres in diameter. And the guy had had his face blown off in a shotgun accident and he lost his vision. And what they did was put a socket into the back of his brain and then wire it up to the visual cortices at the back of his brain and they hooked up to video cameras and he could kind of pick up vision on a 8x8 grid or 16 by 16, he could at least see things coming towards him and going away, and there were problems with it. Since then, we've advanced mightily. So already there are 250,000 people with computers deliberately buried in their brains to help them deal with Parkinson's disease, Huntington's chorea, and Alzheimer's disease. Look up the videos of the people with Parkinson's disease who hand are shaking and they manage to activate the computer in their brain and their hands stop shaking. It's quite astonishing. There was a woman who is locked in, which means her brain works, but she can't move any of her body. And they put chips in her brain and she can think a thought and then a computer can say what she's thinking. That's really clumsy, but we're getting it to work better. There's an article in The New Scientist 2 weeks ago about a man who's paralyzed from the nipples down, and yet they've managed to do some wiring into his spinal cord above that level. So not only can he feel things with his own hands, he can pick the difference between a really hard

0: hard ball and a foam ball with 60% accuracy, which is pretty crappy, but it's getting better. And also, he can pick up things, and he can also feel what another person who is wired up is feeling and move their muscles for them, but very crudely. And with regard to moving your own muscles, the reason that you can't just go to the back of a car and lift it up is to protect you from tearing your muscles off your bones. And there are circuits in your system to stop you from doing that. And every now and then there's an emergency and suddenly your niece, nephew, child, parent or refugee gets trapped under a car and without thinking you go there and you lift up the back of the car by yourself. And you know, and often you get away with it. And so it is possible to override those safety protections. Nobody's done it because when you override it, you run the risk of ripping your muscles off your bone in a really bad way. And so that's how you could jump higher. So we are heading down this pathway of integrating. At the moment, we're going down a pathway where it's mostly electronics being being integrated into biological flesh. Now, we've managed to get things called organoids. An organoid is where you get a bunch of cells, stem cells of a particular organ, like, for example, the brain, and you put them in a dish and you can train them to beat you at the game called, this is a very unsophisticated game, Pong. Can you just describe Pong for the audience?
1: So Pong is 2D tennis, two paddles, one on either side. There's a ball going between them. You move the paddles to hit the ball back and forth.
0: So this bunch of brain cells can beat you every time in Pong. So when we get to the stage of, for example, making AI from organoids or having the things implanted in you, specially integrated organoids, or we change the DNA, there's many things that we can do, but the thing is to have the wisdom to do good things, not bad things.
1: That's true. But I guess hopefully one day in my life I will be able to double jump. Let's get into some questions. Ferno from Burley Heads has a question. Hello, Ferno. What's your question?
0: Dr. Ferno, welcome.
2: Good morning. How are you?
0: Pitchy keen.
2: Good, good, good. Hey, mine's maybe a semi little segue from Sam's question about with mind and body and whatnot. So if I think a negative thought or maybe something sadness or an emotion that's sad or something like that, my body instantly heats up. And I've like tested this theory, especially when I go to bed at night. I can notice if I start thinking something negative or something that's really not going to help me really in the end, my body heats up to the point that I can sweat. So I especially notice
0: really?
2: It in summer and I get really uncomfortable. So it's a good trigger for me to go, all right, let's not think these thoughts right now. We're trying to sleep. Do you know why that would be?
0: No, but I can have a few guesses. And by the way, have you actually measured the temperature of your body with one of those little thermometer things you stick in your ear?
2: Nah, I'm just raw dogging it, going with I'm sweating a little bit.
0: Okay, that's what we call the first approximation. And there's an old Polish saying, before you can say B, you have to say A. So you've done the first thing. So get a thermometer and then ring back. And if you had a thermometer and if you could give us some numbers and send us a picture of the numbers that you'd written down, you would be winning a Triple J fun pack right now, Dr. Ferno. But I think it's because you're accidentally activating the sympathetic nervous system to get you ready for threat. So you're reducing the blood supply to your gut, but increasing the blood supply to your muscles so you can run away and inadvertently getting a bit of a sweat. Get the thermometer and you could get a Triple J fun pack, man.
2: Epic. I'm on.
1: Okay, thanks, right Dr. Ferno. All right, we've got Imogen on the line.
0: Dr. Imogen.
1: Me and Jim Brisbane. Hello, Dr. Imogen. What's your question?
3: Hi. My question, is there a limit to the brain's capacity? Has anyone ever quantified it, like 1 terabyte, 10 terabytes? Because I know after a little while the brain starts to filter out and I wonder what point that happens.
0: Ah, when you're studying medicine, you basically just load your brain up with anything and you turn around to a junior medical doctor and you say, what are the 27 causes of clubbing? And out it comes. They open their mouth and out it comes. And so it's been estimated that if you're trying to store information in a brain, like you do on a computer, you're looking at about 2,000 or 3,000 terabytes. So a big hard drive on a computer would be 8 terabytes, normally be 4 or 1.5. But that's only when you have digital static data. But the brain doesn't store that. It encodes the information through patterns of connections of nerves. So in a computer, maybe one transistor will talk to 2 or 3 others. But in your brain, one nerve will talk to or be talked to by 10,000 other nerves. And then also, you've got the rates at which it fires, and also it's continually rewiring itself. So the capacity could be of the order of maybe 12 to 100 terabytes, but then the other part of it is trying to retrieve it. And I discovered right when I was studying medicine that as new stuff came into my brain, old stuff would get pushed out the other ear. Did you have that during your studies there, Dr. Sam?
1: Yes, I did. I had to do a lot of reading for uni, and I can only hold a finite amount of that in my brain.
0: I think you've got to refresh it all the time. And if I refresh stuff every 6 months, I can keep it there. But if I don't do it, I go back looking about, say, for example, why do farts smell worse in the shower? And I've completely forgotten it. So I look it up and I go, gee, that's not badly written. Who wrote that? Yeah, that's all right. And it was me and I've got no memory of it.
1: Hope that answered your question, Dr. Imogen.
0: Thank you.
3: Yes, that's fantastic. Thank you.
1: And finally, we've got Macy from NAR Melbourne on the line with a music-related science question. Dr. Macy, what's your question?
4: Hi, Dr. Carl. I'm wondering, what is the science behind making a bass face? So sometimes if I hear music like EDM or something with a heavy bass, my face will instinctively scrunch and I'll do a bit of a head nod. And it's something that happens without thinking. What's the science behind that? And I was wondering why, like when I hear that, that's my reaction, but then someone else might hear the same song and they can't stand the bass at all.
0: Oh, that one's a bit harder. Let's go with the first one. The bass frequencies travel really well through your body. And so whenever I go to a live gig, not only do I have earplugs in, I also have headphones as well. And so I can just enjoy my chest cavity resonating when I'm really close to the speakers and know that my ears aren't being damaged. And so this physical sensation, which you can feel, triggers all sorts of things in your body, such as the sympathetic or usually the sympathetic nervous system. And I love the fact when they play certain types of music, man, I just want to get up and dance. Why are people different? I don't know why people are different. Evolution's not perfect. Don't blame me. But it's basically the sympathetic nervous system, man. I think. I don't know.
1: It just locks in. Hope that answers your question, Dr. Macy.
0: Ish. I'm sorry.
1: Keep listening to that bass music. Make sure to tune in next week. We've talked about video games a little bit this morning. And next week, Lucy and Dr. Carl are going to be joined by Professor Marcus Carter, who's an expert in all things video game science. So get your questions in about video game science. Seems I went too early with my question about the video game I just played. But it is really fun. It raises a lot of questions. There's a whole part of the game where you go and like interact with an AI beyond the black one. It raises all these questions about AIs becoming self-determining and all this sort of stuff. Very good. And it's a Netflix series, Dr. Carl. You can watch it as well.
0: What's it called?
1: Cyberpunk. Look it up and we can get our sci-fi on. That's about it for the show today. Thanks so much, Dr. Carl. And yeah, all my cyberpunk tunes out there, please text in for next week, 0439-75-7555. Any closing words from you, Dr. Carl, to science lovers around the world?
0: Science is a way to not get fooled.
1: So true. All right, let's close it out with some music right here from one of my favorite records last year, the Bela Lip Bombs with Another World. See you later.

0: Hey, Eliza Getzey with Triple J News. Iran says it's shut the Strait of Hormuz for all vessels after the US launched fresh attacks. Sara Amir has the latest.
1: Iranian state media is reporting explosions have been heard across the country, with Tehran responding by targeting US ships with missiles and drones near the Strait of Hormuz. Iran's top joint military command is warning any vessel, including oil tankers and commercial ships, that attempt to pass the strait will be targeted. At least two ships are believed to have been hit. US President Donald Trump says Iran must pay the price for stalling in negotiations to end the war.
0: Back home, disability advocates say major changes to the NDIS are being rushed. The third and final day of public hearings into cuts to the National Disability Insurance Scheme is taking place today. The federal government expects the legislation will see about 300,000 people be kicked off the scheme, saving more than $36 billion. Megan Spindler-Smith from People with Disability Australia says 3 days isn't enough time for a thorough probe.
2: It's one of the biggest restructures of the NDIS since its inception, and it affects how disabled people access supports across almost every part of our life. And yet, we've only had 3 days to give evidence.
0: An independent review into the New South Wales police force has found bullying, discrimination and sexual harassment are at unacceptable levels. Here's Leah Harris.
3: The review found 30% of the more than 5,100 surveyed reported they had been bullied at work in the past 5 years, leaving them scared, belittled or humiliated. A quarter of those surveyed also reported they'd experienced discrimination. Former Victorian Human Rights Commissioner Kristen Hilton, who ran the review, said she found unacceptable levels of toxic behaviour.
4: People did not feel comfortable calling that out.
3: The report made 29 recommendations, which have all been accepted by the police commissioner.
0: The world's biggest whale graveyard has been discovered in the Indian Ocean off Australia's west coast. Five whales actively decomposing and nearly 500 fossils, including a new extinct species dating back 5 million years, have all been documented. Dr. Stephen Godfrey from the Calvert Marine Museum in the US says it's a major discovery.
5: The reason why some of these skulls are just over 5 million years old is because they were coated with ferromanganese oxides, which occur naturally in the ocean, and they kind of formed a crust around these skulls.
0: And the AFL's Gather Round will remain in South Australia until at least 2029. The AFL and the SA government have confirmed a new 3-year partnership. Gather Round's been held in South Australia since it started in 2023, bringing all the AFL teams together to play in and around Adelaide in one weekend. 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

To Be Lou on Triple J, and it is Thursday lunch. A little bit awkward because I told you I was pretty certain I wasn't coming back. But look, all I can say is you will have Dave back eventually. Maybe it's a good reminder to go and get your flu shots, have your vitamin C, eat your veggies, look after yourself out there during these winter months here in Australia. But yeah, I'm Ruby Miles with you for the next 3 hours, and I'm very excited to be called back. I kind of made that sound like that this was kind of a tired obligation, but it is far from that. I am psyched to have the opportunity to yap on the radio. Got some Duke Dumont coming up, 11 years old. Still a banger. I think it's going to lift our spirits on this Thursday. And also some Thundercat. It's all good stuff. Make sure you keep it locked. Here's Old Mervs. This one is called Tether. You're on Triple J Lunch.

0: on Triple J. Look, it's fitting that today is the day the new Unearthed High champion is crowned, because we are going to be joined by the artist who took out the whole thing 10 years ago.
1: Greta Ray is back with her first new music in 2 years, and she's going to be joining us on the show this afternoon to give us the exclusive.
0: Plus, our Culture King Angus saw the new Steven Spielberg movie Disclosure Day. It gets a little extraterrestrial, so naturally, we're asking the question, what movie would you show an alien?
1: 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Beep, bop, bop, bop, beep, bop, bop, bop.
0: Oh my God, they already got him. 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

Paradise Lost album using some lyrics, the posthumous Mac Miller there, She Knows Too Much. We also had in there G Flip and The Beaches making that lesbian anthem, Let's Go, Duke Dumont, Ocean Drive, and Old Mervs with Tether. That Duke Dumont song, my gosh, there is no way I would be able to get the title of that song correct. I always think it's Ocean Avenue, or I think it's Ocean Boulevard. I forget it's Ocean Drive. What's wrong with me? I think there's too many songs about roads, stretches of road that are titled Ocean. Don't you agree? I can think of at least one, maybe two. But yeah, you're on Lunch on Thursday with Ruby. Happy to be back with you. I think you've got Frankie filling in tomorrow, and we're making sure that old mate is staying and getting well, getting better before he returns to you next week. I'm going to chuck on something from Adela in a second. Now, Adela, we've been playing this song a lot, so you're probably familiar with her now, but she is kind of known as being one of the people who didn't make it into the group Cat's Eye. She pivoted and decided to make more of a solo sort of project. She has been teaming up with really, really cool people in the industry. Dylan Brady from 100 Gex produced KGB. That's the song I'm going to play for you. But she's also teased that she has new music coming out on Friday. So I'm sad that I'm not going to be here to listen to it with you. But just know, I'm going to be listening to that new one from Adela tomorrow. Lock in. Drifting Clouds here first. This is Rarandara. Again, you are on Lunch on Triple J.

All around Australia, this is Triple J.

on Triple J. We had Drifting Clouds, Adela, some Spacey Jane in there, and then right there was Spiderbait with Black Betty. And you know what? I just feel like that song is like a real, you're a little kid running around in the living room, you know, doing laps around the coffee table. It's just like a get out that nervous energy kind of song, and or maybe not nervous energy. You're not nervous when you're a kid, but just get out that energy, the potential energy. God, good thing Dr. Carl's not still here, or he'll probably correct me on that. But I remember running around the coffee table to that song big time. And also another thing about Spiderbait is that I was unaware that they had any music other than this song when I was little. So the first time when I heard this, sunshine on the window, I was like, you're talking about my Spiderbait? You're talking about Black Betty Spiderbait? No, I think it's a different band. Different band. So for ages, I thought it was two different bands called Spiderbait, and they were kind of having a fight over who would become the most successful and the most famous. And in my mind, definitely Black Betty. That one was an undeniable hit in my house. But that's just talking about me and my own little mental music charts when I was a little kid. You are listening to Triple J. I hope you're having a nice lunch. It's a beautiful Thursday, and it's a beautiful Thursday to listen to a bit of Porter Robinson. That's coming up. His amazing cover of Fontaine's DC when he came in and did a lacquer version. I love it when they do something unexpected. This one is certainly unexpected, but he still makes it his own. We're going to be playing that in a few songs time. And oh yes, before I forget, your lunchtime legends. I need those to come in starting now, okay? 043975-7555. Send in your name, where you're from, and what you need to hear for your lunchtime this Thursday. Get them in. And I mean for real this time, this is my last fill-in for the week. I'm not coming back tomorrow, confirmed. So make it special, okay? Please.

0: 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Check this out.
1: It's time to lock in. South Summit are running it back with their largest tour to date. Be one of the first to witness their new era live across the country, so hit up your mates, because they'll be on the road till July 25.
0: You can check out more Aussie gigs on Triple J socials.

I feel like from that lack of version, you can't even tell what Porter Robinson's actual music sounds like, which is so interesting. Like, if you'd never heard of him before, you would not know what his music sounds like. From that cover of Fontaine's DC, he did Favorite, and yeah, did an incredible job too. I feel like he kept it really true to the original. He even had the like ba ba ba, you know, in the background, which was really cool. I love that lack of version. It's great. Hey, I'm Ruby. I'm filling in for Dave for one more day. And I need your lunchtime legends. Get them in. 043-975-7555. Actually, fun fact, this morning I called a doctor. It went to voicemail. And I said, oh, can you call me back on? And then had a full brain just like shut down. Couldn't remember what my phone number was. Because the last 2 weeks I've been saying the Triple J text line so much. So there's a voice, voice recording of me on some doctor's phone. And it's just me going, wait for ages. But yeah, the text line is 043-975-7555. Get that in. Come on. Maybe your lunchtime legend is the perfect song to sing at karaoke. Maybe you've got an absolute killer for that. Oh, what's this? It's a song called Karaoke Bar. Crazy.

Some Australian music for you. That is Effie with Lick the Flame, giving a bit of trip hop, a bit of like, you know, Portishead, almost like Dido kind of vibes. You know, if anybody was doing those school trips in the car, mum had Dido on. Very nostalgic. Loved it. It's Ruby here on Lunch. I'm looking for your lunchtime legend. We're going to be calling you after the news. So 0439 75 7555. Little bit of Ingy to get us here.

0: I'm Maya Narvada with Triple J News. The US military says it's completed what it's calling self-defense strikes on multiple targets in Iran. Sarah Amir with the latest.
1: The attacks were concentrated on southern Iran, with Iranian media reporting that explosions were heard in the port city of Bandar Abbas, at the key maritime hub at Gangan Port, and in the city of Minab near the Strait of Hormuz, among others. Iran's Revolutionary Guard says it struck American bases in Kuwait and Bahrain in retaliation. US President Donald Trump has told Fox News he spoke directly to Iranian officials who asked him to stop the bombing, but Iran rejects it contacted the US leader.
0: Meanwhile, the Prime Minister is leaving the door open to extending the cut to the fuel excise beyond June. The halving of the excise has dropped petrol and diesel prices by about 26 cents per litre, and Anthony Albanese says the government will continue to monitor the price of fuel in the coming weeks. State and Territory Disability Ministers have told an inquiry that proposed changes to the NDIS are inconsistent with earlier commitments. More from Naz Campanella.
2: The ministers say the changes are being pushed through with limited consultation with the states. The bill put forward by the government paves the way for reducing the cost of the scheme by about $38 billion over 4 years. The ministers say the pace of reform focuses heavily on reining in expenditure, and that if changes to the NDIS aren't done with careful coordination with the states, there's a risk participants will end up in hospitals or have no access to services.
0: The government says its reforms have been carefully considered. The New South Wales government won't be allocating extra funding to respond to bullying rife within the police force. A report has found one in four surveyed officers had experienced discrimination in the past 5 years, while 9% had reported sexual harassment. The police force has accepted all 29 recommendations in full, but Police Minister Yasmin Catley says existing work is already underway.
3: And we'll be funding that internally. But it's the work that needs to get done and the commitment, and the Commissioner has said he is fully committed to that.
0: A plan to block most property owners in Hobart from converting their entire home into short-stay accommodation has been proposed. The plan is now open for public consultation, and Lord Mayor Anna Reynolds says it's in response to the extremely tight housing market.
4: The modelling that we've done suggests that without intervention, we could have 1,130 additional homes lost to short-stay in central Hobart.
0: And at the World Cup, there are concerns over the fitness of Socceroos star Mo Touré just days out from Australia's opening match against Turkey. The striker was not seen at training on Wednesday, but was present for the team photo prior. The team have yet to publicly comment on Touré's condition. That's all the news for now. Right around Australia, this is Triple J.
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8: Hello. Yes, it is lunch. It's Thursday and I'm Ruby. And very soon, we are going to be calling one of our lunchtime legends for today. I'm very excited, but we haven't locked anyone in yet, okay? So you do have a shot. 0439757555, I need your name, where you're from. Maybe even throw in something that you're up to if you're doing something interesting or why you need to hear the song. But yeah, give us a good song, please. I want to play a good song on the radio today. It's my last day. Get it in, 0439757555. We've got a couple of songs before lunchtime legend. This is Teen Jesus. Go Waste My Time.

0: That is the Kid Laroi with Pieces. And we also had Teen Jesus and the Gene Teasers with Go Waste My Time. You are on Triple J and you're with me, Ruby Miles. I've been hunting for your lunchtime legend, me and producer Campbell, and we have one. Thank goodness. It is Cameron from Beachmont. Hello.
1: Hey, Ruby. How are you going?
0: I'm going good. Good to hear from you. What's going on in your world? What's happening right now?
1: I'm packing at the moment for a working holiday to Canada.
0: A working holiday? Okay. Can I guess, is it something about ski slope? Actually, no. If you're going right now, it'll be like summer, right?
1: Yeah, I'm going for a summer camp.
0: So is it, because I feel like the only time I've ever been to Canada was when I was with my family going skiing, and it was only Australian people there when I was in Canada. even working at the cafes, everybody was Australian. Is that the vibe? Have you done this sort of thing before? Are you expecting lots of Australians?
1: No, yeah, I'm expecting lots of Aussies there, yeah. But no, I've never been to Canada, so. But I have heard it, yeah, lots of places, especially in like the ski areas. It's, lots of Aussies, so I might just feel like home.
0: So you said it's a summer camp. What are you doing at the summer camp?
1: So I'm going to be their photographer. It's actually a basketball like summer camp. So I'm their photographer, but I'm also like a general camp counselor as well.
0: That's so fun. Yeah. What is we don't really have summer camps in Australia to the degree that North America has. What is the appeal? Is there like time for you to get out and explore and, you know, do touristy stuff?
1: Yeah. So we get one day off a week, so it's going to be hard work, but, I just think, the whole appeal of it, as you said, there's not really the culture here in Australia of summer camps. So it's going to be interesting to see just something completely different.
0: Oh, gorgeous. Well, you have, you've got a very bright and sunny and smiley sort of vibe, Cameron. I can kind of feel it through the radio. Is that kind of, why have you chosen this Lunchtime Legend song?
1: Look, yeah, Smile by Lily Allen. It's a banger. And it makes you smile every time you hear it, doesn't it?
0: Yeah, and you probably need a bit of help packing. You need a banger.
1: Right. Yep.
0: You're also
1: helping through a breakup back in the day, so it's a classic.
0: Of course. It is such a good breakup song, actually, because it's not like an in-your-feels one.
1: Yeah, that's right. That's right. It's kind of when you're getting past a breakup.
0: Perfect. Well, Cameron, best of luck on your travels.
1: Awesome. Thank you so much,
0: Ruby. I hope you inspire some basketballers.
1: Me too.
0: Let's get into Smile by Lily Allen as your lunchtime legend.

Xander said, absolutely legendary lunchtime legend. Yes, indeed. It was Smile by Lily Allen. It's going out to Cam from Beachmont, who is packing to head to Canada, which is very exciting. A Canadian summer. Working at a summer camp. It sounds like the premise for a TV show, to be honest. So best of luck to him. Lily Allen as well. She's going to be in the country end of October. She's hitting, I think, Melbourne, Sydney, Perth and Brizzy. But I don't know if she's doing any of her old songs. That one, Smile, it's like 20 years old. And obviously she had this new album, West End Girl, that came out last year. Very good. But I feel like she's performing the new album in its entirety, and you're not going to get those wholesome throwbacks. But, you know, the new album's fantastic. I guess I'm just, she'll have to come back again to do like a 20-year anniversary tour of the record with Smile on it. And then I'll be happy in that case. Anyway, Ruby here on Lunch. I've got Nina Durace lined up for you in a sec. And right here is Pacific Avenue. Tell me it ain't over. Triple J.

It's Kobe D, Aim for the Stars. And you know what? I would love to see one of those like dance crews do a dance to that song. You know, like I'm talking like those mega ones, you know, where there's like 23 people on stage, like the royal family sort of thing. I just feel like there's some really great beats and some really great kind of moments in that song. I feel like a dance accompaniment would be awesome. Nina Jirachi was also in there, London Song and Pacific Avenue, Tell Me It Ain't Over. Has anyone ever done Nina Jirachi for a karaoke song? I think that would sound insane, doing London Song as a karaoke track, but it would also be very funny. It's kind of like doing 365 by Charlie XCX for karaoke. I've attempted it twice and I wouldn't recommend it. It is hard and it gets harder. It's like a challenge, you know? How fast can you repeat these lines over and over again, basically? She makes it look so easy up on stage. Hey, it is Ruby. You're on Lunch on Triple J. And Steve Lacy just released a new song and announced an album. And by just, I mean like over a week ago, but still reasonably newish news. Let's have a listen to the new song together. This is The Feeling.

0: Introducing the winner of Unearthed High 2026, Newcastle three-piece trophy wife. What would you say to me? Their mix of Indian post-punk is full of urgency, angular instruments and layered lyrics that really stick with you. We sent Conchetta and Luca up to Newey for the big reveal, and the response was priceless.
1: You've just won!
2: This is pretty surreal. I don't think we can really believe it.
3: This is really crazy.
0: Now, they'll sit down with Genesis Owusu for a special one-off songwriting session. A huge congrats to Trophy Wife, Unearthed High's top of the class for 2026.
4: They are just the most deserving kids. They're incredible.
0: Hear their award-winning tunes, see the full surprise, and get to

his new music, but it could have been part of a dream. We'll have to double check and confirm my my sources. Steve Lacy as well was in there with The Feeling. And that one, 100% true, he has new music coming out, because that one is new and it came with the announcement of a new album. Really cool album cover as well. Kind of looks like a record in a record sleeve. Has this like beautiful like neon ring around his face. Really sick. You're on Lunch. Ruby here, and I want to try and sneak in one of my favorite songs right now. I'll see if I can make time for it. First up, though, this is Prosper and Clooney, Free Minds. My love.

0: on Maya Narvada with Triple J News. US President Donald Trump says he could launch further strikes on Iran if it doesn't sign an agreement to end the war. The US military has now announced it's completed what it's calling self-defense strikes on Iranian targets. Tehran says it shut the Strait of Hormuz in retaliation, struck US vessels and attacked American bases in Kuwait and Bahrain. But Washington says the strait is still open and no vessels have been hit. During the attacks, Fox News reporter Trey Yingst spoke to Donald Trump.
1: He described the strikes as vicious and violent. He said the bombing will stop shortly, but if they don't sign an agreement, the president said, quote, we'll bomb the S out of them tomorrow.
0: Australia, the UK and Canada have launched a more than $5.7 million fund towards broader efforts to achieve a two-state solution between Israel and Palestine. Each country will contribute around $1.9 million to support new and existing grassroots projects, particularly targeted at youth groups, civil society organisations and women. The fund was announced by UK Foreign Minister Yvette Cooper ahead of a meeting with Australian Foreign Minister Penny Wong and their Canadian counterpart. Convicted gang rapist Mohammed Scaff is facing a Sydney court today, charged with running a large-scale drug syndicate. Nandini Dhir has got the latest.
2: Mohammed Scaff was released on parole in 2021 after being convicted for 6 gang rapes and spending more than 20 years in prison. Last night, the 42-year-old was arrested in southwest Sydney, where police seized more than $200,000 in cash and commercial quantities of cocaine at a nearby park. Detective Chief Inspector Jeff Walsh says another man and a woman were also arrested over their alleged involvement in the criminal operation.
3: They were, what we allege, is coming, picking up drugs and delivering them to locations to which he's directing them to go.
2: All three are due before the courts today.
0: Ahead of SpaceX's IPO this week, government officials are warning about Australia's growing reliance on Starlink. Here's Sam Wilson.
4: Satellite internet provider Starlink has an estimated 200,000 Australian customers and deals with both Telstra and Optus. Documents obtained via a Freedom of Information request shows Home Affairs officials flagging that Starlink's success presents a challenge to Australian sovereignty. While acknowledging the service's benefit, officials said it's hard to regulate offshore assets. The Australian Signals Directorate has also warned that private satellite operators exert significant control over their networks. SpaceX did not respond to questions from the ABC.
0: Cam Wilson reporting there. And in basketball, the New York Knicks have recorded the biggest comeback in NBA Finals history, moving to within one win of ending a 53-year title drought. They came from 29 points down to beat the San Antonio Spurs 107-106 in Game 4 at Madison Square Garden. That's all the news on Triple J.

0: on Triple J.
1: Hello, Ruby Miles here on Lunch. I'm with you for another hour on your Thursday. And I played a Kim Petras song before. I just wanted to say, Cal, you texted in on 0439757555 talking about how you said, I can't be sure, but I feel like she's sampling a very, very rare song and then named it VHS Malfunction by Terrorvision. Cal, I just spent that break trying to hunt down information about the samples and I couldn't really find anything. Maybe I didn't do an amazing search, but it's one of my favorite things is listening to an album, listening to a song and hearing the references, hearing the samples, stuff like that. It was produced by Frost Children. I reckon they're total sample nerds. So I wouldn't be surprised if there's some deep cuts in that album. So yeah, thank you so much, Cal, for sending that through. Hey, it's my last hour and I'm not coming back tomorrow. Guaranteed. Sorry. But I do have a treat for you since it's the last hour. What about this?

Everybody loves a little bit of Inner Bloom on your Thursday. Why am I talking like that? Yep, the What's So Not remix of that one is coming up after this one from Gem Casadaley. Speak Now.

0: with Abby and Tyrone on Triple J. Look, it's fitting that today is the day the new Unearthed High champion is crowned because we are going to be joined by the artist who took out the whole thing 10 years ago.
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0: Plus, our Culture King Angus saw the new Steven Spielberg movie Disclosure Day. 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
0: Oh my God, they already got him. 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

That is head wreck. Whoa! Raindrops. Something in between was something in between. Olivia Dean there. And we had Rufus Du Sol in a Bloom. That was the What's So Not remix. Something to pump you up on your Thursday. And a little treat for you because I've been your substitute teacher and you've been so good. All right? I'm Ruby. And hey, look, I mentioned this before, maybe a day or so ago, kind of just in passing, but I've had a busted toilet in my apartment for the past 2 weeks. And I don't know, I feel like it's just one of those things that you don't even really think about until it happens to you. But if you only have one toilet, currently my situation, you're not gonna like it, is we use the toilet, but the water kind of leaks out of a pipe out the side. And so we have this pot and we have to keep pouring the pot out into like the sink or the shower. And yes, sometimes the pot is a little bit yellow. Sorry, TMI. But yeah, it's not clean water going in the pot. I thought it was. Unfortunately, no. But basically, I've been living like this for like 2 weeks now. Keep emailing the agent. He keeps saying, oh yeah, the plumber said he's coming. He's not coming. The plumber said he's coming today. He's coming today. It's been really stressful. So I just want to know, like, what is something that you're just currently living with in your living situation, you know, in your house, in your share house, whatever? Or how long have you lived with something just insane? Because it's not so bad that there's water like just gushing out everywhere and it's an emergency. So we can't kind of call an emergency plumber. But we just have to kind of deal with this. Feels like I'm in, you know, the plague era olden days with my bedpan. It's messed up. So yeah, what's something that you've lived with for a long time in your house? 0439 75 755. Here's Dean Turnley. I

Yes, it is Magdalena Bay having a crack at David Bowie's Ashes to Ashes. A lot of people really like that like a version. Dave from Lawney, you said it's one of the most respectful like a versions ever, in my opinion. And I really like how you worded that, as in like you consider it to be respectful because they did a very true homage. I don't know, but I kind of like it. And I kind of see what you're saying and I agree with you there. Hey, before I was talking about what are some things going on in your house that you're just living with? Like, what are you just dealing with? Because I have a toilet that every time you flush, a little bit of water kind of comes out of this pipe and we have to put it in a pot and it's not clean water. Somebody called me Poopy Water Miles on the text line. Love it. Changing my Instagram handle right now. Now, but we've got a few ones. Actually, we've got a

0: a lot that have come through. I'll just read some of my faves. Somebody said, I haven't had tiles in my shower since March. Cam, crazy. I love this person. They said, our floorboards expand when it rains and the front door doesn't open or close. We have to throw our whole body weight into it. I have once lived in a house where you needed to shoulder charge the door to get in and out. So I do understand. That's old house things. And my favorite one, I mean, obviously we can blame landlords and agents and stuff until the cows come home. We know. But this one is like someone doing some home renos. My dad renovated our bathroom when I was a kid. We had to use pliers on the taps for 3 years until he got around to fitting the tap handles. That is what I'm talking about. You're just living with pliers on the taps. Like when your friends come over, you have to show them how to use the plier taps. Love your work there. Keep them coming through. 043975 7555. I want to put a language warning on this. It is a collection of Western Sydney's finest rappers, MJ Soul, Din Atlantis, Cyan Garcia, Solly, etc., etc. This is Wanna Be There.
1: You know what?
0: Triple J.
1: I've been thinking about you all the time you've been gone. And now that I know you're really coming home.

The Dregs, heading home on Triple J. We had some older Charlie XCX, Good Ones, and MJ Soul, Dylan Atlantis, Zion Garcia, Solly, Guano C, Station Hades, with Wanna Be There on Triple J. Ruby here, and I've got a couple of songs before we're handing over to Drive. So make sure you stick around until the end of my show so I can properly say goodbye to you. Tonight, I'm going to go see this band live, and I'm so excited. This is Swap Meet. I know.

It's Mel Blue. Be That to You. On Lunch on Triple J, I also had Swap Meet in there with I Know. I've been Ruby. I've been filling in for Dave for the past couple of weeks, but he should be back next week, so you can breathe a sigh of relief. It's been very fun being here in his chair, though. Hope to see you guys soon on the airwaves. Here's 070 Shake to get you to the news. Then you got Abby and Tyrone. Yay!

0: I'm Maya Narvada with Triple J News. Iran has rejected US President Donald Trump's comments that he spoke to Iranian officials on a second day of renewed fighting. Sara Amir with the details.
1: Iranian state media says Mr. Trump's false claim is a cover to avoid war against Iran. The US military says it's now completed what it's calling self-defense strikes on multiple targets in the country. Iran's armed forces have been retaliating by launching attacks on multiple US allies across the region. Kuwait has temporarily closed its airspace after reporting Iranian attacks. Warnings have sounded in Bahrain, and the US embassy in Jordan says missiles, drones or rockets are in Jordanian airspace.
0: The Prime Minister has cast doubt over One Nation's claims it raised more than $1.8 million in donations from the public. The Bina Party launched the fundraiser yesterday, dubbed Fire the Liar, and is in response to an earlier donation drive from Labor that focused on One Nation. Anthony Albanese has expressed scepticism that Pauline Hanson's party has actually raised the money.
2: Did she, though? Did she, though? Did she? What evidence is there? It is an example of slogans being put forward.
0: New South Wales Police has accepted all 29 recommendations from a review that found bullying, discrimination and sexual harassment are rife within the force. Here's Victoria Pengilly.
3: The independent review of the culture of the country's largest police force found 30% of more than 5,000 surveyed officers reported being bullied at work in the past 5 years. 9% reported being sexually harassed. Police Commissioner Mal Langan says the stories horrified him and the force is working to change the culture.
4: It is not something that is acceptable to me. It is not something that will be acceptable.
3: New South Wales Police has adopted the report's 29 recommendations in full.
0: The head of FIFA says people need to chill after it faced backlash over the US denying a Somali World Cup referee entry into the country. Omar Artan was set to be the first referee from Somalia to officiate a World Cup, but he was denied entry at Miami this week over unspecified vetting concerns. FIFA president Gianni Infantino says it's unfortunate he won't be able to take part.
5: Unfortunately, our world is, you know, a very aggressive world, and you need to respect the decisions which are taken. And when I say to chill, I don't mean to chill and do nothing. I mean to trust us.
0: And Pope Leo has blessed Barcelona's Sagrada Familia as an architectural masterpiece during his visit to Spain. The Pope led a mass marking the centenary of the death of the cathedral's architect, Antoni Gaudí, attracting around 120,000 people. Triple J.

0: Drive with Abby and Tyrone on Triple J.
1: That's right. We are here with you on your Thursday afternoon, and what a massive day it has been here on Triple J this morning. Your Honour Tie winners were announced. A big congratulations to my hometown heroes, Trophy Wife. My God.
2: Hell yeah. Novocastrians, they're celebrating today.
1: It's a big day. As I said in the comment section, I said 1997 grand final, the Pasha Bolka getting stranded, and Trophy Wife winning on her tie. It's all going in the history books.
2: I think about the Pasha Bolka so often, actually.
1: I love the history that we've shared with one another.
2: Yeah.
1: It's a beautiful thing.
2: Truly.
1: Everyone in Newcastle, hope you're having a day off. And also... And the fact that it happened as well the week that Rum Jungle a feature album. It is Newy Pride Week here on Triple J.
2: Absolutely. And we're going to talk more about the Unearthed High winners and recap a lot of that a little later on if you missed it. But before then, we're going to rewind 10 years. To the Unearthed High winner of 2016, Greta Ray.
1: I'm off book for this song. I know every lyric. I'm such a huge Greta Ray fan. And the fact that she is going to be here in the studio with us, bringing through her first new piece of music in 2 years. You and I, we've kind of crossed paths with Greta over the last 2 years.
2: Yeah.
1: And just intermittently been hearing about this new music. We know that she was with Matt Corby in Rainbow Valley, working with him. He's kind of producing and helping write it. I saw her at the Maisie Peters show.
2: Mm-hmm.
1: And she was like, just you wait, it's coming soon. And it's here, it's arrived. It's coming exactly a year after she wrote the song, Swimming Crying. And already the love is coming through on 0439757555.
2: Absolutely. She's also been with Matt Corby around the country, currently opening up for him on his tour. And she's carved out some time to come through, talk about this new song, which I'm very excited to get into.
1: Greta fans, get in the chat. You already are. Nat texting in saying, this song is the most important song ever. I literally have it tattooed on me already. But me and my friend Jess were not very smart. We booked a 3 p.m. flight before we knew this is when it would be released. So shout out to you, Nat and Jess. Coming through very soon. Greta Ray with this brand new music. Stick around.

0: Tuesday, Abby and Tyrone with you. And look, it is a big day for Unearthed High. In case you missed it earlier today, your 2026 champions were crowned. And it's very fitting that our next guest joins us because 10 years ago, she took out the whole thing. And since then, has done so many incredible things. Released 2 albums, played sold-out shows across the country and the world, joined the likes of Maisie Peters and Mumford & Sons on stage, and is currently supporting Matt Corby. We are so excited. Serve me like a savior. Greta Rae is back and is here with us. Greta, how are you?
1: Oh my God, guys, I'm so good. I'm so thrilled to be doing this with you both. I cannot tell you how many times I've thought about this moment.
2: Oh,
0: like honestly, coming back same.
1: And it being us three.
0: And it's being like, us three.
2: And you know what? How many times have we actually spoken about this moment
0: no,
2: in
0: truly.
2: The lead up to it? In different
1: I
2: spots,
1: know,
2: you
1: in
2: know?
1: In different spots. Do you remember that week that I was seeing you everywhere?
2: Yes.
1: We talked to each other like 3 separate
2: yes.
1: occasions. We're like, soon.
0: No, it's very fitting and there's so much to get into. But first and foremost, happy belated birthday.
1: Oh, thank you.
0: You've said that this is a glorious age. How are you feeling in this new year, releasing new music at this time?
1: Oh my goodness. Yes, I did say in my Instagram post, I loved being 27 so much. A real year of growth and learning. But yes, being 28 now and releasing new music, it's surreal. I feel like I've waited so long to get to this point of releasing this particular new chapter, and the fact that it's beginning, I just am so grateful to be here and to, yeah, be pressing play.
2: Yeah. You've been quite open on socials about your experiences in the past 2 years and about this upcoming music. You've also called June an eerie yet sacred time as it marks the 2-year anniversary of a very challenging time in your life. Take us back there.
1: Totally. So yeah, June for me is a month that marks, well, this year it's 2 years since I got critically ill when I attempted to move overseas to London. First attempt. COVID didn't work out. Second attempt, hospitalized. So yes, London. It didn't happen. But yeah, it was a really difficult time for me, obviously. And I had to take my first kind of big break from doing this job. And just really prioritize my health, my recovery. And in that time where everything had to stop and I was kind of dealing with a lot of grief, many layers of it, I started writing for the next thing. So this new song is kind of like the first little glimpse into that chapter.
0: Yeah, I was listening to Positive Spin on the way in this morning, and it's crazy hearing that album, and a lot of it is about your relationships with other people and this sort of, you know, I guess it's quite like an external album and finding the positive spin, putting the positive spin on things. And so now we're here and the first taste or the first new song that we're getting from you is called Swimming Crying. And yeah. I feel like that's, and it's very internal. It's very personal. It's very like intimate. Tell us about when this song in particular first started to take shape.
1: The first moment that I got an idea for this song, I was in the middle of recording vocals for another one. So this was a year ago. I was working with Robbie Desar, who produced my first album, Begin to Look Around, and we were having a couple of writing days. And I was feeling pretty sad, and I tried what has been for a long time my usual approach when it comes to moving through sadness, which was let's write a pop banger, mm-hmm. like let's try and
0: lift
1: kind
0: the
1: of
0: energy.
1: Lift the energy and like write our way mm-hmm. out of this feeling in like an upbeat way, put a bow around it mm-hmm. kind of vibe. And I was in the vocal booth trying to demo this song and I was so miserable and I just wrote into my phone notes the line, I'm so sick of writing all my songs about rebuilding, which ended up being the opening line to the song. And then I drove home and wrote the full thing on my own in my first place that I was subletting in Sydney. So I'd just come up here and started subletting and I had made a commitment to swimming every single day of June. And Bronte Beach was my favourite place to swim at the time. And so I was writing about how sad I was and how I was retreating to the ocean to heal and move through those feelings. And yeah, it was just a much more kind of honest representation of how I was feeling, and then went back into the studio the next day and I said, look, I've written something. I think it's finished, but do you mind if we demo it? And that was the birth of Swimming Crying.
2: And that was a year ago to the day
1: to
2: as
1: the
2: well.
1: Day, like crazily.
2: Which
1: so, because I started writing it, yeah, after that session, which was on the 11th, and then the evening of the 11th, I wrote the song, and then morning of the 12th, I demoed it. So it's crazy that this is how we're premiering it.
0: It just feels right. Let's put it on right now. The first new music from Greta Rae in 2 years, Swimming Crying is the name of it. Let us know what you think on 0439 757 555, and we're going to talk more about it with Greta right up after this.

0: swimming and crying all month long.
1: On Triple J, Abby and Tyrone with you, joined by Greta Ray, whose song, Swimming Crying, right there, you just heard, the first new music in 2 years. What an absolute treat. And I feel like for many people, this wasn't Ty or I's first time hearing the song. We've been listening over the last day or so. It takes your breath away, this song.
2: Thank you.
1: It's so simple. It's so beautiful. And the voice note at the sort of tail end of the song. Mm. Want to know about that? Who is that?
3: That's my friend Ziggy, who I now live with, which is crazy. And we swim together most mornings. But Ziggy was very new in my life at the time. And when I met them, they were just so immediately permanent. And we had been exchanging voice notes that day. And as I was writing Swimming Crying, probably around the moment that I was writing about the fact that it was a full moon, they sent me a voice note that said, it's a full moon tonight in Sagittarius. And I was like, whoa, this is so serendipitous. There's no question. It's going in the song. and we like barely knew each other, but we kind of like, you know, just dove into our friendship so quickly. And I saw them like a week later for a coffee. And I said, look, I know that like I barely know you, but I've got something that I want to play you. And so then I played them the demo. I was like, yeah, look, I hope it's okay. I'm going to like keep this voice note in there. And so it's so special now that we're so much closer and we live together and swim together and that this song is coming out. It's just like crazy what can happen in the space of a year.
1: Now, I assume that this is part of a large

0: larger body of work. And part of me wants to ask about this, you know, new batch of music, but also I want to be surprised. Yeah. So I feel like I'm, do you feel the same, Ty?
1: I do feel the same. Especially after Swimming Crying, you know?
0: Yes.
1: It is the start of something very intriguing,
0: yeah.
1: I think, to Greta Ray fans.
2: Oh, yeah. Thank you. Thanks. I mean, it definitely is a little bit, you know, cliche as I'm sure this is, it is a little bit like returning to roots. Mm-hmm. Like, and yes. It was going to happen. My hair is brown again, you know. Yes. But also I think I was on such a different trajectory just before I got sick, and that my life kind of turning on a dime with that experience unexpectedly changed, I guess, my career path and like sonic direction. I think when you are in a place where things are really difficult, the music that's going to pour out of you, like I just had to follow what that was. And once I returned from London, was out of hospital and recovering, I was back in my childhood room again in my parents' home with my guitar being like, here we are.
0: Oh, do you want to drive?
2: Literally. Oh my God. And just like writing songs on my own and then retreating to the kitchen to play them to my parents. And so, these are the songs that, were born from that time. So,
1: speaking of returning to your roots, earlier today, Greta, I don't know if you saw, but Trophy Wife were announced as the Unearthed High winners.
2: I know. Congratulations.
1: Of 2026. 10 years ago, you took out the exact same competition.
2: Crazy.
1: What advice would you give to some of those Unearthed artists?
2: Oh, wow. My advice would be, I mean, this will sound really simple, but I just cannot stress it enough, especially in the time of like the internet being such a big part of like how people like share music and everything. It's easy for that to be like the leading focus, but write. Like write as many songs as you can, work with as many people as you can. Like when I started co-writing for my first album, I just remember my world expanded and opened up. And like what is so crucial to me as an artist and remained crucial since that moment that I was so lucky to be blessed with is just staying focused on the craft and really nourishing my endless love affair with music. So that would be my advice. Yeah, congrats, guys. Exciting.
0: I mean, I think it's safe to say Greta, one of the most iconic surprises of all time. I've been one of many who've watched that on repeat over the last 10 years.
2: So cute.
0: Greta here talking about this new music. And before we let you go, because you do have, you're in the middle of this tour with Matt Corby. It's a crazy time for you.
2: It's a
0: releasing
2: crazy
0: new
2: time.
0: Music. What do you think that 2016 Greta would think of Swimming Crying and would think of this new music of yours?
2: Oh, wow. Oh, my gosh. I hadn't even thought about that. So that's such a beautiful question. I think she would really like it. It's interesting because, like, I think about that same question in regards to, like, positive spin. And I think it would be like, oh, my gosh, whoa, like, we did the pop thing. Like, wow, that's so cool. This song and kind of sonic palette feels so much more kind of aligned with the influences that I was drawing from around the time that I wrote Drive. And so, yeah. I mean, there would be a lot of questions, but, you know, I think she would dig it. I would hope that I've done her proud.
1: Well, we are excited to be having this new stuff. Greta Ray, it's great to have you back.
2: Thank you.
1: It's great to have you in the studio with us to celebrate this new song, Swimming Crying. It's been a pleasure, Greta. Thank you for stopping by.
2: Thank you so much for having me. And guys, I just have to quickly say, like, what you guys do for supporting other artists, like, you just bring me so much joy and we are so lucky to have you. And I really, really mean that from the bottom of my heart, and everything that I see you do online and just like, I don't know, I just really want to take a moment to be like, I love you both, and like getting to do this with you is like really special to me. So thank you for having me.
0: Interviewing crying.
1: Interviewing crying. Let's go for a winter swim tomorrow morning, darling.
0: Greta Ray with us on Triple J. We're going to be back very soon. Avi and Tyrone with you. Let's check on a song.

0: It's all over social media, so-called degenerate content or brain rot. 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And what do illegal offshore crypto casinos have to do with it? G'day, it's Dave Marchese. 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

Generation and Young Lean with Storm 2 on your Thursday afternoon. Bit of FS in there. And another big thank you to the wonderful Greta Ray coming through with the first new music in 2 years, Swimming Crying.

0: There's something a little like Paul Kelly-ish almost about that hook. It's just so simple. It's so beautiful. The spotlight is on Greta's incredible writing, and you, of course, are loving it on 0439 757555. Isabel in Williamstown. Now, this wasn't the first time you've heard this song. Tell us how many times you've heard this before.
1: I've heard it 4 times, actually. I heard her play it twice at the Liminal Space shows in Melbourne in July last year, and then I heard it again the last 2 days at the Matt Corby shows.
2: So you've been seeing these Matt Corby shows as well?
1: Yes.
2: You're heading to another one, is that correct?
1: I am. I'm heading to another one tomorrow. I'm taking a flight to Newcastle to see my girl Greta.
0: I love it. I mean, what do you think of this new, or kind of new slash old sound for Greta?
1: It's just beautiful. It's so raw and relatable and just gorgeous. And the voice memo in it too is so cute.
0: Oh, it's so sweet. Mm. And hearing the story behind that voice note, it being Greta's friend slash now housemate and recording that more than a year ago and now, you know, looking at where their friendship is and where their relationship is now, it's beautiful.
2: Yeah, I loved how she talked about, you know, wanting to go into the studio and write this big pop song. But she's like, no, sometimes you just need to take it back a bit.
0: Yeah, and have a song called Swimming Crying.
2: Yes.
0: Tia in Sydney. Tia, what did you think of the new Greta song?
3: Oh my gosh, I'm obsessed. It's left me a bit of an emotional wreck, but in the best way possible.
0: Was there a line in particular that just like struck a real chord more than any other?
3: Oh, I don't know. I'm going to have to listen to fully see, but I think for now just hearing I'll be all right when all is wrong is just so comforting.
0: The part where it's I'm so sick of drying boys' tears when they're breaking my heart. Greta, what are you doing? I'm like, God. It's been a while since I've been in that situation, if at all, but you got me, girl. You got me.
4: Forgiving and writing, living, not dying, swimming and crying all month long.
2: And Greta Ray and Matt Corby wrapping up that tour as well. A couple more shows. New York, Newcastle, and then a free one on Sydney this Saturday. So if you're around, it is completely free. Head down. Greta Ray and Matt Corby going to be on the stage and then rounding it out in Brisbane.
0: Abby and Tyrone with you on your Thursday. And as we've been saying, a big day for Unearth High. Your 2026 champions were announced this morning. Very serendipitous to have your 2016 champion bringing through some new music in Greta Ray. But you're going to hear what went down this morning when Conchetta and Luca surprised your winners at their school. Stick around for that.

0: On your Thursday, Abby and Tyrone with you, and it's been a big day here on Triple J. If you missed the news this morning, it is official. Official. Also official.
1: Official. A for actually official.
0: It's actually official. After sifting through hundreds of entries from all across the country, we have finally crowned Australia's best high school music act for Unearth High 2026 from Whitebridge High in Newcastle. It's Trophy Wife.
1: The indie rock post-punk band from Newcastle were surprised this morning with our brekkie team, Conchetta and Luca, up there, being able to rip the lid off in front of the whole entire school. If you haven't seen the video, check it out on socials.
0: Yeah, that's right. And the fun continued this morning on brekkie as Neve, Talis and Rex from Trophy Wife joined Conchetta and Luca in the studio to reflect on it all. And Conchetta and Luca may have had one more tiny surprise up their sleeve.
2: It's so surreal. It's been surreal since yesterday. We just feel so grateful to be able to just have this opportunity and this platform and just be recognised for the music. We've discovered so much great music through this.
3: And you've told us that you wanted to go with Genesis Owusu.
4: Yes, please.
3: Yes, please.
2: After we won yesterday, I sort of forgot about it, and then it hit me for like a second wave of just, wow, I can't believe this. It was like a whole second surprise just to remember.
4: I was listening to the new album on the way here.
3: Getting pumped.
4: It's insane. Like, he's such a unique voice.
5: But there was one other thing that you guys were quite excited about that was coming your way if you had won.
6: Oh my God.
7: You can't see it on the radio, but we've got sticky date pudding in the studio right now. It's my favorite dessert, and this is the real victory. This is why we do music.
2: Sticky date pudding.
0: Put out your sticky date pudding for Trophy Wife, your Unearth High champions for 2026. And also, it is worth sending a huge congratulations to the other finalists, Ali Kate, 270, Zoe V, and Lee Thu. I feel like this year, this round of finalists, the range on them, like spanning so many different genres, so many different styles from all across the country, all of them so talented. And I have no doubt that we are going to hear more from them in the future, because the alumni of just finalists, people who haven't even taken out Unearth High as the winners: Nina Jirachi, Genesis Owusu, The Kid Leroy, Hockey Dad, Nick Ward, Marley Jose, so many more. It's crazy.
1: Absolutely. So you can get around a lot of their music over on Triple J Unearthed, and keep your eyes peeled for them. But another big congratulations to Trophy Wife taking out Unearth High for 2026 with this song here. Let's chuck it on, Spiders.

friends are ready to make it big. Don't miss the Tullamarines for their first like a version this Friday on Triple J Breakfast.

0: There's something a bit conniving about this beat.
1: The beat, hey.
0: It's a bit. Oh, it's up to no good. Do you think?
1: What's done is done.
0: Georgia Smith, on your Thursday afternoon, Abby and Tyrone with you. And a big congratulations once again to trophy wife, Yana Thai Champions of 2026.
1: From Newcastle, made up of Talis and Rex.
0: And Neve. Don't forget Neve.
1: Who got a nice surprise this week at Whitebridge High. So another big congratulations to Trophy Wife, but some lovely texts coming through as well for the band. Zach texting in saying, let's effing go. Trophy Wife still so hyped about this one.
0: And Thomas from Sydney saying, there's something so addictive about the way he says man now. Incredible song and music. Here's to so many more bangers and banging puddings in the future. And I'll step in the wrong direction. So good. And you can find the video of their surprise when Concetta and Luca join them on stage at their high school on the Triple J and Triple J Unearthed socials right now.
1: That's right. Get around that song Spiders as well. Abby and Tyrone with you. And from Spiders to Aliens, we are chatting with our culture king, Angus, on the other side of the news about the new Steven Spielberg movie.
0: And from Spiders to Aliens to Giants.

0: on Maya Navida with Triple J News. Iran has attacked US bases in the Gulf region in retaliation for the latest round of US strikes, which came after President Donald Trump said Tehran has taken too long to make a deal to end the war. The US military says it's completed what it's called self-defense strikes in response to Iran's unwarranted and continued aggression. Colonel Mark Kansian is a retired senior defense advisor at the Center for Strategic and International Studies and says a resumption in hostilities won't give either side the upper hand.
1: Iranians will be hurt by the airstrikes themselves. President Trump and the rest of the world are hurting because of oil prices.
0: The states and territories have accused the federal government of pushing ahead with changes to the NDIS that don't align with earlier agreements. Naz Campanella explains.
2: Today in the Senate inquiry, a joint statement by the state and territory governments has been read out, and it says that they were never going to be able to provide like-for-like services to people who were kicked off the NDIS. They are concerned that the way things are going and the proposals in this legislation has the potential to either only be able to deliver fragmented services to people with disability outside of the NDIS or no services at all.
0: The federal government says its reforms have been carefully considered. A Northern Territory MP says the $23 million cost for a National First Nations art gallery in Alice Springs that never eventuated is abhorrent. The cost of the Aboriginal and Torres Strait Islander Art Gallery of Australia, scrapped back in October, was revealed in Senate estimates yesterday. Independent Robin Lamley says the long-running saga of the gallery was the single best example in her 16 years in Parliament of government mismanagement.
3: $23 million is an enormous amount of money. That's life-changing. Changing for every single resident of Alice Springs. Where did it go? Well, who knows where it went?
0: Turning to sport now, the AFL Gather Round will be held in South Australia for another 3 years. Here's Bethany Cody.
4: The SA government and AFL today confirmed they've renewed their partnership for the state to retain Gather Round until at least 2029. The new deal will also introduce a free parade featuring players from each club in Adelaide CBD, similar to the Grand Final Parade. Gather Round matches have previously been held in the Adelaide Hills and Barossa, with speculation one could be held in Adelaide South. Premier Peter Malinauskas says his government's keeping its options open on host venues.
0: And Star Socceroos striker Mo Touré is expected to train with the team tomorrow ahead of Australia's opening World Cup match. There's been concern over his fitness after he was absent at training today. That's the news for now. Right around Australia, this is Triple J.

0: Drive with Abby and Tyrone on Triple J.
1: That's right, for your Thursday afternoon. Hey, question. What movie would you show an alien?
2: Mars Attacks.
1: Mars Attacks.
2: Mm-hmm.
1: This is the thing. It doesn't have to be... I've never seen Mars Attacks.
2: It's an alien movie.
1: It doesn't have to be an alien movie is what I was going to say.
2: Justin Bieber... No. Okay, no. I would show them... I was going to say Justin Bieber, Never Say Never. I would actually show them the Katy Perry documentary slash concert movie, because when she gets broken up with over the phone by Russell Brand,
1: yes,
2: that would sort of be a... to understand if we have the same level of empathy,
1: yes,
2: as one another. Like, if the alien gets emotional, we can connect on that.
1: But how she just, like, locks in when she gets mm-hmm. on stage, you know? That's almost...
2: That's almost...
1: Alien-like. Well, we are going to be joined by our culture king, and we're going to be talking about aliens because the new Steven Spielberg movie has been everywhere. I've been seeing reviews out the wazoo for this one, Disclosure Day.
2: Mm-hmm. So let us know what movie you're showing an alien. Tell us why as well, 0439757555. And Ty, speaking of movies, we've got till the end of this song to get as far away from me as possible.
3: What's the matter?
2: What's the matter?
3: I thought you liked danger.
2: I thought you liked danger.

0: 3D. Remember that?
1: A bit of this.
2: Watch, babe. That's wild.
3: Culture King.
1: That's right. It is Angus, our culture king. He's seen every movie, every TV show, played every game, knows everything you need to watch and be across. And it's always good talking to you on a Thursday because it's when the big movies drop, the big films. And we're going to be talking about one of the biggest very, very soon. But before then, you had quite a milestone moment earlier this week. You've been recognised out in the wild as the culture king for the... Is it the first time that's happened?
0: No, not the first time. Just the most recent
1: time. Tell us what happened.
0: Well, look, I was being ferried about, and this is a true story, to cinemas because there's a big film festival on at the moment, which I'm very excited about because it means I'm more obliged than usual to spend time indoors in silence watching things on a big screen with strangers. And I had 18 minutes to get between two cinemas on the other side of the town. And I got an Uber driver and I asked him, oh, what have you been doing? What's going on? And then heard my, let's just say, enthusiasm for the silver screen. And then
1: He said, this sounds familiar.
0: So wait a minute. He said, I'm going to close my eyes for a bit. I said, buddy, keep him on the road. Keep him on the road. This was 5 stars for a while. It went dropping down. And this isn't a rating for movies. This is the Uber rating. And then he was like, oh, are you the culture king? I said, absolutely. Put your foot on it. We've got 12 minutes.
4: A likely place to find shoes.
0: Yeah. And I said, look, at least you know I practice what I preach. I am literally being ferried between two cinemas, and you are a part of this, my friend.
1: A part of history.
4: Absolutely. Shout out to that man.
0: Shout out.
1: Shout out if you're listening.
4: And a good taste.
1: Now, it's not one of those movies that you're going to be talking about today. It is this one.
5: This is a story about us. All of us.
6: Good morning, Kansas City.
5: Up against the most extraordinary event in human history.
4: That was unsettling, that last bit.
0: Yeah. Certain things just go together well. Peanut butter and jelly, Abby and Tyrone, and Steven Spielberg and Aliens. And yeah, there's a new film in cinemas today called Disclosure Day. And it's a pretty big deal because it's Steven Spielberg returning to the skies. And when you think of director, the word, like if you look up the dictionary, usually most of the things you will see, I think, are Steven Spielberg. He's kind of the image. Mm-hmm. He has that name that is synonymous with filmmaking, you know. He's basically, so it's a big deal because there's a few reasons. One, he basically is responsible for the idea of summer blockbuster. They didn't exist. There was no such thing as a summer blockbuster until 1975 when he, at 27, made Jaws.
1: That's crazy.
4: Wow.
0: And ever since then, it completely changed the way that studios release, market, and even think about films. And, you know, the hits just went on. There was Jurassic Park, Indiana Jones, Saving Private Ryan, Schindler's List, E.T. The list is ridiculous. But he's also had this amazing relationship with Aliens. One of his first films, early films, was Close Encounters of the Third Kind. That was like a big kind of revision UFO type of film about, like, you know, there was a bit in the States at the time. There was a lot of reports of UFOs. And so he really tapped into that culture. Since then, we had E.T., ever heard of him? One of the most, you know, up until 2 weeks ago with Obsession, was the film that the only time a film had made more money each subsequent weekend since its release.
1: Wow.
0: Which was actually just broken.
1: Really?
0: Yeah, which was broken by Obsession.
1: That's crazy.
0: Yeah, so very, you know, very timely, very timely. We've had War of the Worlds, but this is a big deal because it's Spielberg returning to kind of the themes that made him, you know, a household name.
1: Yeah. Now, there have been many an Alien film over the years. What's the kind of basic, without giving too much away, what's the basic plot line of this one?
0: Sure. So the two big stars in this are Emily Blunt and Josh O'Connor, he of Challenger's fame. And Emily Blunt's a meteorologist. She's like a weather woman. He is a cybersecurity expert and a whistleblower. And what's interesting about this is it's not like other Alien movies where it's about the contact or invasion. It's already happened for decades. It's about these people who think, we need to tell the public that this is happening. And the powers that be, the kind of shady governments, et cetera, are saying, no, the people don't need to know. It's going to change everything. Religion will change. There's going to be huge implications about this. The world doesn't need to know that we've made contact. And they're like, no, let's do it because I think everyone needs to know. So it becomes this kind of conspiracy thriller chase. It's interesting. So it's about aliens, but it's not about aliens.
1: Now, is this the reason why many people are saying that this movie is coming out and it's coming out because it's the government actually telling us that aliens have been existing and it's soft launching this news?
0: You think
1: conspiracy
0: this is
1: hour here on Triple J with Abby and Tyrone?
0: I mean,
1: the
0: look,
1: conspiracy king.
0: Do you guys think aliens exist? Let's start there.
4: Ooh.
1: Do you think?
4: I'm hiding E.T. at my home.
0: That's where he is. That's where I left him.
4: He's there. No.
0: Look, it could well be. I mean, this movie does feel very timely, you know, about information suppression, powers that be wanting to hold it. But what I really loved about this film, first of all, I loved it. It felt like a real throwback to a type of film that's not made anymore. It's very free of cynicism. It's very hopeful. And it's this classic Spielbergian type of tale where he kind of weaves in and out these everyday people's lives. They're all separate around the country, and then, you know, they're all going to meet up at one point. It's how they get there, but it's just so beautifully shot, so elegantly made, so fun, and it was like edge of your seat stuff. Loved it.
4: Well, we have been talking about what movies would you show to aliens.
0: Well, this is it. Like, I mean, if there are aliens, what, and you ran into one, and you wanted to be like, oh, I want to teach you about our planet. I want you to see the best of the best. What are you going to show them?
4: When we make Bridge to Terabithia.
1: Oh,
0: you want to break their heart.
1: Good.
0: You
4: want to absolutely. I want to see the emotions.
0: You want to break their heart.
4: And if it runs deep.
1: I like that. 0439757555. Let us know what you think. Someone else said Mean Girls. Full spectrum of human emotion. Happy we're all in this together ending and no guns.
0: See, I like that. I like the teaching them kind of the range of the human gamut in one bite-sized thing. I think that's the thing. I would go for Jurassic Park because Spielberg. So I've got to kind of play in that wheelhouse right now. But also history. Dinosaurs, humans. You're kind of getting a couple million years of who lived on this planet in one two-hour, you know, box.
4: Yeah.
1: Let's just queen out and watch like the OG Scooby-Doo or something. You know what I mean? I'll just pick one of my favorites.
4: Mystery Island.
1: Mystery Island.
0: Right, roll, Raggy.
4: There's a few aliens in that, no?
0: Well, they have masks. You know, then like you want masks.
1: Yeah. 0439757555. What movie are we showing to the aliens?

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1: Oh my goodness gracious, Concetta, what a big old week it has been. 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
2: 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Plus, producer Josh will give us a highlight and lowlight for Mamma Mia, That's Amore. And let's just say, you reckon he's sport for choice with Mamma Mia moments. Isn't that right, Luca?
1: Is there a Mamma Mia moment that people have been messaging me on Instagram about all week? Who knows? It's going to be a hard choice for Josh. Big show on Breakfast.
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0: Just keeps going.
1: Genesis Owusu on your Thursday afternoon. Abby and Tyrone with you. We're doing this.
2: This feels like a film made on a CapCut template.
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4: I used to think I hate watching that show.
1: Culture King. Our Culture King Angus in the studio with us right now talking about the new Steven Spielberg movie and how he has returned to Aliens.
5: That's right.
1: On Disclosure Day.
5: He's back. After E.T., Close Encounters, War of the Worlds, Stevie Spielberg is doing what maybe he does best, and it's telling a big old story about our relationship with things from the sky.
6: I tried to find like a space-themed song that we could play underneath this. This is what I could find.
5: Yeah, Cantina Band. Oh. This is actually perfect. Yeah. This is from the first Star Wars film.
6: This is
5: the band in the Mos Eisley Cantina. This might be one of the bops of all time.
6: This is the space anthem.
5: Many people are saying.
6: Many people have said. But yeah, we want to know what movie you would show the aliens on 0439-757-555. Joel in Cairns, hit us with what you would select to show the aliens.
7: Hey, guys. So I was sitting here listening to it, and basically the first thing that popped into my head was one of my favorite childhood movies, Bicentennial Man.
5: Interesting.
7: Yeah, it just, in my mindset, it kind of really shows the complexity of the human emotions.
6: It's also kind of a bit spooky. So I think it could be fun, showing the aliens, you know what I mean?
5: Yeah.
6: Catching their vibe on maybe...
5: Robin Williams as a robot.
6: On, yeah, Uncanny Valley sort of stuff. It is Robin Williams as a robot.
5: As a butler, like a family butler.
1: Yeah.
5: And he kind of works for multiple generations as a robot for a family. And obviously the ones he grows up with eventually disappear and the younger ones get older. And it's a very big, you know,
1: and he
5: commentary
1: starts...
5: on what it is like to be a thing that doesn't age. Which is kind of how I felt
1: Ageless.
5: While I was watching it.
1: Yes,
6: we've
1: exactly.
6: had a lot of different approaches on 0439-757-555. Someone saying aliens are getting an off-campus screening.
5: Wow. I bet they've seen it. I'm like, everybody's talking about this goddamn show that I guarantee that if they're coming, it's because they've seen this
6: you
5: already.
6: You like G-Flip aliens?
1: They're following G-Flip after seeing off-campus. Someone saying, I'd show them Independence Day. Let them know.
5: That's kind of not the we come in peace type of vibe that I think Steven Spielberg is going for. But you know what? Maybe that's what we need right now.
6: We've got some comedies, Cool Runnings, Emperor's New Groove as well.
5: Yep.
6: Someone else said The Castle, Capture the Serenity and the Pain of Printers. And someone just texted in saying, hey, thanks for the shout out. Love from Darren, Angus's driver.
5: Hey. Maybe I'll see you driving.
6: He recognized you as the Culture Kid.
5: Yeah, I actually do have to go to another movie tonight, so maybe I can get a lift from Darren again.
6: You got a chauffeur all of a sudden.
5: Yeah.
6: You are the Culture King after all.
5: Many
6: Angus,
5: people are saying.
6: We will see you next week. What's in store?
5: I will be back with a hotly anticipated sequel about our favorite toys. Toy Story 5 is out next week.
1: Oh my goodness. So, Toy Story 5 featuring Bad Bunny as Pizza with Sunglasses.
5: Pizza with Sunglasses and Fisher as Garden Gnome. So I'll be back to report on the amazing career of one Fisher and see what those dang toys are up to.
1: Honestly, I can't wait to hear that Garden Gnome laugh.
5: Neither can I.
6: Well, Angus, you got a friend in us.
5: Oh, thank you.
6: We'll catch you next week.
5: Lovely playing with you.

0: New stuff for Holly Hebe, crying your eyes out here on Triple J for your Thursday afternoon. Abby and Tyrone with you. Another big thank you to our culture king, Angus, coming through, talking about that new Spielberg movie, Disclosure Day.
1: That's right. Abby and Tyrone with you very soon. I want to bring through some brand new music. I have not been able to stop listening to a song that popped up on my feed, and if I could describe it, I would say it's the Australian version of this song.

0: If you had Timbaland and JT and they were friends from the western suburbs of Sydney, this is the song I am bringing through for you very, very soon. It's an absolute earworm. I hope you're obsessed with it because I certainly am. Triple J's got a little bit of a mention in the music video, I do believe.
1: Yes.
0: So that's coming up very, very soon. But right here, it is Angie McMahon with Letting Go.

0: Introducing the winner of Unearthed High 2026, Newcastle three-piece trophy wife. Their mix of Indian post-punk is full of urgency, angular instruments and layered lyrics that really stick with you. We sent Conchetta and Luca up to Newey for the big reveal, and the response was priceless.
1: You've just won!
2: This is pretty surreal. I don't think we can really believe it.

0: crazy.
1: Now, they'll sit down with Genesis Owusu for a special one-off songwriting session. A huge congrats to Trophy Wife, Unearthed High's top of the class for 2026.
2: They are just the most deserving kids. They're incredible.
1: Hear their award-winning tunes, see the full surprise and get to know Trophy Wife on the Unearthed website.
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0: Abby and Tyrone with you right there, some Memphis OK. And we're getting into some new music with one of these.
1: Oh, what is it?
2: Yeah, I'm on.
0: Catch of the day. We want to put you onto a song that either of us really like, and it's your turn today, Abby.
3: Yeah, I feel like I haven't done one of these in a little while, and I'm very excited. It is a song that I came across because I follow the artists on social media. It popped up, and it just like popped out of my phone and got straight into my brain. It is from a producer by the name of Solly. How they love this area shit till it ain't fit into their regimen. It's why. And I am a big known fan of Solly. This song of his from a couple of years ago was my number one pick for the Hottest 100. It was my top song of that year, Riddle Me This. And now in the year of 2026, he is back with a new one. He's constantly releasing music. He is such a solid collaborator. He's part of the Full Circle Collective, which is a bunch of artists who all work together. Nick Ward, you got Breakfast Road, you got Solly, you got Zion Garcia, Dylan Atlantis, whole bunch of artists who all just collaborate with one another. They all pop up in one another's music. And this song, as I said, just something about the production. It was giving Timbaland in the year of 2026. It's fun, it's silly, it's sexy, it's memorable, and I just cannot stop listening to it. And that's the thing with Solly, is that you hear his music and it's like distinct because it's so different every time somehow. And so I'd love to know what you think of it on 0439757555. This one is called Fair Dinkum. It features Breakfast Road, Church from Church in AP, and Zion Garcia as well. Solly, new stuff here. My catch of the day on Triple J.

0: off the deluxe version of her album, A Matter of Time, right there. It is Leve. She's going to be in the country next month, touring here in the wintertime, which just feels right.
1: I thought she was just here in the country recently. When was the last time she was here?
0: She was here pretty recently, yeah. Might have been last year or the year before.
1: I love seeing international artists returning to the shores.
0: It's not that far away. Come on. More of them should do it.
1: Well, I know, but their excuse is always that we're so far away.
0: Come on.
1: So respect, Leve. And before that, we had some local music, some new stuff, courtesy of you, Abby, for your catch of the day. It is Solly.
0: It was just this snippet that grabbed me by the ears on my Instagram because I follow Solly and all of these guys in this song, Breakfast Road, Church, and Zion Garcia. And it's just so, you can't like sit still or stand still when you hear this song. He is such a talented producer, making something different each and every time. And also just this, you know, sample at the end smacking you out of nowhere. It was just another day in the life of a young poly brother. Just evoking that feeling of when you're in the club, at a party, on a dance floor somewhere, and the DJ starts transitioning into the next song, and
1: yeah,
0: you're like, oh, the anticipation of it.
1: And I think there's also like a nod to Kate Renato through here as well. That dun dun dun dun dun dun dun.
0: Yeah, you were trying to search for the song.
1: Trying to find what Ketra song it was.
0: If you know what it is, 0439 75 7555.
1: It's like an I spy. I hear.
0: I hear. What do you hear? Love to make you dance. Love to make you move your ass. I just love it so much. Solly, Breakfast Road, Church, and Zion Garcia with Fair Dinkum here on Triple J. You are with Abby and Tyrone, and we are going to be getting you to the news with yet another Australian artist. This time, out of Melbourne, it's Sleeperzoid with New Age here on Triple J.

0: 8th, I'm Maya Narvada with Triple J News. The US and Iran have traded air attacks for a second straight day, with US President Donald Trump warning that if a deal isn't reached, strikes will continue. John O'Wakeley with the latest.
1: US Central Command says its attacks targeted military surveillance capabilities, communication systems and air defense sites across Iran. Explosions were reported around Tehran and southern areas along the Strait of Hormuz. Iran responded by launching new strikes on Bahrain, Kuwait, and Jordan, where U.S. military bases are located. Donald Trump says Iran's negotiators are playing Washington for suckers and that attacks will continue if a deal to end the war isn't reached.
0: Meanwhile, at home, economists say fuel prices will likely reach the low $2 mark when the federal government's fuel excise discount expires at the end of June. The Prime Minister hasn't ruled out an extension, saying the government will continue to monitor prices amid the Middle East war. USAID's Dr. Luke Hartigan says prices will increase, but will be well below what was seen at the start of the war.
2: Not only have we had the cut in excise, but we've had some moderation in oil prices due to what has now ended, but the easing of hostilities in the Middle East.
0: State and Territory disability ministers have accused the Albanese government of pushing ahead with changes to the NDIS that don't align with earlier commitments. Here's Naz Campanella.
3: A stinging joint submission from disability ministers was published today by the Senate committee holding an inquiry into proposed changes to the NDIS Act. In it, the ministers said the government's draft amendments were inconsistent with commitments made by all governments in January. A government spokesperson says all leaders had agreed to target a 5-6% cost growth in the scheme, which is now more expensive than Medicare. The ministers also warned the changes risks the safety of people with disability.
0: Home Affairs Minister Tony Burke says Pauline Hanson hates his Western Sydney electorate as the One Nation leader vows to target the seat at the next federal election. The minor party has launched a fundraising campaign to counter a Labor fundraiser, which it claims has seen more than $1.7 million in donations. Tony Burke says he expects One Nation to run a candidate at the next election, but the public should know what the party and its leader stand for.
4: She hates my part of Sydney, and she said so. People shouldn't pretend to be patriotic if they hate modern Australia. I love Australia, and I love Australia for who we are, not for some fake idea of the nation that we've never been.
0: And in basketball, the New York Knicks have staged a remarkable comeback, coming from 29 points down to take a 3-1 lead over the San Antonio Spurs in their best of seven NBA Finals series. New York won 107-106 at home and are now just one victory away from claiming the title. Game 5 is in San Antonio on Sunday morning, Aussie time. That's all the news. Triple J.

0: Abby and Tyrone on Triple J.
1: That's right. It has been a massive show. We've had Greta Ray come through with a brand new song. We've had the Culture King, and darling, it's about to get even bigger.
2: That's right. It is, you know, Unearthed High season. We have been talking about high schoolers and all of that. But in the next half hour, we are going to be talking about a certain Year 6 class.
1: That's right. In Britain, they've been named the funniest class in Britain.
2: And for good reason, might we add?
1: And for good reason, let me tell you. If you're driving the car right now, you might want to pull over because you'll catch a case of the giggles.
2: Yes.
1: And we don't want any laughing while driving.
2: We don't want you slapping the wheel.
1: We don't want you edge bowling too hard so that you swerve off the road because it can happen. So be warned. You're going to hear what the joke was that led to the crowning of this class as the funniest in Britain very, very soon. Stick around for that. Right here, though, Raven Lanay on Triple J.

0: Where do you even start when you look back on politics this year? 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G'day, it's Dave Marchese. Coming up on Hack, our political shakeup for 2025, the year in review. 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We want to hear from you.
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0: It's Abby and Tyrone with you for your Thursday afternoon. And we're getting into some world news. We are talking about the funniest class. The funniest class in Britain is what they've been named, a Year 6 class.
1: That's right. The Year 6 class at Joy Lane Primary School in Kent has been crowned Britain's funniest class. I believe the way that this was judged is that each class submitted a single joke.
0: In Britain, each class in Britain?
1: Well, every single class was entered.
0: Really?
1: No.
0: In this school?
1: No, in the UK.
0: In the UK?
1: Like in England. Like,
0: how far did they cast this net is what I want to know.
1: I don't know how many entries there actually were, but this was the winning joke from Joy Lane Primary School, and it's being delivered by Year 6 student Jack. Here we go. Gird your loins, as we said. If you know, just be careful. Hold on to that wheel because you're about to start knee slapping.
2: I didn't think food could make calls. Then boom, onion rings.
1: That's the sound of the class absolutely losing their minds. Slapping the table.
0: Like you, probably slapping the wheel.
1: Slapping the wheel.
0: Of the car right now. Inch bowling.
1: If you missed it, I didn't know that. I didn't think food could make calls. Then boom, onion rings.
0: It's good.
1: God, it's good. It was delivered by Jack, who said he just thought really hard and then came up with the joke. And he said, my brother, because he's a teenager, he was like, oh, yeah, cool. But I think he was a tiny bit jealous. And that's the most, like, it's the most youngest, older sibling, like, younger sibling, older sibling dynamic that I can think of. Like, the younger sibling being like, yeah, my older brother, he's a teenager. He said,
0: oh, yeah, cool.
1: He said, oh, yeah, cool, but I think he's a little bit jealous.
0: And you just imagine
1: the teenage brother being like, get out of my room now.
0: But also, you know, Jack is just relishing into all of the laughter.
1: Oh,
0: when he's got that class in his fingers.
1: when you have a move like that happen in year six.
0: Oh.
1: Because not only are you in year six, which means that you are big fish, small pond type beat. You haven't hit year seven yet. You're not in high school. You're the biggest of the smallest school.
0: Yep.
1: And then you win your class, the funniest class in Britain.
0: Absolutely. If he's not school captain, make him school captain now.
1: Make him the principal at that point. There's nothing better for the ego than having like a bit of a win in year six.
0: Yeah.
1: You know what I mean? You get.
0: And this isn't even a win just in like, of course it's a win in his class, whatever, but this is a win everywhere. This is the funniest class in Britain.
1: Britain.
0: A joke that Jack made up. His teenage brother said, oh yeah, cool. I think he's a tiny bit jealous as well.
1: What would have sent you knee slapping in year six if that was you? Because for me, it's your mama. It would be your mama joke.
0: Your mama jokes. Oh, God.
1: From my...
0: I actually remember
1: Is this safe for radio?
0: Yes, it is safe for radio. Safe for radio. I got thrown out of class one day and had to take my bag and sit outside. And I packed a harmonica that day to school. Just started playing the harmonica. Rupture of laughter.
1: From outside? Or is that why you got sent outside?
0: No, from outside I started playing it. For reasons unbeknown, I was sent out, mind you.
1: I think that's kind of telling. If you're the type of kid that's bringing a harmonica to school,
0: yeah,
1: you're probably the kind of kid that's also getting kicked out of the class.
0: Absolutely.
1: But a big congratulations to Joy Lane Primary School, to Jack as well. Ride that ego high all the way to high school. It'll be short-lived. But right now, Abby and Tyrone with you, and we are going to be recapping your Like a Virgin from last Friday very, very soon. So stick around.

0: got it bad.
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2: Yes, nigga.

There it is, your Like A Virgin from last Friday. That boy Kwame covering Dance Monkey, Tones and I in the Like A Virgin studio. And it is Thursday, which means Like A Virgin Eve. And tomorrow, for the first time hitting the Like A Virgin studio, it's the Tullamarines.

0: That's right, they're coming through for their first ever Like a Virgin. Earlier this year, the Adelaide band made their Hottest 100 debut with Running on Empty, kicking off the countdown. It was like number 97.
1: Mm-hmm.
0: I remember hearing that very early on in the day.
1: That felt like a good omen for the remainder of the countdown,
0: yeah.
1: To be honest. I remember hearing that as well. We were in the office hearing Running on Empty playing during the Hottest 100, and I went, this is going to be good.
0: Yeah.
1: This is going to be good. But they are such an incredible live act. They've supported some of the biggest bands in Australia, so no doubt they're going to tear it up tomorrow. Make sure you're listening to Breakfast with Concetta and Luca. And look, very soon it's going to be Hack Time with Dave Marchese. We're going to be back at 6 and we've got some new music. The Unearthed High festivities kind of continue after 6.
0: Quite truly. That girl Bella is back with some brand new music. She's 19 years of age. She placed as a finalist in Unearthed High 2 years ago with her track Strangers. We rinse this one, Pray. And she's been opening for some big acts as well as of late. So I'm excited to get into this new stuff from That Girl Bella.
1: Brand new music from That Girl Bella up after 6. Our pre-camp mix as well. We'll see you then. But stick around right now for Hack. Dave Marchese on the way.

0: Every billionaire is a douchebag.
1: Parliament is a sick place.
2: I thought, oh my God, I might be an alcoholic.
3: Obviously, I'm an inadequate guest. If
4: no, that's not what I'm saying.
5: Who's the Prime Minister?
6: Losing anyone is hard, but especially when the death is sudden. When it's a friend, it can be especially difficult. Someone who is so close to you, you spend every day with, but they're not family. So how do you get through that? G'day, it's Dave Marchese with you for Hack. Coming up, you're going to hear from someone who has lived this and who has some advice. She lost her self-described soulmate of a friend after they were inseparable throughout their 20s. And we talk friendship, grief, and acceptance.
5: You start making more memories without them, and that's really hard. Like, she's missed a lot from my life now.
6: Yeah, our long listen of the week coming up later, and would love to hear from you too if this is something you're going through or you've been down this road. Get in touch. Also ahead, the latest on Iran and the US exchanging strikes. We'll have full details of what's gone on in the Middle East. First though,
7: Hack. This is the day in the life of an unemployed stoner. My job is very easy. Fraud. I commit a lot of it and it makes me a load of money.
3: On Triple J.
6: Yeah, there's a lot of seemingly pointless stuff that entertains us online. The kind of content that you don't really seek out, but you're not looking away either. Most of it's a bit of fun. It's not hurting anyone. People running around trying to shock you. But is there a much darker side to some of this content that you don't know about? And what's with all the gambling stuff?

0: popping up. Have you noticed that? Well, it turns out some Australian creators are being paid by big illegal offshore crypto casinos, and they could be profiting off your losses. Scobie Mackay is a journalist and creator with the ABC who's been looking into this, and he's here to talk about his investigation. G'day, Scobie. Thank you so much for joining us.
1: No worries. Thanks, Dave.
0: You've been looking into what you call degen content creators being sponsored by online casino companies. Can you first explain what is this degen content?
1: Degen content, it's kind of shorthand for degenerate content. So it's a mix of like rage bait, shock humor, sort of public humiliation content that is basically trying to hijack the algorithm and hijack your attention.
0: So it's stuff that, you know, you might laugh at, it might make you cringe, but it's a bit of brain rot, all of that kind of stuff.
1: Absolutely, yeah.
0: And so what did you find when you started looking at these creators in Australia and potential sponsorships?
1: Well, basically what we found is it's not just content for the sake of content. Like, there's a whole shadow economy that goes on behind the scenes. Basically, a lot of the content creators are getting funded by illegal offshore crypto casinos who pay them for basically presenting the brand in the video for a couple seconds.
0: So how much money are we talking about?
1: Well, it really depends on the content creator. So for a content creator that has a few thousand followers, they could be getting a few hundred dollars per post. If you're going up to like the sort of 500,000, 1 million followers, then you're looking at tens of thousands of dollars for a package of posts.
0: It's interesting. Like, part of the stuff that you explored in this documentary you did, this video you did, was that some of the terms of these arrangements, having creators take commission for losses that are experienced by those who sign up.
1: Yeah, so this is a really concerning aspect of the monetization. And it's not all of the content creators, but a lot of them have a referral link in their bio. And if you sign up for the illegal casino app via that link, then the content creator that referred them will then get paid a percentage of your losses for the entirety of the time that you play that app.
0: And just to be clear, this stuff is against the law.
1: Oh, it's fully against the law, but ACMA, the body that's supposed to regulate this, has not fined anyone for doing this.
0: So do you think these creators and the ones you've been speaking with know what they're part of, like understand it fully?
1: I mean, it depends on the creator. I think there's a kind of naivety to it all where, because no one has ever been punished for promoting these illegal offshore crypto casinos, they're probably right in thinking that it's a safe bet, pardon the pun, to promote these casino apps. But when we pressed a few of them that we spoke to about the legality of it all, they weren't really sure where it stood. But yeah, I think for other content creators, the much bigger ones, there's definitely an understanding that what they're doing is illegal. I mean, they're not paying tax on their money. They have to use a VPN to access these illegal sites. They have to get paid in crypto via the app itself.
0: Let's hear from one of the creators you spoke with, Morgan.
2: When I started, I was like, I don't want to do gambling. You know, I really don't, just because I view gambling, especially pokies, and that just like a drain on the working class pocket. But then it got to the point where, you know, they were offering X amount of money, and I realized I've been making these videos for free. I'm finally getting a chance where I could be paid for it. You know, I'm gonna take it.
1: There were also content creators that have publicly come out recently to say that they had been approached by these illegal offshore crypto casinos to promote the casino app, and they had rejected it. One of the people that we spoke to is a guy called Big Vincenz, who's a content creator from Melbourne, and he had had lived experience with gambling addiction in his early 20s. He'd lost around $300,000 to $400,000 to pokies.
0: Wow.
1: So he basically took a really principled position where he was like, even though he was being offered sometimes like $15,000 to $50,000 for just stories, not even posts, but just stories, he took this position that he wasn't going to take any money from these gambling companies.
0: Let's hear a bit from Big Vincenz here.
3: Quick money, 15 grand, we'll give you it for 10 stories. And I said, mate, I go, no. I said, is this gambling? He's like, yeah. I said, no, I don't do it. I've seen other content creators that have actually had the same addiction, and then they're there advertising, and I've sort of lost a lot of respect for them, to be honest.
0: You've also, Scobie, been looking at the connection between one of these creators and one of these online casinos. What have you found there?
1: We found one of the biggest Australian degen creators, a guy called Krogman, who you might have seen on your feed. He does day 43 of fighting one of my followers till I get knocked the fuck out.
0: Good impression.
1: I've seen it so many times. Basically launched a joint venture with this Iranian rapper turned casino operator, in which they created this dubious casino site site called betnana.com. We spoke to users all around the world who had basically lost a bunch of money from this site, not through actually playing, but through being denied withdrawal of their deposit or winnings.
0: So is he still involved with this online casino?
1: So he copped a lot of heat. He was getting messages basically from all these users or followers of his being like, hey, I signed up to this site based on your recommendation, but now I've lost all this money and I can't withdraw the money that I've won or the money that I've deposited. So what we've basically determined is that he stepped back from this site. He stopped promoting it. He took the link out of his bio.
0: So have you tried to speak with this creator and get some questions to him?
1: Absolutely. And he did not reply to us.
0: Right. Okay. So it's been hard to get some answers. I mean, you hung out with these creators for a while, Scobie. You got to know some of them quite well, I'm sure. What was the overall feeling?
1: For me, my biggest impression was that they were young people that were desperate for money. Mm. And I think that's kind of like wrapped up in the cost of living crisis that we exist in. Like, especially for the young people that are documented in the piece, their whole shtick is that they publicly humiliate themselves in the middle of Sydney. The fact that we're in a sort of economic climate where young people think it's a better option to publicly humiliate themselves in order to earn money from some dubious casino overseas instead of just like getting a normal job is quite telling about like where we are. And it felt like at times a Black Mirror episode. On the other hand, I felt like there was like some sort of genuine artistic intent to what they were trying to create and the content they create. There's a reason why it gets millions and millions of views on the internet, but I think it really gets degraded by the fact that they're just at the end of the day promoting some illegal casino while we're dealing with a gambling crisis.
0: Yeah, it's such a fascinating documentary. Where can people see it if they want to see it, Scobie?
1: It's on YouTube on ABC Australia.
0: Scobie Mackay, a filmmaker, journalist with the ABC. Thank you so much for joining us.
1: Thank you very much.
4: Hack.
5: If we need to negotiate with bombs, we'll negotiate with bombs. And we're very good at it.
4: On Triple J.
0: All right, let's turn to the Middle East now because there's been a real escalation over the past day. Iran saying it has responded to US strikes by targeting American assets. There's supposed to be a ceasefire in place, but they're trading strikes, the US and Iran. So what is going on? Ariana Lachente with this update.
6: We hit them hard yesterday and we're going to hit them again hard today.
7: Today, the US launched fresh strikes on Iran.
8: The president tells Fox News that 49 Tomahawk missiles were used to hit targets inside of Iran.
7: The missiles were targeting parts of southern Iran, near the capital Tehran further north, and southwest, near the Strait of Hormuz. It has prompted Iran to hit back. Here's the Iranian president, Masoud Pezeshkian.
9: War is certainly not in the country's interest. But if they think that by violating our dignity, our territory and our homeland, we will surrender or back down, then let them only dream about it.
7: Iran has launched strikes towards US air bases in nearby countries Kuwait and Bahrain. Both countries say they're intercepting those missiles, while Jordan has issued an airspace security alert.
10: The Middle East is being pulled deeper into crisis and the consequences reach far beyond the region.
7: A ceasefire between Iran and the US and Israel has been going for the past 2 months, but it has looked shaky for a while now. And this new wave of strikes all kicked off when a US helicopter was shot down by Iran earlier this week.
6: Based on the helicopter, I guess we have the right to do that. We're really close to a deal, but they keep tapping us along. They keep playing us for suckers.
7: Today, Trump told reporters he's going to keep attacking Iran until a deal is reached to end the war. And US Secretary of Defense Pete Hegseth says he'll target Iran's national infrastructure if he has to.
11: You can see when someone's trying to tap, tap, tap on a deal. Instead, they're going to have tap, tap, tap bombs dropping on key facilities in Iran from the United States of America.
7: A threat Iran's president says is a sign of desperation.
10: We have witnessed a serious escalation as Israel intensified its operations in Lebanese territory and Hezbollah fired deeper into Israel.
7: Fighting between Israel and Hezbollah in Lebanon has been escalating too. Lebanese authorities say Israeli airstrikes killed at least 13 people across southern Lebanon on Wednesday. Here's Israel Katz, the Israeli defense minister.
12: We continue to attack Hezbollah terrorists everywhere for the sake of the security of the northern communities and the state of Israel.
7: The United Nations says investigators will head to Lebanon next week to assess potential violations of international law. Antonio Guterres is the United Nations Secretary General.
10: We have seen the killing of civilians, entire communities uprooted, and the extensive demolition of homes and civilian infrastructure in southern Lebanon.
7: So what does all of this mean for the Strait of Hormuz, which has become a key part of this conflict because blockades in the Strait have seen petrol prices rise across the globe?
6: I love the inflation. You know why? Do you know we've been taking out millions of barrels of oil? Nobody knows it. You know who doesn't know about it? Iran, until right now.
7: Iran says the Strait of Hormuz is closed, but the US military rejects this, saying ships were still going through the Strait. And Trump reckons there has been a secret mission to ferry oil out at night.
6: We took out the other night 22 ships late at night with no lights because they don't have any radar because we blasted the crap out of it.
7: Here in Australia, the Prime Minister is calling for a de-escalation of the conflict. Anthony Albanese says he's confident Australia's fuel supply won't be impacted by the latest wave of fighting.
4: There's now more fuel in Australia today than there was on February 28 when this conflict arose.
12: Hack on Triple J.
13: Ariana Lucente reporting there. All right, we're going to move on to our long listen of the week.
12: Hack.
14: There's a sort of TikTok Gen Z vibe of like, speak the truth and call people out. Like, those aren't the kind of friendships that we're talking about here. These friendships are unconditional love.
12: On Triple J.
13: How do you rebuild your life after losing one of your biggest supports? Not a romantic partner, not a parent, your best friend. Because while there are things we plan for our whole lives, grief is not one of them, especially when it's a friend we lose. You may not have the same support around you when it's a friend as you do when it's someone within your family. People might not understand just how deep you're feeling it. Well, one person who knows this all too well is Grace Rouvray. She lost her friend Katie suddenly at the height of the COVID pandemic, and the circumstances became a topic of conversation across the country for people who didn't even know Katie. Well, now she's written a book about that experience, what she's calling a love letter to a life-changing friendship. It's called Is It Too Early to Bitch? And we want to hear about it, and with us to talk about it is Grace Rouvray. Grace, welcome to Hack.
15: Thank you so much for having me.
13: How would you describe your 13-year friendship with Katie?
15: Oh, it was the best. I think it's hard to put it into really succinct sentences because it's more that feeling of complete comfortability, of complete ease, of being so excited to see that person's name pop up on your phone, to be so excited to plan an event, even if it's just coffee. Like, she was built into the everyday of my life. And you know, it's one of those things when you look back, you can say, oh, well, every single day was the best day of my life because I had her and I was with her.
13: And it was a true best friend, really. Like, yeah. In the book you talk about how often you are mistaken as romantic partners, yeah. But you were really soulmates.
15: Yeah, it took us a few years to sort of figure that out, but it's when other people would look at us from the outside, and yes, a real estate agent did think we were a couple, so we started calling each other wife, which was like delightful. Like, we took so much joy in people thinking that we were a romantic partnership. We were each other's plus one to events. It brought us so much joy.
13: You met at uni, right?
15: Yeah, we met at drama school in 2009 at the University of Wollongong. Found our connection through mutual hatred of someone else, of bitching about someone.
13: Is that why the book is called Is It Too Early to
15: Bitch? Yeah, it's one of the first things that Katie said to me, yeah.
13: Okay, so very quickly you formed this bond.
15: I don't really know how it became inseparable, but it just sort of was. Like I said before, she was just built into the everyday and I was built into her everyday.
13: What kind of a person was Katie? Because reading the book and seeing pictures of her, yeah. as well, like, it honestly feels like you get a real sense of her. Like, she's a larger-than-life character, yeah. and just a really warm and generous person.
15: Incredibly.

0: warm, generous, very left, passionate about the environment and recycling, kind, spontaneous, a person who could always get a group of people together.
1: Can you take us to 2021? Like it was a really intense period for all Australians. It was during the COVID pandemic. Mm. Where was your life at, Grace? And what about Katie's?
0: Same as a lot of people that, you know, COVID was rough for everyone. Mm. If you were in the creative industries, a lot of people lost their jobs. Katie was stood down from work. We had shows planned because we did stand up together. We had, some shows planned for later on the year, which got cancelled. So it was sort of everything kind of came crumbling down, and like Katie's mental health definitely took a hit. So when they did start the vaccine rollout, Katie was one of the first to sign up for it when it became available in our age group. There's obviously the two options, and so Katie got the AstraZeneca vaccination, and she was so proud to be doing her bit for us getting out of lockdown so we could go to yoga, so she could get back up out on stage and so she could travel again. Yeah, and so it was 10 days after her vaccination from AstraZeneca that she got a blood clot in her brain and was rushed to hospital where they operated on her. And 4 days later, she did die from the result of TTS, which is thrombosis with thrombocytopenia, as a result of the first COVID vaccine.
1: So Katie died, one of the very rare cases.
0: The one in the million rare cases, yeah.
1: That we were hearing about in the news, that people were asking questions about, and Katie was one of those. Mm. When you heard about Katie's passing, like it must have been very sudden. Mm. Do you remember exactly what happened and how you found out?
0: Yeah, I remember everything. So when she got sick, when I got the call that she'd gone in for surgery, it was on the Sunday, the 1st of August, and she died on Wednesday, the 4th of August. So a lot happened in those 4 days, and a lot happened in a space where we're in lockdown. You can't go anywhere or do anything. So I remember exactly where I was and what I did. So the phone call that she was going in for surgery was the Sunday. I didn't find out she was going to die until the Tuesday morning when there was too much damage to her brain, and so she wasn't going to survive. Her parents called me and asked me to tell her other best friend, Prue, and keep her housemates up to date as well. Once we sort of found out that the worst was going to happen, that's when you sort of got to start opening up that phone tree and calling more people.
1: This is Hack. I'm Dave Marchese. I'm speaking with writer, producer Grace Rouvray, who's written a book about the loss of her friend Katie, their friendship, getting on with life after such a big trauma. Grace, so it's 2021. Katie has died from this rare blood clot after having the AstraZeneca COVID vaccine. How was it coming to terms with that?
0: I think I still am, to be honest. I think a lot of it in the first 6 weeks before we announced it on social media, a lot of it was just within our personal circles, and her family had requested no social media at the time because the conversation was so politically hot at the time that they didn't want her to be caught up in the narrative or taken into any political sphere. It was just about Katie, so we all respected that. As it got closer to her birthday, which was 6 weeks after she died, I sort of grew anxious about people writing on her Facebook wall, happy birthday, people in the outer circles of your life who don't know. So I sort of spoke to her family and said, can we put it on social media because this is what's going to happen? And they were like, wow, that's a good point. So when we did post it on social media, that's where it sort of became about the cause of death a bit more for me, because those first 6 weeks were just like, anyone who's been in grief knows that you were just in a fog, like you don't know what's going on. It's been a process for sure, because a lot of people have had opinions. I'd have things like, well, did she have underlying health conditions? Was it confirmed? Did you know that the vaccine saved lives? It's like, I know the vaccine saved lives. I absolutely do, because I am vaccinated myself. I believe in science.
1: It's really hard because, yeah, you have these conflicting feelings, I would imagine, of not wanting this death of your friend to be hijacked by some in this political discussion that was happening at that time. But also, in trying to fight that, you would also want to make sure that it wasn't dismissed by others.
0: Yes. people saying, was it confirmed, was probably one of those stings of like, why would I make this up?
1: And like, to be clear, like this is on the death certificate, right?
0: Yeah, it's vaccine-induced TTS, yeah. And that's what her parents say when people say, did this really happen? And it's also like it's confirmed in media releases.

0: And a lot of the time it was people being like, this is fake news, was it confirmed? Like horrific stuff. And then other people being more the anti-vax side of C and using Katie as this kind of political weapon, which is what we never wanted to happen, and we didn't want her to be caught up in those things. Both sides had an opinion on it.
1: Did it make it harder to speak about? Like,
0: oh, yeah.
1: Yeah.
0: But I think I was just in a lot of uncomfortable conversations where people would openly talk about it or talk about people who were going on about side effects, and that would happen often. They were like, oh, all these people claiming all these side effects, and those conversations would happen in front of me quite a lot. You just kind of try to disassociate because you don't want to be like, well, did you know? Because then you're going to be labelled a certain person that I wasn't. So I guess there is this kind of defensiveness that goes into anger of going, well, this is what happened and we wish it didn't happen, and this is part of her story and now this is part of our story as well.
1: Did it change the way you felt about vaccines?
0: No, it didn't.
1: Had you had your COVID vaccine when Katie had passed away?
0: No, I was meant to get it what ended up being the day she died, and I did move that appointment, and I had a GP who just took it really seriously that I wasn't being anti anything. She was just like, nope, too hard, too much. So I did get it. I got it 2 weeks later. You know, side effects have to be read out to you legally, and that was really hard. But no, I believe in science. I believe in medicine. My child is immunized.
1: Did it make it harder to speak about? Like,
0: oh, yeah.
1: Yeah.
0: But I think I was just in a lot of uncomfortable conversations where people would openly talk about it or talk about people who were going on about side effects, and that would happen often. They were like, oh, all these people claiming all these side effects, and those conversations would happen in front of me quite a lot. You just kind of try to disassociate because you don't want to be like, well, did you know? Because then you're going to be labelled a certain person that I wasn't.
1: This is Hack. I'm Dave Marchese. I'm speaking with writer-producer Grace Rouvray about the loss of her friend Katie, coming to terms with that. We're hearing from a lot of people on the text line who have lost people who are close to them, especially friends. Grace, what has it been like learning to live life without Katie?
0: Ongoing. It is ongoing. You know, the first year is sort of just shock and fog. A lot of people say the second year is harder than the first. And I think in a way that's true, because life has gotten bigger after that sort of first year and you start making more memories without them. And that's really hard. Like, one of the things my husband says is, she's been gone longer than I knew her. And that to me is so wild. Yeah. That she's missed a lot from my life now. Like, I got married and I have a baby, and the everyday moments are the hardest to live without her, because when someone was your everyday and you'd call them and you'd text them, you know, I still have the impulse to see something only she would understand and text her, and you go, ah, where do I put that? Where does that go? And I text one of her friends, Prue, like, we text things like, I'm sharing this thing because Katie would have liked it, and I just need, like, I need to put it somewhere. There are things that happen that you just sit heavier. I don't know if that will ever go away, but then I also hope it doesn't go away, because if it doesn't hurt in some way, then I think that I'll hate that more.
1: Yeah, in a way you want to feel everything.
0: Yeah.
1: Can you talk to us about Grief Club?
0: Oh, yeah. I think people think that I invented Grief Club, but I didn't invent Grief Club. Grief Club,
1: it's not
0: like
1: something you really want to invent.
0: No, it's a terrible club. Call it shit club, great people. Mm. You just don't know until you know. And before you're in the Grief Club, when you hear that a friend's loved one has died or someone in your family, you know, you say, I'm so sorry, and you cook lasagna and you send flowers and you send texts, and then you just like go about and live your life. And there's no shade on that. That's what happens. They don't have to take on your grief. They don't have to take on any of that. But then when it happens to you, you're like, oh, dear God, I want to go and apologize to every single person that I've known who's lost someone. It's the same when I became a mother. I wanted to apologize to every single one of my friends who was a parent. I was like, I had no idea what you were going through.
1: Yeah. There's an interesting part in the book where you write, I increasingly began to hate condolences that lacked specificity. Katie's name appeared less and less, replaced instead with the phrase, your loss.
0: Mm.
1: It's funny, isn't it, that people's like really good intentions, obviously, can sometimes just stick with you and maybe not in a good way.
0: Yeah. One person was like, fly high, and I was like, what? Who's that for? Or the one, may her memory be a blessing. It's like anything that went to like deity, religious, anything like that, I was like, this isn't the same person. Like, this person would be in hell by choice. Great person, let into heaven.

0: sure, if that is where your beliefs are. But she would have been like, right, where's the elevator for kick-ons? Turn all the lights off and have a dance party. And I go, let's talk about that. Like, we asked for, when we posted it on social media, we said, please share your favourite memories. And some people did the, so sorry, sympathy, sympathy, sympathy. And other people were like, she forced me to get out of bed and keep partying at 2 a.m. I was like, yes, you can write, I have this great memory. And a friend that I worked with recently, her dad died. I messaged her and I was like, here are my memories of him. So that's changed how I now.
1: Yeah.
0: Because I would have sent the sympathy card.
1: Yeah.
0: Of course I would have. I don't know.
1: Do you have any advice? Well, firstly, for those out there who might be experiencing or coming to terms with grief right now, like maybe they've just lost a loved one, what would you say to those people about the journey ahead?
0: I wanted to know when it gets better, like how long will I feel like this for? The sharpness does dull, that sharp, like, I don't know how to take that next breath, that next step. I don't know how to keep living, like that does dull. But the feeling of the loss has never gone, and that's 5 years. And people have told me that it doesn't. Like, the way I describe that feeling is like if you're in a job that you don't like and it's 5 p.m. on a Sunday and you get the dread, the Sunday feeling, like that's the physical feeling for me of grief, and that's all day, every day. And then, you know, depending around anniversaries or whatever, it can get worse. But that all-encompassing sharpness does dull. I would encourage people who are not in the grief club but know that they have friends that do, please put people's death anniversaries in your calendar as recurring events so you can always message them, and it just makes you feel like your pain is remembered. It's the same as a birthday. Like, it's another way to mark the year. And then other things, I'd say, like, go and talk to other sad people. You can make dark jokes with those people because sometimes non-grief club members don't know if they're allowed to laugh at the dark humor, and you're allowed to laugh because it's funny, because you have to.
1: On the other side, do you have advice for people who still have their friends with them right now? I mean, you lost Katie so suddenly, and I'm sure there's 100 things you'd do with her right now if she was still here. What's your advice to those who have their best friends with them and can't ever imagine losing them?
0: If you are in the same city or even state, I want people to go to dinner with their friends. Like, one of the last lines in the book is, if this book or our friendship is a reason that you create a night to remember or one that you accidentally forget, that is a legacy that I would be so proud of. So I want people to go to dinner, and I want them to call their friends. I want them to have a nothing call. A nothing call is the one that isn't about admin. It isn't about debriefing. It is calling to talk for 2 minutes or 2 hours and 2 minutes. Just to be like, hello, how are you today? I would love people to just share friend love.
1: The book is called Is It Too Early to Bitch? It's out now. Writer Grace Rouvray, thank you so much for speaking with us on Hack.
0: Thank you for having me.
1: And if you want to hear the full chat with Grace, please go check out the Hack podcast right now. It's up there. This has really struck a chord with so many of you. On the text line, someone saying, I actually used to work with Katie. She was one of the most absolutely beautiful, genuine, kind people I've ever met. Another person saying, thank you for this episode. I'm grieving a close friend now and I'm in my kitchen crying. I lost my best friend of 35 years. We met in kindergarten almost 3 years ago, and sometimes I still can't believe she's gone. Another person saying, yeah, I can agree with Grace that I feel like being part of the grief club has made me more compassionate. Someone else saying, it sounds like Katie would be really proud of you, Grace, which I think we can all agree with. And another person saying, it's a terrible thing to lose a best friend. My best friend was killed on my 25th birthday. The grief is beyond anything I've ever known. Thankfully, my partner is incredibly supportive. And some beautiful ones too. Someone saying, I'm excited to read this book. Yeah, it's called Is It Too Early to Bitch? And it's out now. And someone else saying, the Irish call it Anamkara. It literally means soul friend. I have that friend. Shout out to Pez. All right, that's all we've got time for on Hack. Abby and Tyrone back now.

0: Abby and Tyrone on Triple J.
1: That's right. We are back with you for the next hour. And since it is a Thursday, we like to get you revved up and raring for the weekend with a pre-end mix. Kaylin Crabb of The Mix Up is going to be coming through, bringing a little sneak peek of what you can expect this weekend. And behind the pre-end mix this week, a DJ duo who you've been hearing a lot of here on Triple J with this song. My love is what you're
2: That's right, Prosper is their name. They are going to be behind the next 15 minutes a little later on for the pre-Kent mix.
1: That's right, but before then...
2: I pray. Fat Girl Bella has got some brand new music for us. If you are a fan of 2016 nostalgia, you know, the likes of Major Lazer, that sort of vibe... I think you're really going to like this song.
1: All we need is somebody to lean on.
2: Somebody to lean on. She's recently supported UK R&B star Odile on some of those massive shows when he was in the country not too long ago. And she's ready to drop this new song.
1: As we've been saying, the Anatai festivities continue. She was a finalist 2 years ago. Some new music now, so stick around for that. That Girl Bella, new music on the way.

0: Voice Oda on your Thursday evening. Abby and Tyrone with you getting into one of these.
1: You're hearing this before anyone else. It's a first play.
2: That's right. First play means some brand new music you're hearing with us here for the first time. And it is well and truly sticking to the theme of Unearthed High season because we've got some music from a finalist in Unearthed High 2 years ago, That Girl Bella.
0: That's right. She is the 19-year-old Sydney-based singer, songwriter and rapper who, since being placed as a finalist in 2024, has amassed 3 million streams, co-signs from stars like the Kid Laroi. And as you said, Ty, she recently supported UK R&B star Odile on a big tour across Australia. Some big dates.
2: Some massive dates. And I feel like that is the sort of music that if you like, you will get around That Girl Bella. If you love Tyler, if you love Afrobeats, if you love Odile, Georgia Smith, Kehlani.
0: Yeah. She said that this one is a mix of Afrobeats, pop and 2016 nostalgia. Think Major Lazer, think Zed. She said it's a bold, feel-good song you just want to blast around the house and dance to. So if you need a little bit of a pep in your step on this Thursday evening, maybe you just got home from work, maybe you're heading home now and you're like, oh, let's get the weekend started early. It's going to happen right now with That Girl Bella. Some brand new music called Let Go, and let's hear what Bella has to say.
3: 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If you like 2016 and you like to party, then this song is for you. This song has brought me so many positive new things in my life, and hopefully brings you some of that. 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
1: Oh my goodness gracious, Concetta, what a big old week it has been. 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
2: 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Plus, producer Josh will give us our highlight and lowlight for Mamma Mia, That's Amore. And let's just say, you reckon he's sport for choice with Mamma Mia moments. Isn't that right, Luca?
1: Is there a Mamma Mia moment that people have been messaging me on Instagram about all week? Who knows? It's going to be a hard choice for Josh. Big show on Breakfast.
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0: Evening, Abby and Tyrone with you. If you're just joining us, then you missed the brand new song from that girl, Bella, Let Go.
1: I mean, we've spoken about it before, but Ty, you and I love that type of music that would be played in a travel vlog.
0: Yes.
1: In the 2010s.
0: Yeah.
1: This feels like it's inspired by that, but still sounds very, very new, very, very 2026.
0: And like that girl Bella was saying, it is that 2016 nostalgia, very similar to the Major Lazer and the Zedd era of music. But I'm getting the Tyler, the Afrobeats, the Riri.
1: The kind of, I think that I found myself a cheerleader. But again, modernized for 2026. That girl Bella out of Sydney, it's Let Go, new music. And that feels like a nice little warm-up for what we're about to get into. The pre-ken mix is on the way. Kaylin Crabb coming through to give us 15 minutes of what we can expect on the mix-up this weekend. So stick around for that right here, though. The chats, you're on Triple J.

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2: Your pre-game mix, it is 15 minutes of what you can expect on the mix up this weekend with Kaylin Crabb, who joins us now. Hi, Kaylin.
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2: 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What's it called?
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3: Our mix-up resident.
2: Our mix-up resident for the month. So what can we expect this weekend?
3: So DJ Seinfeld dropped a massive album last week. If you haven't gone and listened to it, I really recommend listening to it now. But also someone else who dropped a massive record, maybe one of my favourite electronic records of the year so far, is Prosper. They're a duo based in Leeds in the UK, and they've just absolutely blown up over the last little while. I'm so, so stoked that they said yes to doing a mix-up set to celebrate the album. You've probably heard some of their tracks on Triple J over the last little bit. They've got that earworm with Clooney, which every time I hear it, I swear I like have to Shazam, and I'm like, who is this again? This is such a banger. But their mix is so good as well, and I can't wait to share it.
0: Yeah, this is the one that we've been rinsing with Clooney, Free Your Mind. My love is what you'll find. And we actually were in a car together last night, Ty and I, and this song came on the radio and might have been on Triple J because we have been rinsing it. And we were like, where did this song come from? So is this like a breakout track of theirs? Have they been around for a while? What's the lore with Prosper?
3: They've been around for a little while, but I think this has kind of been like their big breakthrough. Just every track, every single from this record, I swear, has just like made its way onto my USB. And I keep like scrolling past them when I'm DJing. And I'm like, hang on, this is a banger. This will get the dance floor going. But yeah, I think they've been together for like about a decade now. And
2: wow,
3: they're just everywhere at the moment. They, you know, like have just been playing every big gig. They're probably in Ibiza right now, like, you know, living their best lives. But they're also going to be on Mix Up this weekend, so I'm really excited to celebrate this record and also run it up with a bunch of other great DJs as well. DJ Seinfeld, of course, as our resident. Also Sixth Sense out of NAM Melbourne and Nikita Silly out of Mianjin Brizzy.
2: Okay, and for the next 15 minutes, we are getting a little sneak peek. Look, off the back of Prosper's album drop on Friday, what can we expect on this pre-game mix?
3: Look, you're getting house anthems, you're getting good vibes, high energy, all of that good stuff. So I reckon you're going to love it.
0: I've had a little looky at them and they are the two most British-looking people I have ever seen in my life. Absolutely tearing it up. Prosper are their names. Here's the pre-game mix for you and you'll be able to hear the full thing on the mix-up this weekend. Kaylin, we'll chat to you next week.
3: I'll see you then.

0: As we say every week, the worst part of the week is us having to fade down the pre-Ken mix. But no stress, you're going to be hearing that in full this weekend on the mix-up. It is Prosper coming through out of the UK. And another big thank you to Kaelin Crabb, always bringing through the best mixes so that we can get all prepped and ready for the weekend. Do you have any plans that you feel like that got you excited for early?
1: Well, it's crazy because... Not crazy, but like weird because I'm seeing Matt Corby. So it's like, yeah, it's getting me excited, but also for a Matt Corby gig, you know?
0: Yes, yep.
1: So what do you, anything?
0: You're having crazy prees before Matt Corby. Yes! We're going crazy tonight.
1: That's good. Getting you excited for anything or?
0: In a similar vein, I'm going to be picking up Molly from the airport on Sunday. So not really like a rager.
1: Oh, darling.
0: But still excited nonetheless.
1: You're driving onto the tarmac after that.
0: Literally. But look, whatever you're getting excited for, we hope that that put a little oomph in your Thursday evening. We are going to be getting out of here, but we'll be back tomorrow with the normal Friday bits. Trio of Dips, Phil coming through for Phil's Five. Stick around right now for Anika Luna on Home and Hose, 2 hours of Australian music. And we'll catch you tomorrow.
1: Bye. Bye.

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3: Hell yeah, that's right. This is Home and Hosed on Triple J. What's up? Happy Thursday. My name is Anika Luna, and I have one question for you. Are you ready for 2 hours of Australian music? There's only one correct answer. The answer better be hell yeah, because that's what I'm serving you for the next 2 hours. Nothing but Australian music right here on your Triple J airwaves. I've got such an exciting program ahead of us. In the next 15, brand new music from the Moving Stills, and Ben and Tom from the crew are going to be joining me on the line. Not only that, I've got another first play from Grace Chia coming, brand new music from so many other legends. 32 songs in 2 hours, 32 opportunities to fall in love with Australian music. And let's kick it off in a very strong way, bring you some Becca Hatch. This one is Garden, Ben Goes the Drum.

It's the crew who are jumping into the Like a Virgin studio tomorrow. It's the Telemarines with Running on Empty. I'm so excited to see what they're going to cover. 0439757555. If you have any ideas, keen to hear what you think. Becca Hatch up the top as well. Garden with Bang Goes the Drum. A song all about protecting your garden, protecting your peace, and being intentional about who you let into your world.

listening to Home and Hosed right now on Triple J. Anika is my name. So grateful to be with you, sharing this space with you. Very, very, very shortly, we're going to be getting into brand new music from the Moving Stills, the first play, and Tom and Ben are going to be joining me. We're going to be chatting all about it. So come through 0439757555. Bring all your love and hype for the crew. I cannot wait to get into this new music. I've got one song to take you there. This is Darcy Haven with Wishbone.

0: You're listening to Home and Hose right now on Triple J. My name is Anika Luna. And right now, I want to extend a big warm welcome to the friendly neighborhood indie pop crew from Darkington Country in Central Coast. They're here to catch up on life and bring us some brand new music. It's The Moving Still. From the band, join me right now. Welcome to Home and Hose, you two.
1: Hey, thanks for having us.
0: Oh my God, it's so lovely to be on right now. Hey, I want to kind of get into some new music real quick, but I want to take it back before we do. Is it okay if we get a bit reflective?
2: Sure.
1: Yeah, definitely. Why not?
0: Let's do it, because I was kind of doing some digging, doing some research, and you guys stated that 2025 was your biggest year yet. You dropped that EP, Half Moon Bay, you toured it around the country, you jumped on the road with Spacey Jane, and you went viral online among so many other things. What were some highs from 2025 that really stick out to you right now?
2: The tour, like the Spacey Jane tour, was just like massive, and then doing our own shows off the back of that was some, like our show in Adelaide, and, you know, for example, was just super vibey. Like all the shows had a really good feeling to them. Really fun.
0: Hell yeah. Well, we are well and truly in 2026. You've had already so many defining moments that have happened within the band, which we'll get into very, very shortly. But you're entering a new era. You're dropping a new song, and it's getting a first play right here on Home and Hose tonight. Tell us, maybe Tom, do you want to tell us a little bit about this new song?
2: Yeah, sure. We last year we did a bit of like a writing trip holiday to California, and we have a friend over there, Henry, who we found this really good chemistry with, and we did a bunch of writing with him. And Rock Band was one of the songs, maybe the first or second day that we wrote with him. And yeah, it was like just this idea that I had in voice memos for a couple of years, and then we just jammed on it, and then we ended up writing a track kind of just about being in a band. And it's just kind of got this really fun message to it, I feel. Like the last line of the chorus is like, they say you're never going to make it, but we can't hear them. And it's just kind of, I don't know, just making a comment on what we've done. Like sometimes growing up, you get people saying maybe there's more reliable or safer options, but we sort of just kept on with the music thing, and I think it's just our song to comment on that.
0: Hell yeah. Well, on that note, let's get into it right now. 0439757555. Come through, bring all your love, bring all your hype, bring all your excitement for The Moving Stills. This is a first play on Triple J Rock Band.

Dills, it's Rock Band playing out for you on Triple J, a song which is all about their journey as a band. A song on 0439757555 is getting so much love on the text line. Someone saying, OMG, love this new one, Anika, obsessed with this new era from the Moving Stills. Someone calling the track iconic and they're really, really feeling it. Others saying that they recently caught the Moving Stills documentary and this one just sums it all up. Well, right now on Home and Hosed on Triple J, Tom and Ben from the band join me right here. Hey boys, I really want to talk a little bit more about this song because it's quite autobiographical. What made this the right time to really like

0: have this doco and a song that's just about being in a band. So.
1: Yeah, totally. And you guys sold out screenings in Sydney and Melbourne. Ben, like, take us into this documentary for anyone who wasn't there to see it.
2: Yeah, so it was Mike did it all. Yeah, he's basically just got a camera a few years ago and just took heaps of footage of when we're rehearsing, recording, touring, just hanging out. And it's just a compilation of all that kind of stuff. And yeah, I guess it gives you a bit of an insight to what it's like. I think it's the way it's all put together is it's pretty artistic, and I think it's pretty cool.
1: Oh yeah, it's called Being in a Band, and it feels like it compiles like this energy and this experience of what it's like to be in a band. Tom, what kind of stories come to mind or experiences come to mind when you're thinking about this documentary?
0: Yeah, I mean, I think what's interesting with us in a way is that we have definitely done, you know, we're onto like our third van and stuff. Like, we've never been shy of doing long drives and like camping and kind of roughing it a bit, so to speak. And yeah, I think the doco does show a bit of that side. There's a pretty good story that I'll let Ben tell.
2: Is this the one? Where was it? We played a festival in Kayama, and me and Mark didn't have anywhere to stay. We didn't book accommodation. So we waited till the end of the festival and everyone kind of left. And then we had like a couple of blankets in the car. So we pulled them out and we went into the sound desk where the audio engineers mix the bands. And we kind of went in and slept underneath the console, and I guess we were sleeping, and then we got woken up by security, which I don't know how they found us, because we were like so hidden away and so cozy. And then the security obviously told us to leave at like 3 a.m. So we got a few hours sleep.
0: It was pretty funny.
1: This sounds like chaos, guys. It sounds like a lot of fun, and what it's like, into what it's like being on the road with you guys. You guys are not slowing down in 2026. You're playing a bunch of shows in the UK and you're heading there for the first time. Am I correct in saying that?
0: Yeah, it's our first time over as a band.
1: Yeah.
2: Pretty much, yeah.
1: Yeah. What excites you most about playing all these shows? And you've got a new band member, Evie. What excites you the most about playing these shows, Ben?
2: Never really been over to the UK before, so it'd be nice to see what it's like over there, and then obviously the shows as well. So very excited, and yeah, to have Evie on board is awesome. She's like such a good person, such a good musician. Yeah, she brings a good energy to the band.
1: Hell yeah. Well, incredible. Well, good luck, guys. Best of luck. The song Rock Band, we first played it here on Home and Hose, and it's going to be out very, very shortly. Also, keep your eyes peeled for the documentary Being in a Band by The Moving Stills. Tom, Ben, thank you so much for joining me on Home and Hose tonight.
2: Thank you. Thank you so much.
1: Hell yeah.
2: Lovely being on the show.
1: Bless. We want to get into one... We want to get into one song that, Tom, you want to bring to the program by a local act. Tell us a little bit about it.
0: Yeah, cool. This is a song by an artist called Earth for God. And I think we first met him 6 or 7 years ago. We were playing shows regularly at the Northern in Byron Bay. And him and his mate would come to a bunch of shows, and he ended up sending us some of these songs before he'd released them. And I remember just playing him in the car going like, wow, like this, he's all self-produced and just, yeah, really nice guy, does a lot of DIY stuff. And I just think he's an amazing songwriter and producer. So yeah, this is Earth to Josh. He's from the Northern Rivers, and yeah.
1: Yeah, well, perfect. You're listening to Home and Host right now on Triple J, Tom and Ben from The Moving Stills right there. Let's get into this tune by Earth to Josh. It's Someday.

Excellent, IV, right there. Could This Be Love is the name of that song. It's from an EP titled Broken Jam, playing out for you right now on the Australian Music Program on Triple J. Earth to Josh, in before that, Someday, a song picked out by none other than Tom from The Moving Seals, who we just hit first play on of their latest single, Rock Band.

awesome, really cruisy number, but very autobiographical nonetheless. They're entering a new era, and I, for one, am hella excited about it. This one here, it's going to be out everywhere tomorrow, so you know what to do. Add it to your playlist, run it up. Very exciting news though tonight on Home and Hoes with me, Anika Luna. We've got not only one first play, but we've got two coming your way. And you're fucking with Anika. That's right. Tasmanian artist Grace Shea is going to be stopping by, and we're going to be hitting first play on brand new music that's unreleased. So come through already. 0439757555 if you're pumped, if you're excited. I want all your love and hype for Grace Shea. Let's keep this steam train rolling though. Bring you some Teen Jesus and the Gene Teasers. This one is from the new deluxe record. It's Go Waste Mine.

It's Kobe D, an artist who's so staunch, and it really comes through on that number. Aim for the Stars is the name of that track. Teen Jesus up the top with Go Waste My Time from that deluxe version of Glory. All going down for you right here, right now on Triple J. Hey, Anika is my name. Real shortly, we're going to be getting into a lacquer version from TK Midzer, but I got more music to take us there. Bringing you brand new music from local Melbourne-based DJ, it's Tobias.

It's TK. TK Maja, covering that glorious song by SZA. It's Kill Bill. She jumped in the Like a Virgin studio in 2023. But you're hearing it right now in real time on Triple J in 2026. My name is Anika Luna. This is Home and Hosed. So grateful to be sharing this space with you on your Thursday evening. Bit of Tobias in before that. A song that got a first play on Drive throughout the week. Stay With Me Through the Night is the name of that number. A song that has always been one of his faves. He's always felt really connected to. And it's been so beautiful watching others connect with it in the same way and in their own ways that he has been as well. And hey, what's up? I've got more atmospheric electronic music right around the corner. This one's coming your way in a few songs' time. So don't move a muscle. Don't touch that dial. You know, it's all going down right here on Home and Hosed on Triple J. I want to keep it moving though and bring you some indie rock from a crew who are currently gallivanting all around the globe. They're in the US currently with WA mates Ra Ra Viper. This is the latest from Old Mirth. It's Tether on Triple J.

0: Introducing the winner of Unearthed High 2026, Newcastle three-piece trophy wife. What would you say to me? Their mix of Indian post-punk is full of urgency, angular instruments and layered lyrics that really stick with you. We sent Conchetta and Luca up to Newey for the big reveal, and the response was priceless.
1: You've just won!
2: This is pretty surreal. I don't think we can really believe it.
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0: Now, they'll sit down with Genesis Owusu for a special one-off songwriting session. A huge congrats to Trophy Wife, Unearthed High's top of the class for 2026.
4: They are just the most deserving kids. They're incredible.
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Dem Casadaley, angel of a singer-songwriter. Are We Too Bored to Be Sorry is the name of that one. She's going to be jumping on the road with Dan Sultan in June. So if you're going to see him, make sure you get there a little bit earlier. Old Mervs up the top with Tether, a crew who are on tour at the moment in the States with Ra Ra Viper. Absolute buddies from the west coast of this gorgeous country.

song that sounds like summer. It's the Avalanches right there. Every single weekend, it features Jamie XX, and it's such a beautiful, colourful number. Soul One up the top, on and on and on, and is the name of that number from that very hardworking act who's lived all around the East Coast, but he's currently moved over to Europe, going to be spending a bit of time there, and we'll see what comes of it. And you're fucking with an actor. Hey, this is Home and Hosed on Triple J. My name is Anika Luna. We've got one more hour of time together spinning nothing but Australian music. And I'm so excited because in the next 15 minutes, I've got brand new music, a first play from Grace Chia, never been heard before. I've also got so much discovery on the way, lots of new music, new artists that you might not be across. And I'm really excited to be putting you on this Thursday evening. I really want to spotlight the breadth of Australian music and how deep it runs, how cultural it can be. And without further ado, the perfect people to do that, Nems and Armin Hatoum. This is Anna Lebnani spinning out on the National Broadcaster.

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1: Oh my goodness gracious, Concetta, what a big old week it has been. 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

0: It. They've just toured around the UK, Europe. They're about to hit the country with the Jungle Giants. So we're so excited for them to crack into an original and a cover. Plus, producer Josh will give us a highlight and lowlight for Mamma Mia, That's Amore. And let's just say you reckon he's sport for choice with Mamma Mia moments. Isn't that right, Luca?
1: Is there a Mamma Mia moment that people have been messaging me on Instagram about all week? Who knows? 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

song all about moving forward, putting one foot in front of the other. It's got such a great swing to it, such a great pep in your step. Drea behind that one. It's called Keep It Moving. And I saw a visual for this, a music video, or a snippet of the music video online for this song. And I was just blown away. I'm obsessed with this new era that she's stepping into. She's such a talented artist and force in local music. And it's such an honor spinning it out for you right here on Home and Hosed on Triple J. Alike, in before that, Nems and Armin Hatsum with Anna Lebnani. Oh my God, Australian music is so colourful, it's so vibrant, it's so cultural, and it is live, it is so well. This one here comes from the Sydney-based Lebanese-Australian DJ who's actually recently toured with Saint Levant, if that means anything to you. I was so impressed. So huge shout out to that crew. Hey, Anika is my name. Very, very shortly, we're getting into brand new music from an artist called Grace Chia.

going down in the next 5 minutes. 0439757555. If you're loving the sound of this, well, come through. I've got more brand new unreleased music from Grace Chia coming your way. To take us there, though, one more song, okay? It comes from these divas from Meej and Brizzy. They go by the name of Dizzy Days. This is their single Over and Over.

days over and over, the name of that song. It comes from an EP. It's called Tunnel Vision. It's going to be out at the end of this month. So if you want more, you know where to go. Hey, all going down for you right here on Home and Hoes on Triple J. My name is Anika Luna. And right now, I am so excited and I feel so honored, honestly, because right now we're getting into brand new music. A first play from Grace Chia.

Davis, who's an absolute force from Lutruwita, Tasmania, an act who's so active in her local scene, not only musically, but such an avid force in the community as well. She creates spaces for marginalized voices, and she's described her work as making music for a better tomorrow. I'm on my way. Releasing music since 2020, so many singles that she's dropped and three albums. In 2025, she brought us her most recent album. It's called Undulation of the Healing Heart. And this year, she has not slowed down. She's already dropped more singles, and earlier this year, she announced a forthcoming record, which is on the way. And you fucking

0: The Human Grey. And right now, she's returning for brand new music on Home & Hoes on Triple J. So let's get into it right now.
1: What's up, everyone? This is Grace Chia, and this is my first play of my new song, Guanyin, featuring DJ Mizhap with Anika Luna on Home & Hoes. This song is named after the Chinese deity of compassion and references dope women in Chinese history and mythology. From warriors and pirates to scientists and goddesses, Guanyin encapsulates the strength in honor and kindness and the warrior spirit. Big love. Text in what you think.
0: Hell yeah, let's do it. 043975755 is where you can send all your love for Grace Chia on Triple J on Home & Hoes. It's a first play of Guanyin featuring DJ Mizhap.
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for 2026, Trophy Wife right there. Spiders is the name of that song. Huge ups to that Newcastle-based three-piece. If you want to catch their surprise video, definitely tap over to the Unearthed socials where you can catch it all. On the text line 0439757555, Rodney coming through saying, Anika, how good a Trophy Wife. I cannot wait for more of their music. Honestly, Rodney, you and me both. On the text line, more love pouring through for Grace Chia, who we just heard a first play from.

0: music. It's called Guanyin, featuring DJ Mishap is the name of it. Huge ups to this Tasmanian-based artist. A song all about the fierce, strong women in Chinese history and mythology. It's titled after the deity of compassion, Guanyin. And it also references scientists, warriors, pirates, traditional Chinese elements. I love that with Grace Chia, it's always more than what meets the ear.
1: Of a dynasty, me and Tien, I believe my heart will heave the heavens. Independent, I'm the Empress rocking 97.
0: This one here, it's part of a new album called The Human Grey. It's going to be out in July, but this one is going to be out tomorrow. It's also going to be a music video with it, so definitely tap over to see more from Grace Chia. Once again, Guanyin playing out for you right here on Triple J.
1: China Chink, a China warrior, the wind and water wells and speech of Guangdong province is embedded in my mountain peaks.
0: Hey, let's keep it moving. I've got more hip-hop on the way, but right now, let's get our diva on. Bring you brand new music from Nam Melbourne-based Force, who goes by the name of Robert Baxter. This is Kitty Cat. Pause up.

KD is the name of that artist, an act from Euro Nation Sydney, a song which got played on Cadence, which is a program on Triple J Unearth Digital Radio. It's hosted by Jerry Agbinya. It brings you into the world of Australian hip-hop, R&B, and I discovered this one. It's called Heaven's Bass on that program. Definitely recommend tapping in if you want a bit more of a deeper dive on a specific subgenre of Australian music. Nonetheless, I'm bringing you lots more from the world of Australian music here on Home and Hosed on Triple J. And before that, Robert Baxter with Kitty Cat, definitely making it purr. Fans of Charlie XCX, Pink Pantheress, Caroline Politex, Jenny, oh my God, you're gonna love Robert Baxter. They're the kind of artists that they've referenced on their Triple J Unearth profile. This one, it's so slay, it's so diva, it's one to pump windows down and volume up. That's right. I got more diva energy right around the corner on the program. But right now, I want to bring you some music from a folk baddie. That's right. We're changing the tone a little bit. We'll hype it up real shortly. Right now, I want to bring you a song by an artist called Daisy Kilbourne. This is Man from California on Triple J.

Get in the blood pumping for your Thursday evening. It's Mad Day right there with Klepto, an absolute kleptomaniac. It's a song that got a first play on Tops throughout the week. And you know I just had to give it a whirl right here on Home and Hosed on Triple J. Daisy Kilbourne in before that, an artist who's just released an album. It's her debut record. It's called All the Hurt. It is just so glorious. She played a big hometown show over the weekend and I had some friends who went and said she is just divine. Man from California is the name of the single that we hit play on. Hey, let's keep it moving. I've got more dance on the way coming your way in two songs time. But to take us to that moment, let's get into some West Coast heat. Coco Elise.

to Get Down To by an artist called Danny and Lee. This one here is brand new music playing out for you on the National Broadcaster. It's called Boom on Triple J. And before that, back-to-back West Coast Heat, Coco Elise, also from WA, called new music called Avoid Your Stare. As soon as I hit play on this one today, it was exactly what I needed. It just held me in ways that other songs really couldn't. So if you're feeling a little bit low today, well, I hope that Coco Elise song got you through. Let's keep it moving. You're locked into the Australian National Broadcaster. I don't know why I said that. Hey, you're listening to Triple J. Anika is my name. I've got three songs back to back, and I'm going to squeeze in as much I can in the next 15 minutes. Right now, I have a song for you if you're obsessed with Alex G. Meet Ebop. Get into it. This is his most recent single. It's called You Stole My Name. Playing out for you right now on Triple J.

you write the new stuff from Baby Chino. It's called Violent Fate. What did we think? In some ways, it gives me kind of early Julia Jacqueline energy. I can't explain it in that muffled kind of energy in those vocals. Nonetheless, huge shout out Alana Harry, Cecilia and Jezebel. I adore this new one. It's called Violent Fate from the now Melbourne-based Sweeties. Matek, in before that, teaming up with B2B Enterprise, Killy Safari, 7, C. Pine and Ad for Take Time. Crew from Minj and Brizzy, a song that I cannot get enough of. It feels like a super group and I'm really here for it. Up the top, bit of E-bop going down for your Thursday evening. Huge Alex G vibes, a song that encourages you to never give up, especially after making a simple mistake in life. Hey, my name's Anika. I'm getting out of here. A-Girl's coming through for some hip-hop. Stick with me next Monday through Thursday, 7 to 9pm. I've got so much Australian music coming your way, plus a chat with Jack Gray. We walked down to Fifth Avenue. She talked like she knew she has a few. I'm honestly screaming and crying. I cannot wait to chat to him. It's all going down next week. Once again, 7 till 9pm right here on Home and Hosed on Triple J, your home of Australian music.

you into the Hip Hop Show, bringing you a crew who are doing big things in the world of heavy music right now. They go by the name of Ocean Sleeper. This one here got a first play on call with Jack throughout the week. I'll catch you next week. Take care. Be kind. See ya.

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1: Yes, sir. Dawn. What up, everybody? We back and we lively. We on Thursday night with A Girl here on the hip hop show Triple J. We are cruising for a good show tonight. Last week, right, I called out to the text line and Insta, getting you guys to send through your requests, and yous have come through clutch. I've listened, I've heard ya, and I'm pulling up on my word. So tonight's playlist is 100% curated by you. And funnily enough, most of you have asked to hear a few songs that we've already run in the past. And I love that for us. I'm not a hater of that. Sometimes I get so scared to run back songs we've kind of heard in the last like 4 weeks or so. So it's nice to get confirmation from you directly that that's what you want to hear, because I can't lie to you, twin. I'll be playing some bangers sometimes and I think to myself, me?

but I'm happy we're all on the same page and I've got the confirmation that that's what we want to do. Now, last week, I also did say I have a special guest on tonight's show, and Zoo. Tonight, I'm going to be talking with the one and only K1, getting all the goss, ins and outs of her time in Australia. So if you're a fan of everything K1, make sure you stick around for that one. But look, let's talk more music tonight. Tonight's playlist, again, curated by the people, for the people. And this first one is a special one from the homegirl, Jasmine, showing me this one. Complete heater, by the way, this song. She showed it so nonchalantly while we're just kicking it and asking me if I can run it on tonight's show. I said, you know what, baby girl, let me do you one better. Let me do you one better. I'll start the show off with it. How about it? How about it? This one is for my people who have ever been friend zoned. I know we all been there before. Shit, yeah, I'm in there. I know, hard to believe, but I'm in there. So if y'all want to get up out of there, this one is for you. Make sure you send this to that. But if that person's still talking to you like you're in a friend zone, send this to them. Anyways, friend zone, Josie here on the Hip Hop Show with A. Glizzy. Bow.

You're listening to the Hip Hop Show with A-Girl here on Triple J. That one there, Broken Home, Young and Lips. Another request from the boys inside. Shout out to you for sending that one through. Appreciate it. Now, as you know, tonight's playlist is curated by you for you. So all requests that are sent in are by you. And I'm so, so very happy to be playing this next one. Recently, we lost someone in the Sydney scene who single-handed

0: handedly changed the way culture was moving in the early 2013, and maybe even earlier, to be honest, but that was around the time that I met him. He was at the forefront of everything that was trending. He took life by the horns and rode that shit into the sunset. A true OG Sydney City man. That was his playground, for real. But he moved through it with such joy for the game. But now he gets to watch over the city for us and for those to come. This next one features my brother and two Blacktown faves here in the hip-hop show, Spacely and Big Skies. This one's for his Fano. Mom and Dad, Chance, Roman, I love you. We all love you. For Richard's friends and everyone whose life my brother affected, however you knew him, Al Pacino, Rico, Cupid, Sid Kids, this is for him. Rest in peace, my blood. I love you.
1: Yeah. Yeah, 48 shit.
2: Black dinner, black dinner.
1: I wake up early in the morning. I don't wanna live broke, so I grind for the money. That's 48 on my block. A black denim, got them shadows, make the dog.

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David. Come on, lad. You thought I wasn't going to fade that out and sing that? You're actually gamming right now. Back-to-back requests from the text line. A playlist curated by you for you. And that last banger there, a track from my mum's era, Keith Sweat, Twisted, requested in by one of the boys' misses. Esty's wifey, shout out to you, girl, but she want me to specifically shout out the boys in Clarence Correctional Center 2 and 1A. Coming up soon, another request from Tash for her man, Piercy, and the brother, Sean and Cecil. Hopefully I'm not butchering that, but we're going to hear Last Laugh by Cursor. I've been having that one on the text line for a hot minute. I see you, shorty. I see you, and I'm finna play it for you tonight. In a bit, though, in a very, very, very, very, very, very hot minute, we're going to be talking to K1. Yes, yes, we are. But right now we're going to get into the Fob Jams. Nija Mystic, Nija 101, here on the Hip Hop Show with A-Girl. Bow!

0: Stepping back in with the action that I bring. 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Bitch, what?
1: Bitch, what?
0: I used to want a big wad till I started chasing.

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What up, what up, what up? You're listening to The Hip Hop Show here on Triple J with A-Girl. And tonight I have the pleasure of speaking to the one, the only, the GOAT in the R&B scene right now. We got K1 in the building.

0: take to Instagram and say that Melvin done a mazo on you. Like,
1: oh, yeah.
0: Really?
1: Turned me out, yeah.
0: It's a good city, eh?
1: Yeah, it was good. It was fun.
0: I don't know. I felt, knowing that I was going to have this yarn with you, I felt like I would love to let you know that, like...
1: Knowing you was going to have this what?
0: Yarn.
1: Okay.
0: That's Aussie lingo.
1: Three words we picked up on already.
0: We got hectic, send it, yarn. Yarn okay. is like...
1: Conversation.
0: Yeah, conversation. Okay. It's an indigenous Aboriginal word.
1: Okay,
0: so... Yeah. So yeah, knowing we was going to have this yarn today, I kind of wanted to jot in my mind to tell you how much I thought it was... Just, it made so much sense you being at a place like the Sydney Opera House.
1: Mm-hmm.
0: Like, you have absolutely come in and changed the game completely. Like, there is, has been and is no one like you. And there's so many things that you've done as an artist from, like, jump to now that just makes so much sense for me as a fan and as, like, work hat on as well. Like, sitting in that crowd, hearing you be, like, so expressively grateful to everybody and letting us know that you were, like, I never thought early on in my career, like, I'd be at the Sydney Opera House. Like, mm-hmm. Person to person, I just wanted to sit here and say, like, dude, that makes so much sense.
1: Appreciate you.
0: You belong there.
1: Thank 100%. You so much.
0: And I need to touch on your drummer and your bass player.
1: Yeah.
0: Shout out to them, man. Yeah. Who are they? Like, crazy, did you bring them from home? Do you usually tour with them?
1: So Darius is from New York originally, isn't he? Yeah, he's from New York. He's the drummer. And Levi is my bass guy. He's from the UK.
0: Yeah.
1: Levi's pretty much been with me since the beginning. Of me like doing live shows.
0: Sick.
1: He's great. He's incredible. He's also my musical director as
0: yeah,
1: well.
0: Yeah.
1: So he's like, he's the one that puts together the whole show and stuff sound wise.
0: Shout out to him. Man.
1: But yeah, nah, both of them are great. I love playing with them.
0: Lighting was crazy too.
1: Yeah.
0: Outfits are crazy as well.
1: Appreciate you.
0: I'm glazing you. I need to talk about the showstopper though. Who said you could do Pony? What the hell?
1: Yeah, it's a cool little addition we put in there. We're trying cool to think little. Of a cover. I used to do Music Soul Child, but I'm like,
0: wait, what slow. Music Soul Child?
1: Half crazy. Yeah, we was doing that for a long time, but like it kind of slows the show down a little bit. And it's like, we need to keep the energy up, and that's just the. It's kind of in, it's on brand.
0: 100%.
1: Yeah, on brand.
0: You had the girls and the gays feeling it. If yeah. we weren't already like at 10, as soon as you started that bump.
1: Yeah, it's crazy. Bump, yeah.
0: Yeah, it was such a vibe. But you saw the moments and times that you took to like be like, oh shit, this is happening.
1: Mm-hmm.
0: I think in those moments too, a lot of your fans were like taking that in with you because I saw a lot of people like, putting down the phone and kind of looking around.
1: Yeah.
0: And it was really nice to see. It was yeah. like, because from the front to the back, man, it was packed.
1: Yeah.
0: It was lively. It was insane. Nah, genuinely, if you weren't at this show, I feel for you, but don't go anywhere because we're going to talk to K1 about more ins and outs. But right now, we're going to listen to a track. This is 5 More here in the hip hop show. Don't go nowhere. We got more to yarn about.

0: Now, we've only had a few singles so far from your soon-to-be-released EP titled End All Pride Aside. Mm. But for those who don't know, you produce as well as you write your own music, right?
1: Yeah.
0: Were you pretty hands-on with this up-and-coming project in terms of, like, production and stuff?
1: I wasn't this time around. Mm. I didn't have the time, in
0: True.
1: All honesty. I think I've got, like, 4 songs on there. Okay, you know. Yeah, I've got 4 songs on there that I produced. But yeah, I took a step back on the producing side of things this go around. But I'm kind of glad I did, because it just allowed me to experiment a little bit more.
0: Yeah.
1: And it allowed me to grow a little piece as
0: yeah.
1: well. And obviously work with people that I really enjoy making music with. So
0: yeah.
1: It was cool. Yeah.
0: Yeah, because I imagine like the production and artist hat can get tricky sometimes, like depending on like what am I supposed to put my time into, or like how am I supposed to, I couldn't imagine doing it.
1: I think for me it's that, because as of right now I don't produce for anybody else like that really. Like I might send a few beats out to people if I really fuck with you for real.
0: That's crazy. Imagine getting a beat pack from you.
1: But I think I'm so focused on my own work. It's like I will sit there, make a beat, and then make the song. You know what I'm saying?
0: So
1: it's like the time goes into both sides of it. You know what I'm saying?
0: You balance it equally.
1: Yeah, I try to.
0: That's hectic.
1: But you know what? This hectic word is that you're using it in so many different...
0: Yeah, because it can be used in so many different ways.
1: It's like you're just using it for anything, really.
0: What would you say is the equivalent? Like, you've heard me say it a few times now, so like, how would you...
1: I don't know, because you've used it in so many different ways. I don't really know what it means at this way.
0: I don't know how to explain it. It's like an everyday, everything sort of use.
1: This
0: like someone could
1: everything.
0: Walk in and you'd be like, "Wow, you look hectic." This might be a cheeky one, but I'm going to shoot my shot. What's one song from the upcoming EP that you're most excited for your fans to hear? It might not be like title, but just like vibes or energy. Like,
1: oh, Risk It All. Yeah.
0: Risk It All.
1: Yeah.
0: What's the vibes?
1: You'll find out.
0: Soon to be told. I'm actually genuinely very excited for this project. This year seems like it's the year for Yonas to come through and shine. And I feel like this project is going to be at the forefront for this. But as much as we love having you here in Oz and would love to have you stick around, low-key move here, to be honest. You have to go back home because you have an upcoming tour throughout June, July, August, all across Europe. Thank you so much. Appreciate your time.
1: Appreciate you. Thank you.
0: All right, love.
2: Other than that, lad, it's been fucking dead boring, bruh. I've just been...
3: Yeah, how's that made?
2: No, yeah, she's good. Looking after her. We're good. Hey, you got 10 seconds, lad. I love you.
3: Yeah, done. I love you though, eh?
2: Love you though,
3: fuck. You want love to say as well? Love you, though, eh? Be safe, huh? You want love to George?
2: Of course.
3: Love you, though.
2: Love you, though.

No Love Allowed, Rihanna. That one there, just for Batman. That's Batman's song. We know you love that song, so that one's for you. Jay and Junie requested Here I Go Again, Rihanna. I didn't have it, twin. I did not have it. I did my very best to try to find it in the back catalogs of everything, and I didn't have it. But next week, I got you, because low-key, high-key, I want to hear that here on the hip-hop show. Now, look, can you just give me 2 seconds to, like, freak out and fangirl that I just spoke with K1, lad? I just yarned with her like we was homies. I taught her some Aussie slang, and we just sat there just kiki, ha-ha-ha-ha-ha-ha. Holy country, am I happy about that one. But moving on, but I got a special shout out from day one. He wanted me to shout out his boys and everyone inside listening. Free Dre, C3, Free S, and Free Ricky. This one is for y'all. Shout out to day one for reaching out. That really be my guy, bro. That really be my Modi brother. This on part one.

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2: 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I do one show and it sets me up nicely. 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Just got a blue tick, but that don't mean shit. I was serving my Air Max 90s.
3: Hey, Coachy, that's

undefeated duo right there. I just checked when that song came out, yeah? 2021, lad. That's crazy. That is so crazy. I kind of thought, like, not too long ago, you know? But then I was thinking back and I was like, nah, I still had Snapchat around this time. So, and I haven't had Snapchat in a minute. Telling my life story. Let me shush it. On the text line, we got, yo, our girl, it's your boys, J Roots, Big Gus, and G40 Hamza from the Night Shift Melbourne Airport Runway Crew. Bro, I love these guys so much. Shout out to you for always texting in every week, showing love. Just wanted to see if we could request any David Dallas or Homebrew from NZ if you have here on the system. Much love. Keep the vibes rolling. The vibes rolling I can keep. David Dallas I do have on the system. I'm going to suss it out. Okay, I'm going to suss it out. See where I can put it in there for y'all because y'all are some loyal-ass listeners and I love y'all so much. We're going to shift the vibes a bit, play some songs you may have already heard on the show. This is one of my favorite songs right here, INF. If you don't know, now you know. Head to the Triple J app if you're really trying to get to know us.

over everything. I'm sure that I remind you every minute. Haters wanna love, lovers wanna fight, and fighters wanna feel it. Bitches wanna steal it. Take a major leap into the atmosphere, and you will find us sitting on a planet. Talk about the little things that life and other shit we take for free, for fun or granted. Hope you understand it. Listen to me when you can. I know my hope is on. It has a dope effect. You say I seem a bit too cocky for you anyway, so you should take a dick into the neck. I'm trying to see what all the fuss about, and yes, I'm hoping maybe you could be the lucky one to show us. Then again, I'm good, you know the hood, the EPs and the videos, but you don't really know us, no. You don't really know us, no. You don't really know us, no. Bitch, you don't really know us, no.

0: quick.
1: Yes, sir. You're listening to the Hip Hop Show with A Girl. And we're about, damn, we only got about 30 minutes left. That last one there, Fit and David Della. Shout out to my boys at the Melbourne Airport Late Night Crew. Freaking love you guys. That one was for you. I wasn't really sure because we only had about like 3 songs in here from David Dallas. I will make sure to fix that ASAP, okay? I will be adding to the repertoire, but I picked that one. I hope y'all like it. What was actually crazy is I'm sitting here and I literally go to hit play on the David Dallas song. Somebody texts in saying, 3, 2, 1, David Dallas. Is you watching me? Are you watching me right now? What is going on? But I did enjoy that song thoroughly. We're going to keep it pushing, keep it moving. I genuinely don't know what I was going to say in this break, but I just feel like, guys, let me talk to you real quick for a second. How are we? What's going on in the world? What's happening? What's happening with you? I still like to hear from you on the text line, not just requests, guys. The text line has just become... Order a girl around and tell her what you want to play. Oh, my God. What happened to talking to me? What happened to telling me funny stories? What happened to telling me what's going on in your life? 043-975-7555. Get at me. Talk to me on a normal tip. You know, I just want to yarn. Just want to holler at you. There's some crazy stuff going on in the world right now. But you know what? You just got to laugh now, cry later. Ah!
2: Whoa, whoa, whoa. Yeah.

Trio out of order. You're listening to the Hip Hop Show with A Glizzy, A Girl, Yo Girl, A Girl. I said A Girl twice. Man, you know what I was about to say? I've been doing so well, I haven't freshed out yet. And there I go, freshing out. Oh my goodness. But as I say, when I do fresh out, it honestly wouldn't be, and now I'm freshing out heaps. It honestly wouldn't be a Hip Hop Show if I didn't fresh out, okay? Because if I kept it real P with you, if I was like, on the ball, how many one of you used to call up and be like, are you okay? Are you all right? Because like it's giving, why are you so, I can't even talk. We're just going to get into the music. I'm over it. I'm finished. I love this song right here. You love this song. We got requested it. So we're going to play it right here. Featuring Drake, Justin Bieber, listening to the Hip Hop Show. Y'all love bye.

0: get you nice and sweaty. And I promise she'll be setting the airwaves on fire, so do not miss it. It's the Friday Mix with Alex Hosking tomorrow, right here on Triple J.
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0: And what you mean there's no more? There's nothing.
1: Why is it?
2: Man, look up by now.

Forte. Talking about freshing out, and I just fresh out towards the end of the show. Beautiful. That's actually a beautiful time to fresh out because we're heading out. This is us. We finished for the night. I swear to you, these 2 hours go by so quickly. I blink and it happens. I appreciate y'all for helping me curate this week's playlist. It was actually so much fun seeing where I can fit everything in, kind of putting stuff in on the fly as well as you guys text in. Maybe we can do this again because it was a hit. It wasn't a miss. I thought it was going to be a miss, but y'all pulled through. Appreciate y'all if you're listening in every week. If not, then please do head to the Triple J website to catch any of the songs that you missed out on. But we out. Love ya. Need ya. Bye. Oh, I forgot to tell you what song it was. Hustler's Anthem, Young Sid, featuring Chong Ni. Okay, bye. Love ya.

With me, Ben Hunter, that was Pieces, the Kid Laroi, Everywhere and Everywhere. The young boy from Sydney is, of course, crushing it, but I don't need to tell you that because you already know it. And the last thing I want to do is make you feel a fool by telling you things you already know. Hey, thank you so much for hanging out. 0439 757 555. Can we get some Ben Nations going in the text line? Is that too much to ask? Maybe a little bit of Ben Nation and maybe a little bit of how your week's been. Thursday, Friday, tomorrow, TGIF. Thank God I'm freaky. I'm so excited to be back in the hot seat and hosting away all through to the wee hours of the morning. I got the feature album to play you a bit later on from Rum Jungle, and very shortly, amongst a stack of really exciting music, I got this new one, and I'm not going to tell you exactly what it is, but it samples a little song you might be familiar with. Bit of brass happening. That's coming up within the next half an hour, but we are going to have just such a lovely time hanging out, listening to some tunes. And I've also got a little story. I spoke on the phone with my sister earlier, and I was really having a nice time listening to it, and I heard a great story, and I'd like to share it with you. But right now, before we get into some Alice Ivy later, some Spacey Jane, some Poppy, here's a little bit of your friend of mine. It's Charlie XCX, Spring Summer 26.

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2: 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Plus, producer Josh will give us our highlight and lowlight for Mamma Mia, That's Amore. And let's just say, you reckon he's sport for choice with Mamma Mia moments. Isn't that right, Luca?
1: Is there a Mamma Mia moment that people have been messaging me on Instagram about all week? Who knows? 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

That one there, Fair Dinkum, Solly, Breakfast Road, Zion Garcia, Church. I mean, sorry, could somebody pinch me? Because I feel like I'm back in like 2019, 2020, 2021 because it's, you know, Brockhampton is alive and well and I'm feeling good. How good is that one? It's the new one the collab between Breakfast Road and Solly, two of my absolute favourites. I was so excited. Saw this on the FYP. I saw it on my FIP at first and I was, I was gassed. It's so good. And then the sample there I teased at the start, a little bit of 4 minutes. You know the vibe, Madonna. Ah, come on. Let me get it up. Let's play that. I mean, is there enough brass happening in modern music? You wouldn't have thought so. Would it have killed Solly and Breakfast Road to come with that song when I was in high school? Because I would have been much more committed to my trombone and Dr. Andrew Butt. I've almost called him Mr. Butt there. That was my music teacher. He recently became Dr. Butt. B-U-double-T. And there's nothing funny about that, guys. Before that, we heard Charlie XCX, Spring Summer 26, Jerome Farrar, I Can't Breathe, Poppy Time Will Tell. Bang, bang, bang. We're doing it. Late nights. It's almost TGIF. But right now, thank God, that was Thursday. And what a Thursday it was. I've got some Peach PRC for you in a little bit. Maisie Peters as well, who's off of the feature album from last week. And a little like version. Hello. But right now, a little bit of potential from Somber on Triple J.

Prosper and Clooney, the London duo. Before that, Alice Ivy with Weakness featuring Psycho, as well as Potential by Somba, the one, the only. Hey, it's Late Nights on Triple J with the Ben Hunter. I might just start saying, when someone says, what's your name? I might go, the Ben Hunter. What do you think about that? And what do you think about this, just quickly, on 0439757555? When has a child really cut to your core, been really mean? I was on the phone with my sister Sally, my lovely sister Sally. I love her so much. But she works as a tutor, tutoring, children between the ages of like 5 and 8 or something. And then she was there, and then she called me today and she told me this story. The children were being asked to do a task where, as a bit of like an end of session thing, they said, draw your tutor. So this little girl, whose name was Susan, which is

already pretty funny. A little 5-year-old Susan, Sally's going, you know, she's going, I don't know what to draw. I don't know what to draw. And then someone else was saying, you know, look at Sally. What's something you can think of about Sally that makes her look distinctive? And without really blinking, Susan goes, oh, her hair is 3 different colors. And that might sound like much, but that is not the look Sally's going for. It's just various iterations of different blonde dyeing and things like that. And then, you know, Sally's already pretty cut up by that. But then Susan says, you've got nice skin. And Sally goes, thank you so much. That is actually, you think I've got nice skin? And then the girl goes, Susan, she says, no, you've got very light skin. I can see your veins. And, you know, it really is a roller coaster, this whole thing. I mean, sound off, 0439757555. Best insult the kid's given you? When have they really cut to the core? Maybe not even you, maybe someone nearby. I'd love to hear them. And I'd love to hear a bit of this. Spacey Jane, come on now. Triple J!

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How about that for a like a version, taking it back to 2016. Luca Brasi covering Paul Kelly's How to Make Gravy for Triple J's like a version. Tasmania's own. I saw Luca Brasi in Tasmania. I reckon it would have been Party in the Paddock a couple of years ago. I was there doing some stand-up comedy, and I had a beautiful day with fellow comedians Alexandra Hudson and Cameron James sitting there listening to Luca Brasi. Cameron knew him and had a shirt on, and it was a little bit embarrassing. I've been asking on 0439757555, when did a child roast you? I told a story, you know, a five-year-old girl, my sister was tutoring at work, was drawing my sister Sally, and someone said, come on, well, you can draw something. What do you notice about Sally when you look at her? And the girl said, oh, she's got, her hair is three different colours, which was not intentional. It's just three different blonde iterations that have all sort of coalesced together in a not-so-seemly fashion. And then also told her, you've got nice skin, but she'd actually said, you've got very light skin. I can see your veins. She then followed up with, if you've got similar stories, text on in. Declan has a story about missing, he says, I missed the mark of the days where TNs became uncool. So one day I was about 16 and was walking past the shops, and these two 10-year-old boys said, nice shoes. And then a word that even off air I'm not allowed to say, but it's a very derogatory term, and he has not worn TN since. That's really up the stakes, and I'm sorry to hear that, but I'm sorry. I'm sorry to hear, brother. That's very nice. Oh my goodness, I've just got a text in here as well. I'm just packing up some things and found some cards from my... Sorry to move on from Declan so quickly, but I should mention this just off the back of the Paul Kelly song there. Oh, mate, this is from Darcy. I'm just packing up things and found some cards from my late dad. I was crying, and this was one of his favourite songs ever, and my first memory seeing Paul Kelly on his shoulders on the way back. So good. Darcy, that is really, really beautiful, and I'm actually quite touched. That's really nice. Oh, wow. I'm getting a little teary in the eyes. Oh, I'm so glad. What a beautiful thing. How good is that? That's what it's all about, really, at the end of the day. I've got a bunch of good stuff coming in. Keep the text coming through, 0439757555. Shout out, Darcy, and lots of love to you and your family and your dad, who sounds like a great fella. Bit of Maisie Peters off of the feature album from last week. It's called Questions. Triple J.

What an album, what a song, what an artist. What night is it? It's a Thursday night. It's about to be a Friday morning. 2-1. We did it. TGIF team. It doesn't really mean a whole lot to me, I must admit, but I hope for some of you it's very exciting, and I hope it is an absolute killer weekend, and we have

Invented the twitching hour things are known to be a little bit creepy, a little bit spooky. That was just there, of course, Amoeba by Claro. Come on now. And then before that, Dear Seattle with Way Out, a band out of Sydney, and Maisie Peters with Question. And I'm really digging that album lately, I must admit. I'll tell you, if it's a crime to dig that album, then yeah, 25 to life, Your Honor. Throw away the key type of stuff, you know what I mean? Coming up for you in the next hour, all manner of exciting business. I've got some Blusher with one of my faves, Rager, Courtney Barnett. We're taking it all over the place. Olivia Rodrigo. This next hour is kind of for the girls, and we're going to kick it off really, really strong with a special song by someone whose name rhymes with Wrecker Scandal right after this one, because right here, this is Nerve Motion Sickness, Triple J.

That one there, Eka Vandal, wrapping it up pretty quickly off of her new album, Looking for People to Unfollow. And it's just a hit, isn't it? Vertical Worlds is the name of the song, out of Nam, Melbourne. We love Eka, we love Eka, we love Eka. And those of the Bent Nation currently tuning in from Bris Vegas, I'm not talking about the Eka, the Royal Exhibition Show. I'm talking about Eka Vandal, okay? And you shouldn't be an Eka Vandal, and that's if you're spelling Eka with two Ks, because that is an institution of the great city of Brisbane and it should not be vandalised. It's Late Nights on Triple J with Ben Hunter. That is my name, by the way. And I hope that Friday is treating you well. 7 minutes in, absolutely kicking it in the ass, if I may say so myself. Sorry for swearing. This is going to be another red hot hour. I've got Courtney Barnett a little bit later on. Very excited about that. And then heading into 1 a.m, I've got a bunch of songs off of the feature album from Rum Jungle, forgive me, just to play a bunch of them all the way through. I don't have to say anything. And even if I had to, I wouldn't want to, because I just want to play these tracks. We're going to hear a little bit from the band themselves as well. Catfish and the Bottlemen very shortly, but right here, Gracie Abrams has, as she puts it, hit the wall. Okay? On Triple J.

0: They were inseparable through their 20s, a friendship so strong they laughed about being soulmates. So when Katie died suddenly during COVID years ago, Grace's life fell apart.
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We love Blusher. We love Blusher. We all say in unison that one there. Rager, of course. In before that, as Luke Muller might say, Catfish and the Bottlemen with Kathleen. Gracie Abrams hit the wall, not to be confused with having hit the whoa, as many people are pointing out. It does sound a little bit like she's saying that, which is good fun. We all like having a laugh. Coming up very soon, in 45 minutes or so, which, you know, it can be a little while if you're late nights, but if you're hanging out, look forward to hearing from some of these guys.

can't be right. No, that isn't right. I've read it wrong. I've read the wrong thing. The album is called Marginalia. I'm sorry. I've flipped to the wrong page. Forgive me. I'm trying to give the info. I'm putting some clips in now. Yeah, I'm trying to put little grabs in the radio. I'm just a young man. I'm only 14, and I am just doing my best. Doing my best to play some Kehlani a little bit. Olivia Rodrigo, The Cure. And that's a song by Olivia Rodrigo called The Cure, not by The Cure, called Olivia Rodrigo. I'll get out of the way. It's Triple J. Here's Central C.

and it's not Cartier on my arm, it's a Richard. Well, go on. I ain't seen Shorty in a minute. She asked how I am, I said calm. She said I'm the man, I said innit. Posted up with my dog at yard. If you got a friend for my friend, then bring it. When I was broke, heart cold at December. But now I'm up, my step got a springin'.

Another Lover featuring Lil Wayne. That is Kalani, of course. Thanks for tuning in to Late Nights. My name's Ben Hunter, and it is a true joy, and quite frankly, and I don't say this all the time, but it is the honour of my lifetime to be bringing in this Friday with you, whether you're just getting up or whether you're just getting in. I'm happy to be in your ear holes. In before that, Courtney Barnett, City Looks Pretty. Oh, what a song. And Central Cee with Wagwan. It's in all caps, so that could be an acronym, but I am none the wiser as to what it is. And a text came through that I did miss from Daniel, I believe, talking about the song from Nerve that we heard maybe 20 or 30 minutes ago. So, Daniel, this one's for you. Daniel claiming Song of the Year since it dropped. Well, it would have been hard to be Song of the Year before it dropped, but I tend to agree. It's exciting. I loved it that he used the word plonker in a rap song. That's got to be a first. He called someone a plonker. That's just awesome. More of that, thank you. Would it kill us? Would it kill us, music industry? I shouldn't have thought so. Still the feature album to come later on. Here's Olivia Rodrigo.

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1: Who's touring on Triple J?
0: That's right, Rum Jungle is making some massive noise about their winter tour. Their newest album, Marginalia, lands right before they hit the road. So be one of the first to hear it in live settings on Aussie stages from June 19 till early July.
2: For info on these gigs and more, head to Triple J's Instagram.

Gorgeous little number there from Zoe V, one of the 2026 Unearthed High finalists. The winner just announced the other day. It did end up going to Trophy Wife, the post-punk band out of Newcastle. I'm going to be playing one of their songs very, very shortly. You've also just heard, oh God, I mean, who's been singing to you this time? Was it Olivia Rodrigo? Was it Newport? Oh, I bet. That is so you. I'm cruising. We're more than halfway through the show. Look at that. It is simply flying by. 0439757555. Getting some good stories coming through, coming in about kids roasting you. My sister got roasted by a child who said, oh, I like how your hair is three different colours. Not something that my beautiful sister Sally was aiming for. It was just a poor blonde dye job. And I guess she was a blonde who wanted to die in that moment. Is the vibe I got. Those aren't her words, and I shouldn't project. I've got the feature album coming up so soon, as well as some East and Underscores. Tell me you want it. Here's one of my faves. It's Jim Legacy, IDK, IDK.

Why do you follow the racism thing? I tell her, nah, it's just a BBM thing. Australian music.

Jacatine there, tell me, brackets, tell me I heard it from my father. Late nights on Triple J with Ben Hunter. Jacatine from Melbourne, of course, now based in London. Unearthed High winner of 2022. And speaking of Unearthed High, oh, by the way, before that was East Get Money featuring Mallrat, Jim Legacy, IDK, IDK. You get it. You get the vibes. And I hope that you're enjoying the vibes. 0439757555 is where you can reach me. That is not my personal number. It's just a number that it's my work phone. Speaking of Unearthed High, the winner of Unearthed High was announced by Conchetta and Luca just this week. And the winners, they are called Trophy Wife. It's a band out of Newcastle, little three-piece. And this song is called Spiders. It's from them on Triple J.

0: That one there, underscores tell me you want it. And it is about that time. It almost snuck up on me there, but it's feature album time. It's a feature album of Triple J this week. It is Rum Jungle with Marginalia. It's going to be ripper. Rum Jungle, keep in mind, touring for Triple J from right now, basically, from today until July 5th. Triple J website for all the details there. But otherwise, I'm going to get out of the way. We've got like 7 songs here. Uninterrupted, getting through it, and we're going to get a little bit to know about the song in between. First up, it's The Jeweler, Triple J, enjoy!
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2: Yo, what's going on? Josh here from Rum Jungle. Our album, Marginalia, is the feature album all this week on Triple J. This next song you're going to hear is called The Jeweler. It's the first song in the album. This one is all about Newcastle, where we were born and raised. And yeah, I hope you enjoy it as much as we did making it.
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1: Hey, it's Benny from Rum Jungle here. Our record, Marginalia, is the feature album all this week on Triple J. And you're about to hear a song called Quiet When You're Listening, which was one of the first tracks to come up for the album. And it's very much just kind of a inner dialogue between myself and I'd say my younger self. And I think my younger self would be pretty stoked that we're doing feature album. So thank you and thanks for listening.

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1: My name is Benny. I'm in a band called Rum Jungle, and we just put out a record called Marginalia. Triple J is featuring us all this week, and you're about to hear a song called Low Life that we wrote with the wonderful Harry O'Brien. And it's about kind of just like a point where I was really questioning my own self-worth and then trying to find a way to let it go. So hope you're all feeling good out there, and much love. Hope you enjoy.

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1: Benny from Rum Jungle here. Triple J is featuring our album all this week. It's called Marginalia, and this next song you're about to hear is called Reset, which came about in the writing process because we were all kind of falling apart at the seams individually and collectively, and just that feeling of when life's a whole lot and you need a bit of a reset. So hope you all get the reset you deserve, and love yous very much. Enjoy.

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1: 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Our new album, Marginalia, is the feature album all week on Triple J. This next song is called Got Time, and it's about taking it easy, realising that you do actually have some time. So sit back and enjoy.

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1: What's going on? Josh here from Rum Jungle. Our album Marginalia is the feature album all this week on Triple J. This next one you're going to hear is a song called Glass Top Suite. This one we did in our studio in Newcastle. That's where it was birthed, with the four of us with some acoustic guitars, some electric guitars, and it fell out into this song. So hope you guys enjoy it.

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1: Ready from Rum Jungle here. Triple J is featuring our album Marginalia all this week. You're about to hear a song called Tuesday, which is kind of just about that feeling when you first meet someone that you fall kind of immediately hopelessly in love with, and you can't even explain how you feel so strongly so quickly because it's really only a Tuesday. And you can hear the line, "Why do I love you? It's only Tuesday," ever so slightly on a talk box underneath the riff. So hope you enjoy.

There it is. Rum Jungle is the owner of the feature album this week here at Triple J. It's called Marginalia. In order, those seven songs, back to back to back to back to back to back. Charlie XCX moment. We had The Jeweler, Quiet When You're Listening, Low Life, Reset, Got Time, Glass Top Suite, and that last one there was Tuesday. Personally for me, I really thought Quiet When You're Listening had some really lovely moments of like the flow, the change in voice, you can kind of feel the emotion and kind of the remorse, but also the hope of him talking to his younger self there. I thought it was really, really sweet. Great, great stuff. Of course, touring for Triple J until July 5th. They start June 11th. That was yesterday, okay? Let's get on this. Rum Jungle, Rum Jungle, Rum Jungle, the boys out of Newcastle, absolutely getting it done. And we've got about half an hour left here until I have to wave goodbye, but I'm not going to wrap up until I get through a little bit of Tuvalu, some Midriff, and most importantly and most pressingly, Two Charm, Boyfriend, Triple J.

0: Saying I love you to someone can be such a huge deal. So how do you know when you actually feel it? And when is the right time to say it? 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Plus,
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Tuvalu, I'm your girl, right? And I'm your guy, right? On late nights on Triple J, right? Right? You mad at me? I had a great time jamming along to Two Charms' Boyfriend, one of my faves, one of my albums of the year, frankly, and that song is my pick of the bunch, as well as Raven Lene Handel. We're having it all, and we're having it on. I'm swiftly running out of time here on late nights. As much as I'd love to keep hanging out with you until the sun cometh up, I simply do not think it'll be possible, and I think that they might not let me leave the building after a certain hour. So I do need to be very conscious of that. Hope you're keeping well. If you're sticking around,

Shout out. Much obliged. And I've still got some fun stuff to keep you going through until the night becomes a bit old. I guess the night is young, but you wouldn't really say that the night is old. But this night is getting a little old. It's getting a little old. Not as in I'm not enjoying myself. You know what I mean. Here's Midriff. It's Triple J.

This year's Unearth High was one of our best yet. Our five finalists are all showing star potential. And the winner of this year's Indigenous Initiative is no exception. A big congrats to rapper and producer Tula. Based in Biripi country in Taree, New South Wales, his sound is crisp, booming, and on the cutting edge of modern rap. He'll get his next track mix

Don't worry, baby. Dom Dolla and Tiger. Late Nights on Triple J is about to wrap up. I'm sorry, Declan, I've run out of time for a couple of requests, but I will catch you next time. I've got one more song to play for you, then I'll be out of here. Thanks so much for hanging out. Quick story. This is going to be the world's quickest story. But the Dom Dolla show, I don't know if you remember, but 2GB, the radio station, generally for an older demographic, they were the ones who broke the story that Dom Dolla was going to be performing at Marvel Stadium. And then everyone was like, well, how on earth, the Triple J group chat was going off, like, how on earth did 2GB get that scoop? And it turned out that someone in Dom Dolla's team had been on a

date off a dating app with someone who was like a producer at 2GB and let it slip, was doing some bragging, and then all of a sudden 2GB's got the story. Simple as that. My name's been Ben Hunter. You can check me out online. Otherwise, have a great Friday. Have a great weekend. Triple J!

Jeje lah, marga perwalaan.

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2: 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Plus, producer Josh will give us a highlight and lowlight for Mamma Mia, That's Amore. And let's just say, you reckon he's sport for choice with Mamma Mia moments. Isn't that right, Luca?
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0: they were inseparable through their 20s, a friendship so strong they laughed about being soulmates. 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
1: You know what? 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
1: Get ready for some lighter and brighter days because Matt Corby is touring in June. The Tragic Magic singer is not the only honeyed vocal hitting the road. Our mate Greta Ray is coming along too. They'll be gigging from early to mid-June, so get in quick. If you're still craving more after Matt Corby, get around rising pop girly Chloe Parche. She'll be playing all-ages shows in intimate settings across Eora Sydney, The Ange in Brisbane and Narm Melbourne from June 14. So don't miss out.
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2: 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They're about to hit the country with the Jungle Giants. So we're so excited for them to crack into an original and a cover. Plus, producer Josh will give us our highlight and lowlight for Mamma Mia, That's Amore. And let's just say, you reckon he's sport for choice with Mamma Mia moments. Isn't that right, Luca?
1: Is there a Mamma Mia moment that people have been messaging me on Instagram about all week? Who knows? 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

Introducing the winner of Unearthed High 2026, Newcastle three-piece trophy wife. What would you say, what would you Their mix of Indian post-punk is full of urgency, angular instruments and layered lyrics that really stick with you.

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2: 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They're about to hit the country with the Jungle Giants. So we're so excited for them to crack into an original and a cover. Plus, producer Josh will give us our highlight and lowlight for Mamma Mia, That's Amore. And let's just say, you reckon he's sport for choice with Mamma Mia moments. Isn't that right, Luca?
1: Is there a Mamma Mia moment that people have been messaging me on Instagram about all week? Who knows? 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

0: morning, John James with Triple J News. US President Donald Trump has cancelled military attacks, which he said hours ago that were planned for Iran. John Lyons has more.
1: Highlighting the unpredictability of Mr. Trump's statements on this war, the president began the day saying he was preparing a third day of US attacks, including an attack on Iran's major energy processor, Karg Island. But within hours, he said he had decided to call off any attacks because the US and Iran had now agreed on final points to end the war. He suggested a deal will be signed soon. US media have calculated that President Trump has said more than 30 times in recent weeks that an end to the war was near.
0: Treasurer Jim Chalmers has sought to draw a clear distinction between the Labor government and One Nation as Pauline Hanson's popularity continues to boom. The Treasurer has been asked why, despite the cost of living measures the government's put in place, people feel like One Nation has their back. Mr. Chalmers has acknowledged that people are under pressure, but insists the government is working to address that while One Nation is not.
2: People are still under pressure and they will express that pressure in political terms. That's not unusual. Now, what is unusual is that we are, as the government, trying to change the status quo. Our political opponents are trying to cling to the status quo, and that's because they want to benefit from it politically without fixing it.
0: An Australian study has found teenagers who use social media for 2 hours a day show a small increase in poor mental health. Here's Lucy Barber.
3: The Murdoch Children's Research Institute and Deakin University tracked social media use by 1,200 Melbourne children across a decade. It found teens whose daily social media use exceeded 2 hours were more likely to experience small increases in depressive symptoms a year later, compared to those who used it less than 1 hour per day. The biggest impact was observed in girls aged 12 to 13, but the study is not suggesting social media caused the symptoms.

0: Researchers relied on teenagers self-reporting their screen time and did not analyse the types of social media they were using. The research was completed before Australia's world-first social media ban for under-16s took effect.
1: Elsewhere this morning, the FIFA World Cup is officially underway with host nation Mexico earning an early lead against South Africa in the opening game in Mexico City. Julian Quiñones blasted the opening goal through the opposition goalkeeper's legs in the ninth minute. South Korea will take on Czechia later today. And the Adelaide Crows have produced a stunning opening quarter to beat the Western Bulldogs by 57 points at Docklands Stadium to open round 14 of the AFL. That's the news for now, right around Australia or the world. 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
4: Well, good morning.
5: Good morning. Happy Friday. Happy Like Aversion Day. Big old week. Unearthed High Week, etc., etc. But Concetta, we must come to this. We are off and running for the FIFA World Cup 2026. Life is good.
4: I see soccer everywhere and me likey.
5: The first game's kicked off. It's literally halftime right now. You better believe I'm double screening. I'm watching some ads right now in the corner of my screen.
4: You know what's so funny is like you waking up and being like, today's the day the World Cup kicks off. Do you know when I woke up and thought, today's the day Olivia Rodrigo's album has dropped. Yes, we're singing love songs, breakup songs. Yes, that's my World Cup adjacent.
5: Literally pretty much on par for what has more heartbreak and emotion jammed into these things. World Cup 26 or O-Rod June album 26. Nah, it's exciting, man. I'm sure we'll talk more about it over the coming weeks and everything. Australia first game on Sunday, etc., etc., etc. But on the actual show, if I minimise the thing I'm double screening with and just press the rundown for what's coming up on the actual show today, ooh, it's a lagger version.

0: Yes, Adelaide represent. We've got the Tullamarines coming through for their Like A Virgin debut. And let's just say the song that they're covering, it's a big one. And speaking of O-Rod, bangers of like falling in love and breaking up, the song that they're covering is off a really famous breakup album. So if you want to get in early with your guesses, why not? 0439757555. But a Like A Virgin kicks off after 7:30. It's all happening on this freaking Friday.
1: We're going to do that. We've got a That's Amore and a Mamma Mia, a highlight and a low light that producer Josh will bring us after 8:30. Plus, there's a bit of controversy. We've obviously been in Newcastle for the last couple of days. Concetta up giving the Unearthed High trophy to the well and truly deserving trophy wife up there. And while we're away, some controversy kicked off in the Triple J offices. We'll tell you about it after this. Our mix at 6 to kick the day off.
2: Who's that?

0: at 6 on Triple J.
1: Last night was a par again. I went to the bar again and I got bored again and I lost my cardigan and I lost my cardigan. Last night was a par again. I went to the bar again and I got bored again and I lost

0: Oh, what Woo! A way to kick off your morning on this Friday. It's Concetta and Luca with you on Triple J Breakfast. That is our mix at 6, made for us as per usual by the wonderful Latifah T. Getting the people moving. We got Russ and Kirsty saying, good morning, legends. After this morning's mix at 6, the world is a better place. That's the power of the mix at 6, Concetta. We've got Rob saying, what a great way to end the week, this mix at 6. Tie everything up in a nice little bow. And somebody saying, oh my God, the horns in that song had me tripping out.
1: Oh.

0: I hope you're okay.
1: Get back to Earth. We need you.
0: Your friends love you. Your family love you. Have something sugary. Have a glass of water. You will be okay. It's a big mix for a big Friday. And to wrap up a big week, obviously, we've been up in Newcastle the last couple of days giving Trophy Wife, our Unearthed High winners for the year, their surprise, their moment. And while we're out of town, Concetta, Abby and Tyrone over on Triple J Drive, they did something that almost went under the radar.
2: Let's put one out to you, 0439757555. If you can guess what this sound effect is called, listen closely. This is it. What do you think that is?
3: And we need the title verbatim.
2: We need the title verbatim. You need to tell me what is causing that sound. I will say that a crazy number of you know exactly what this sound effect is called. So I need to know how and why. Sam in Auburn, what do you think it's called?
4: That's a classic from the Concetta and Luca. It's body dumped in water.
2: You know what? I'll give it to you. It is body dumped in river.
4: In river.
2: In river. Sam, why were they using this sound? For what? What was the context?
4: It was to cap off the mix at six, if I remember correctly. I think the real question is why you guys are stealing content from another Triple J.
1: Shots were fired. You're not going to believe this. I was literally hearing this live. My jaw was on the floor. I could not believe that we had people defending the Breakfast Show legacy and Breakfast Show content. I felt so grateful in that moment for Sam in Auburn. And we're so lucky and grateful to have Sam in Auburn on the line now. Sam, good morning. How are you feeling this morning? Yeah, I'm good. How are you?
4: Yeah, not too bad, not too bad.
1: I mean, can you please take us all to that moment? Like, what went through your head when you heard that sound effect, and where did your brain go?
4: Well, straight to Justice, if I'm honest. I mean, Justice needs to be served. I think Tyrone is a first-time offender, so I think we can let that one slide. But Abby, I'm sorry to say, is a repeat offender. It's not the first time she's stolen something. Previous victim was myself personally, so.
1: That is so funny.
0: You cannot get one past you, Sam. There's no. Yeah. You would know this sound absolutely anywhere. You hear that sound in your dreams, right, Sam?
4: Well, absolutely. And if you go back on roughly, I think it was 17th of November 2005 at 3:45 p.m., Abby made a sly move. She tried to steal my birthday as well.
0: Whoa! So. Oh, no way!
1: This goes
4: repeat
1: deep.
4: Offender. And, you know, if you don't visit consequences on people that make a habit of these sorts of activities, you're depriving them of learning from their mistakes. So
0: see, that's
4: I'll leave it to you to decide what the punishment should be. But
0: you're so right, Sam. It's not about, it's about rehabilitation. It's about turning someone around. It's about correcting this kind of behavior.
1: 100%. Can I say, like, hearing that personally sound, it was such a throwback. I'm like, oh, I forgot about that sound. It must have been the same for you. Surely, like, did you ever think you'd hear that sound again, or that it would ever, your knowledge of body dumped in river sound effect, that would come in handy?
4: I did think I'd hear it again. What I didn't anticipate is that it would be, you know, a crime being committed when I heard it.
1: Yeah, stolen content.
4: Yeah, ironically, you know, body being dumped in river, it was indeed a crime. The next time I heard the sound, which was very unfortunate. I was rather it capped off a mix at six.
1: Honestly, Sam, thank you for fighting the fight and being our brave soldier of breakfast, going out there and giving credit where credit is due. I mean, this show, it's wrapping up in 2 weeks, actually. And, you know, as we get to the end, I was sort of thinking, is there anything else you reckon we need to bring back? Like, one last time, you know, that's from the beginnings of Breakfast with Concetta and Luca. Is there anything else that comes to mind we could celebrate?
4: I reckon got to cap it off with Crunchetta and bring it back, one last dance.
1: Ah, yes, the art of crunching into a mystery item, and your job is to guess what it is. I think we can 100% bring back Crunchetta for you, Sam. Before we let you go, should we crank Body Dumped in River one more time and get a big cheer at the end?
4: Absolutely, let's do it.
1: All right, let's rip in. You.
4: My mornings haven't been the same without it. Much appreciated.
1: It's so good to be back. Thank you, Sam, in Auburn. Be listening for Crunchetta to pop up in the next 2 weeks. And speaking of things that we should bring back, 0439757555, what else do we need to bring back one last time before our final breakfast show at the end of June? Let us know all your ideas and we'll see what we can crank out in the next 2 weeks right here on Triple J. It's Malcolm Todd. I saw your face.

0: and Tyrone on Triple J. Emily in Melbourne, what would lure you into a trap?
1: Yeah, I think the enormous leap for me would need to be moustache, mullet, 6'5", red hair.
0: Ooh, is that a bit of you, Emily? Is that kind of dream man?
1: Yeah, that's on my vision board.
2: They'd get their best detective on the case with the moustache and the mullet and the red hair, who's 6'5".
0: Pop him in a cage and in goes Emily.
2: Send him out.
0: Have you ever seen Jack James, by the way, Emily?
1: No.
0: Okay, do a quick Insta search. If he was a bit taller and also not gay, maybe a bit of you, but who's to say? Put Jack James in a cage and...
2: get him out wandering the bushes.
0: You got Emily.
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0: Zecca Vandal, Vertical Worlds right there on Triple J Breakfast. Concetta and Luca with you. We've just hit 6:30. Let's get some news headlines.
1: John James with a Triple J News Update. US President Donald Trump has backflipped on his threat to strike Iran very hard, claiming discussions with the regime have been brought to the highest level of Iranian leadership and approved. That's been immediately denied by Iran, with state TV reporting that Iran has not agreed to any document or any memorandum of understanding with the United States. The Greens are accusing the federal government of undermining public trust in the NDIS to justify major changes to the scheme as a Senate inquiry into the cuts wraps up.

0: Greens disability spokesperson Jordan Steele-John says people with disability still believe in the NDIS despite years of criticism.
1: For the last 5 or 6 years, we've seen a campaign to undermine the public's trust in the NDIS and to talk down the benefits that it brings to people.
0: A giant PFAS class action has been launched in the Victorian Supreme Court against chemical manufacturer 3M, which is expected to include claims that are likely to run into the billions of dollars. It's understood hundreds of businesses and organisations are part of the class action. Soccer's FIFA World Cup is now officially underway, with co-host Mexico facing South Africa in Mexico City in front of 80,000 people. The first of three opening ceremonies featured Latin music superstars, including J Balvin and Shakira. Six musicians have been inducted into the ARIA Hall of Fame at a ceremony in Sydney last night, including The Living End. And Jason Page, best known for performing the original English language theme song for Pokemon, has responded after being accused of scamming kids during a Pokemon card trade, saying the deal was absolutely fair. I realised how long that sentence was until I read it.
2: That was crazy. Wait, so are we talking about the guy who's singing on this song right now as the scammer? What's happening?
0: Yeah, you've probably heard this song before. If you haven't, you know, maybe you had a childhood out in nature playing with your friends. For me, my friends were the Pokemon, so I'm pretty familiar with this song. The guy singing, his name is Jason Page, and since recording that decades ago, he's really stayed in the Pokemon world. He's been touring the conventions, he's been doing performances all over the world, but things have taken a bit of a turn now. Earlier this week, he was accused of scamming two children when he made a Pokemon card trade back in March. So he gave them a card. He got a very rare card in return. And since then, those kids have taken the card they got to a vendor with a microscope and all that stuff. The vendors looked and checked the validity of that card, and he's made these very public accusations against Jason, calling him a con man and saying that the card is definitely fake.
2: This can't be good.
3: Brute. I remember when I was in primary school, the Pokemon cards were happening, and some kid did a dud trade on me. I think I gave them a Charmander, and in response they gave me a Weedle, which is like a very a bad one.
0: Yeah.
3: But they had added an extra zero to its HP, so it looked like it had 100 instead of 10.
0: Oh, yeah, and that's kind of smart.
3: I was like, Weedle doesn't have 100, and they're like, this one does. And I was like, all right, and I traded him, and obviously I got
2: dogged. You got grifted.
3: It's crazy to know that the guy who sang the theme song is doing the same stuff, pretty much. So he's saying, nah, it's fine, actually. The trade was fair. That's his claim?
0: Yeah, well, he's shared a seven-minute statement online. So we're going to play that whole thing out right now. No, essentially he's saying that the card is not fake. It's just a different type of card.
2: Oh,
0: he's saying it's called a promo card, and that a promo card is actually worth more, according to his calculations, than the card he got from these kids.
2: His calculations.
0: Here's a bit of what he's had to say.
4: I did not try to cheat you or scam you or take advantage of you. That was never my intention, not even for a second. I know you love Pokemon. I love Pokemon. We all love Pokemon. Our common ground matters so much to me. However, if you are not happy, I'd love to connect with you in private, and we can all look at these cards together. And if you want this Gengar back instead, we can trade back for this.
0: Oh, I just find this so crazy because, as you said, it's like it's all the cards are technically worth the same thing. Mm. It's like people are attaching different value to them based on a range of different things. So this has kind of come out of nowhere. With things like this, the internet shifts really fast, and we're currently seeing an outpouring of support for Jason Page.
3: Oh, really?
0: That could be because he's actually just released a new song inspired by this whole situation.
2: You're kidding.
0: And he's offering $5,000 to someone who posts a video dancing to that song on Instagram. So it goes to show how intense this subculture of Pokemon is. You know, we've spoken on the show before about the links between Pokemon cards and organized crime in Australia. So,
2: 100%. What a wackadoo story. Thank you, Jackie.
0: Thanks, guys.
2: Speaking of intense subcultures, what is a segment or content or game from Triple J Breakfast you reckon we should bring back in our last 2 weeks? We are open to your suggestions. 0439757555, and we won't scam you. We just want to take your ideas and see what we can do in the next weeks. But right here, it's Brockhampton Sugar on Triple J.

0: It's Tuvalu on Triple J on your Friday morning, and you're hanging out with Concetta and Luca. And if you're just tuning in, you might have missed that we were talking to Sam in Auburn, who made a really important appearance on The Drive Show with Abby and Tyrone, because he had to tell them about a vintage sound effect that they were using on their show, but that originated on ours. It would cap off the mix at 6 in the early days of breakfast, and this was it. That beautiful sound effect is of one thing specifically. It's a body dumped in river, and it's actually one of many sound effects we would play at the end of our mix at 6, which is something we do every single morning on breakfast. And so it's got us thinking about, in our last 2 weeks of breakfast, what should we bring back? Firstly, look up, we should absolutely bring back doing sound effects after every mix at 6.
1: Absolutely.
0: Random sound effects are coming back.
1: The only reason we stopped is because we used up all the sound effects that were in the system.
0: We did it like
1: 50 times, and then there was a handful that were just not useful, and we were like, is it really appropriate to ask someone who works here to go and import some more sound to push another body into a river and record it so that we can use it?
0: And in our last week, yes, it is going to happen. We will get more sound effects going. But what else are people thinking about what we should bring back?
1: Okay, Eliza says, bring back Hump, Marry, Kill one last time.
0: Oh,
1: absolutely.
0: I literally forgot. Of course we have to bring back HMK.
1: Rosie and Parramatta saying, surely one of your personal items has to go missing before the show ends. Yes. Recalling, of course, Concetta's jacket, quote unquote, going missing, when actually what had happened, you had put it in a studio 10 metres away
0: and then accused
1: literally everyone who works in the ABC building of stealing it.
0: 100%. And your water bottle.
1: Yeah.
0: Yeah, you're always missing your water bottle. What else do you think we could bring back?
1: I definitely want to bring back this. I reckon it was when Kendrick Lamar announced his tour and we did a ticket giveaway. And so we made people like fill in ad libs in Kendrick songs.
0: Yep.
1: We have to do that again. Well, I'm going to play the grab. When it goes silent, that is your time to shine. Fill the gap until the music starts again. Ready to go, Anthony?
2: Yes, mate.
0: Good luck.
1: Here we go.
3: If you hate and disrespect, you better follow up with hands. Losses to the neck, but now I'm trophied up, I'm saying like,
2: my tummy hurts cause I ate some off ham. Now I'm pooping like you wouldn't understand.
1: Just to have the sentence, so you're pooping like I wouldn't understand. Like, you think about legacy sometimes, you know, I don't know if I'll ever have a family or children or any sort of lineage, but I did make somebody say, I'm pooping like you wouldn't understand.
0: Oh, my Lord, that was so funny. And I like the ham part of those bars as well.
1: I'm focused on the ham. What are you trying to bring back? It's your big farewell, mate. I'm only shuffling over to drive at the end of June. You got to go. What do you need to hit before you head off?
0: Okay, well, I think I've said this before. Tales of the Trade has to come back.
1: Oh, yeah.
0: We need to be hearing stories from people's jobs, like the craziest stories you wouldn't believe. So that, best believe, will be coming back. The other thing I was thinking I would love to bring back, and it was off the back of another moment from Abby and Tyrone, was when a listener said Wooshka, and I couldn't get over a Wooshka.
1: You want to bring back the thing that happened yesterday?
0: No, no. I wanted that really funny word Wooshka made me think about everyone's favorite segment, Slang Dictionary, where we go around and say, what is the slang for something specific? And then we hear all the different slang all over the country. Mm-hmm. So I reckon I would love to hear Slang Dictionary one more time.
1: Yeah, hell yeah.
0: Yeah, that'll be fun.
1: Well, there's heaps to get to in the last couple of weeks, you know. We'll squeeze all this stuff in. It'll be freaking sweet. So if there's anything else that you loved on The Breakfast Show over the last couple of years, 0439757555. We got only, after today, 8 more shows together to dip back into the archives and dump a body in a river how many times we need to. So let us know on text line, what do we need to hear before Concetta heads off at the end of June? Jacketeen here on Triple J.

0: they were inseparable through their 20s, a friendship so strong they laughed about being soulmates. So when Katie died suddenly during COVID years ago, Grace's life fell apart.
1: You know, the first year is sort of just shock and fog. You start making more memories without them.
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5: This is Rex, and we're trophy wife from Whitebridge High School in Newcastle. I could be wasting my
3: time, but I'm wasting on you. We met at school and we got our name from a Camp Cope song.
5: Some bands that inspire us are Fontaines DC, Interpol, and a local band, Dave, who are a three-piece that have had a pretty big influence on our sound. They're awesome.
3: Our dream band to collaborate with would probably be King Gizzard and the Lizard Wizard. Me and Rex saw them live in Sydney and they were really, really cool, and Rex cried a little bit. That's all right, though.
4: All of the songs in our Unearth profile mean a lot to us for different reasons. Come Around was one of the first songs we wrote with that sort of post-punk feel that we're moving towards with lots of our current music. And Bullseye and Spiders both address really important societal issues that are central themes to the rest of our music and to our values as a band as well.
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4: We wrote this song to sort of destigmatize a lot of the conversations around toxic masculinity. Thanks for listening. We'd love to hear your thoughts.

0: Yes. On Triple J Breakfast, it's Concetta and Luca. That is, of course, Trophy Wife. The song is Spiders. That is our Unearthed High winner for 2026. It all unfolded this week. It has been Unearthed High season. And yeah, we headed up to Newcastle, Whitebridge High School. Surprised of it there. High school at the Assembly. In case you missed it, it's all over the Triple J socials. And we played it out yesterday when we interviewed them. But this was the moment.
1: Trophy Wife, you've just won
0: Such an amazing moment. Such a nice week. My cup is full, if I can say.
2: Yes, 100%. Unearthed High really is like Christmas for like just watching young musicians just feel so celebrated and encouraged. And you've got to go check out the video. Even when we talked to them on the show yesterday and seeing their reaction to Genesis Owusu, like, because what they've won is a songwriting session with Genesis Owusu, one of the biggest stars to come out of this country. I get so excited when I think about where their level of songwriting and talent is and where it will go with like the paths that come from Unearthed High. And I love this from Jess texting in. Love this song. Spiders has made it into my rotation. Amazing.
0: Man,
2: and that's so cool.
0: So much love for Trophy Wife. Check them out. Go, watch the video. It's on the Triple J socials. It's on the Concetta and Luca Instagram. But of course,

0: So much love for Lethu, Zoe V, 270, yes! And Kajeta.
1: Yeah. All the nominee, like all the finalists for Unearth High were all so incredible. It was so good. Ali Kate, yeah.
0: Lethu, 270. Yes, of course, Zoe V, and your winner's trophy wife. It is an amazing week. It has been so freaking fun. Peking Duck here, taking us to the news. Hi, Hunter Budde.

0: Morning, Jack James with Triple J News. US President Donald Trump has backflipped on his threat to strike Iran hard, claiming discussions have been happening with the highest level of Iran's leadership. Nick Parmeter has this update.
1: In his latest social media post, Donald Trump says he's cancelled scheduled strikes and bombings against Iran. The president claims that discussions and final points have been, in both concept and great detail, approved by all parties involved. Mr. Trump says the US naval blockade of Iranian ports will continue until this transaction is finalized, with the time and place of the signing to be announced shortly. He just hours earlier threatened to strike Iran very hard, while Tehran warned the US it would receive a severe response if it launched further strikes.
0: The Greens disability spokesperson Jordan Steele John has described the federal government's proposed reforms to the NDIS as friendless. A Senate inquiry into the draft legislation has wrapped up officially, with state and territory

0: Three disability ministers saying it's inconsistent with commitments made at National Cabinet earlier this year. Senator Steele John says the bill needs to be scrapped.
1: It is a bill that is friendless right now. Even the state and territory governments have come out today and slammed the bill because, in their view, it will leave people without the supports that they need.
0: A decade-long Australian study has found teenagers with higher social media use show a small increase in poor mental health. The Murdoch Children's Research Institute and Deakin University found students whose daily social media use exceeded 2 hours were more likely to show small increases in depressive symptoms compared with those who used it for less than 1 hour each day. Elsewhere this morning, soccer's FIFA World Cup is officially underway with co-host Mexico facing South Africa in Mexico City in front of more than 80,000 fans. David Mark is there.
2: The opening ceremony at the Azteca Stadium featured fireworks, a giant World Cup trophy, and performances by numerous singers, including Colombian superstar Shakira. It preceded the kickoff between host nation Mexico and South Africa. It's the first of 104 matches played across 16 cities in the USA, Canada and Mexico that will culminate in the World Cup final in July.
0: And just briefly, back at home in the NRL, Jai Arrow has inspired South Sydney to a 48-6 win over the Brisbane Broncos on an emotional night at Stadium Australia last night. The Rabbitohs and Broncos formed a guard of honour for Arrow before kickoff after he was forced to retire from rugby league following his motor neuron disease diagnosis. That's the news for now. Right around Australia, you're listening to Triple J.
3: Triple J's Like a Virgin. We were like, we need to get a Like a Virgin. Like, that was the one bucket list thing.
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9: With Concetta and Luca.
10: Good morning.
11: Good morning. Happy Friday.
10: Happy Friday.
11: Happy 1 minute left in the opening game of the World Cup. Spoilers if you care about that stuff. But I couldn't be happier, Concetta. There's already been 3 red cards.
10: Yeah, it's a juicy game. Hell yeah.
11: It's a violent cup. Let's go.
10: Let's freaking go, World Cup. And I would say the World Cup here at Triple J Breakfast is Like a Virgin. Mm-hmm. And yes, it is Friday. And coming through for the first time, we've got the Telemarines.

That song, Running on Empty, is so good, is so beloved. It's cracked the Hottest 100 last year at 97, which meant the Tullamarines debuted in the Hottest 100 for the very first time. And they'll be debuting in the Like a Virgin studio for the very first time just after 7:30 with an original and then a cover after 8. We can tell you this about the song that they are covering, your clue to get your guesses running. It's a song off a very famous breakup album. So think breakup music, breakup albums. What are the Tullamarines going to be covering? 0439 757 555. Get your guesses in and we'll have them with us after 7:30. Right now, let's revisit last week's Like a Virgin, That Boy Kwame covering Tones and I, Dance Monkey on Triple J. Yes, nigga, it's in

I walk through buildings where they love to steal, they take from blacks. They box me in, police my thoughts and tell me how to act. It's quite ironic cause you know it's true, I'm stating facts. That's why you forced me here to have me rearrange my words. I told them all because they hear and understand my pain. It's actually similar cause the white man

0: That boy Kwame there last week in the Like A Virgin studio, covering, of course, Tones and I, Dance Monkey. It's all up on the Triple J YouTube. And in what, about an hour and a half or so, there will be a new upload to the Triple J YouTube of the Tullamarines' Like A Virgin. What are they going to cover? We'll find out later. But Concetta, it's been a fun week, real fun. On Wednesday, we were talking about the very specific pain of trying to dry your clothes in the winter.
1: Oh, boy.
0: And especially the bonkers things you have to do inside of your house or apartment, to places to hang them, to try to get everything to dry.
1: Yeah.
0: In fact, I sent a photo to you and our producer Hannah last night of fresh back from Newcastle, my clothes hanging all over my room.
1: It was so fun. Can I say, mine is still wet. I came back ready for them to wet. No, I'm still dead. And I used the lip trick that people told us about.
0: Oh, there you go.
1: To test if they're wet or not.
0: Yeah, you can touch your lips to the wet clothes.
1: Kiss your laundry.
0: But we heard from all sorts of people hanging their clothes off the fan or off the door frame and just everywhere. Peter in Tassie saying, I have a life-size ET prop doll I use to hang washing on all the time.
1: This is exactly what we wanted when we say, how crazy is it getting?
0: Socks over his head, underwear hanging up over his lanky arms was always a great backup option.
1: Let's go to Jen in Meanjin, Brisbane. Jen, what are you doing to dry your clothes?
2: It's raining in Brisbane at the moment and I use my boyfriend's motorbike.
0: Sick.
1: Oh, yeah, you do, babe. Holly, what are you doing to dry your clothes?
3: My car is a very old convertible, and I had to use the little clothes jockey. All of the other garage space was unavailable from my other housemates, so I mounted everything onto the little hangy thingy and put it on top of my very flat convertible.
1: No way.
0: So clothes horse sitting on top of the car.
3: Yeah.
1: It was amazing.
0: The ingenuity, the genius that you hear from people, the lengths we have to go to get this stuff dry. But along with my sort of load of clothes yesterday, I did something that made me realize, like, I'm building my life around not having a dryer, but I'm also building my life around not having a laundry basket.
1: What?
0: Do you have one?
1: Yeah, of course I have. I think I have four now because I'm living with my mum. My mum's got them out the wazoo. What do you mean you don't have a laundry basket? How do you carry your clothes?
0: Yeah, I just sort of load up. I have a bucket sometimes that I'll use. But other than that, like, I'll literally go to the washing machine and just sort of like stack myself up like a mule traveling through the desert. And then I'll sort of carry those. If I'm hanging inside, I'll carry them to the bed and just plop it on the bed and then put them on the clothes horse. But I will also just like load up an armful and sort of hang some over my shoulders and then walk to the clothesline outside and just piece by piece move them. But I think the most insane thing I do is when I wash the sheets, I'll do the same. Like a bucket's not big enough to fit a load of sheets, you know what I mean?
1: No.
0: And so I'll take them straight out of the washing machine and I'll kind of like drape them around myself like a damp toga or a wet robe. And I'll hang them from my shoulders and my arms
1: like
0: and wrap
1: Anthony.
0: Them around. Yeah, exactly. And then I'll wander outside to the clothesline in my sort of wet sheets robe. And then I'll carefully pick them off myself and move them from my body to the light.
1: As a woman with four laundry baskets, this makes me sick. This makes me ill. You're going to catch a chill in winter if you're covering yourself. You've become a clothes horse, a walking clothes. You know what you solve your problem? Washing basket. You just need one washing basket. It makes me sick. What if like
0: a
1: sock falls out?
0: They take up so much space. They're so annoying.
1: And then you're putting yourself on your bed. You're getting more dirt. Like the whole point is the laundry basket keeps things clean and contained. And honey, I'll give you one of mine.
0: Mate, the amount of times that I've using this method just straight up dropped my stuff into the dirt and gone. Three-second rule. We're all good. Pick
1: doesn't
0: it up.
1: Look like that.
0: But I'm figuring out, you know what I mean?
1: Yeah.
0: This is my shortcut. This is the thing that I'm using. So what is something that everyone has that you don't have?
1: Yeah.
0: And how are you getting around it?
1: Yeah.
0: 0439 757 555. What's something everyone has that you just refuse to get? What is your laundry basket to me? 0439 757 555. What shortcut are you using to get around the thing that you do not have? Get your stories in and let's get some Spacey Jane here. I never see her on Triple J.

0: Triple J.
1: The weather might be getting colder, but we're serving up straight up heaters on the Friday mix. You got me all fired. Joining me, Kaylin Crabb, on the decks this week is rising unearthed artist Alex Hosking, who'll be throwing down her signature high energy club sounds to get you nice and sweaty. And I promise she'll be setting the airwaves on fire, so do not miss it. It's the Friday mix with Alex Hosking, today from 2, right here on Triple J.

0: Leve right there, Mad Woman on Triple J Breakfast. It's Concetta and Luca. And yeah, I've just lifted the lid on something big, a big scam. We're all being tricked into thinking we need laundry baskets. Don't have one. Don't need one. Load the clothes up. Load me up like a pack mule, you know. I'll wrap my sheets around me and take them out to the clothesline. And so we're asking, what do you not have that everyone has and how are you getting around it? What do people seem to think of my basket-free lifestyle, Concetta?
1: Well, I hope you feel not alone. There's a few people like you. Look, someone is using a Woolies basket instead of a laundry basket.
0: That I like. It's like you're shopping for your own underwear.
1: And then we've got someone who's sort of identifying that they have washing baskets and they still do the same thing as you. So wrap themselves around with the sheets and pop all the clothes in their hands. It's like, but you've got a washing basket.
0: Because even if you do have one, the handles are going to be the weakest things in existence. They can't handle more than like 0.5 of a kilogram of laundry. They're disgustingly weak.
1: You are sick. But here's what I'm interested in is people trying to help you and your sickness of not having a washing basket. Everyone is saying you could get a collapsible laundry basket, Luca.
0: That's a fair point.
1: How about that?
0: I did say it takes up too much
1: space. That's right.
0: That's pretty valid.
1: What about that? You get to have your clothes handled in a nice big thing that isn't a bucket or a Woolies basket, and then you get to flat pack that bad boy, slip it under the bed. Could we interest you in a collapsible laundry
0: basket?
1: Then
0: I don't get to have my little sort of damp...
1: toga time.
0: Damp Robin toga time on Sundays when I'm doing sheets.
1: But instead, other people who are going without things, we've got Stefano saying, I'm going without proper internet at home. Refuse to spend more money on it. Don't know how you do it, Stefano. Don't know how I'd live without the internet.
0: When I first moved into my apartment, I did that. I would just hotspot off my phone for everything, like TV off the phone, laptop off the phone.
1: Totally.
0: And I was like, I think this is fine. And then I did PlayStation off the phone and my bill. Oh, it's huge.
1: Really bad, bad, bad, bad, bad. Now, this one's kind of shocked me. Kettles can take a hike. I wouldn't even accept a free one.
0: Man.
1: How do you live without a kettle? Sorry.
0: I have friends. I assume that, I don't know if they're talking kettles in general or just the electric kettle. I have friends, my two best friends in the world, I would say. They don't have an electric kettle. They have a stovetop one. And they're always like, it's fine. It's just as easy. It's not just as easy. It's a pain in the ass. It takes forever.
1: A kettle, we flick one button, darling, and we've got boiling water in minutes. You close your eyes, you open your eyes. You want to get out a pot and a pan and put in the thing. I'm like, that's too many steps.
0: In the time it boils, you think about every mistake you've ever made and then your coffee's ready.
1: Yeah, some nice reflecting. And we've got Adrienne on the line. Adrienne, what's something everyone has that you refuse to get?
2: An iron, Concetta.
1: Are you serious? An iron?
2: I've not had an iron for approximately 10 to 15 years.
0: Whoa! And what? So are you just getting around crinkly?
2: Yeah, look, if you live in my house and you need an iron, you have to move out. So, yeah.
1: Okay,
2: your flat press, the hanging, the maybe put it in the shower, but yeah, you can cope with that one.
1: Okay.
2: Body press works.
1: You know what, actually, Adrienne, I have to say, I don't actually use an iron, but it's because I'm using a steamer. Tell me you're using a steamer.
2: No, I got one for a short while and it stopped working. It was really small. You had to fill it up. So now I've just gone completely raw dogging it. No iron.
0: I like this.
1: You're
0: pushing against society's expectations. Yeah, I'm wrinkly today.
2: Yeah.
0: And I don't care.
2: Yeah. And linen is wrinkly.
0: Oh, yes.
1: That's awesome. You open Adrienne's closet and it's either like linen or like latex. It's like, I don't need an iron. I've worked the system to only have fabrics that don't need it. Adrienne, before we let you go, just a quick question. Do you even have a washing basket?
2: I do, and I have one of the collapsible ones, but I so get you, Luca. I do the same thing.
0: Yes.
2: I will string my arms through my underwear and walk to the clothesline.
1: This is absolutely mental. Thank you, Adrienne. I cannot believe that so many people are not using the very handy washing basket. If you've got other things that you are not using that everyone else is, what are you going without? 0439757555. And right here, it's Charlie XCX. You're on Triple J.

0: Today news update. US President Donald Trump says Iran's supreme leader has approved a deal with the US that would trigger the opening of the Strait of Hormuz and the lifting of an American blockade on Iranian ports. Iranian state media, however, says nothing at all has been agreed to, but President Trump reckons the signing of that deal could happen this weekend.
1: We just made a great settlement of the war with Iran, and we're going to be subject to finalization of documents. We should get done over the next few days, probably have a signing maybe in Europe.
0: Over the last few weeks, Donald Trump has said more than 30 times that the war is close to being over. The UK's Defence Secretary John Healey has resigned just hours before he was due to tour an AUKUS facility with his Australian counterpart Richard Marles in England's south. It was meant to be a moment to instil public confidence in the AUKUS partnership, which is costing Australia at least $368 billion. Back at home, the Shadow NDIS Minister Melissa McIntosh has again cast doubt as to whether the Coalition will support Labor's planned changes, stating the government is moving too quickly. Ms. McIntosh says Labor must guarantee that if people are removed from the scheme, they won't fall through the cracks. Six musicians have been inducted into the ARIA Hall of Fame at a ceremony in Sydney last night. Among the inductees is the late Gurumul, a blind First Nations artist who won 10 ARIA awards before his passing in 2017. Host nation Mexico has stunned their home crowd, securing a 2-0 win over South Africa in the opening game of the FIFA World Cup in Mexico City. South Africa had two players sent off with red cards in the second half. The Adelaide Crows have beaten the Western Bulldogs by 57 points at Docklands to open round 14 of the AFL. And guys, that is the news for now. I'm going to go pick up the Tullamarines from the airport, but I'll be back at 8 o'clock with a full wrap of the morning's news.
2: Thank you, Jackie. And yes, you need to get the Tullamarines because they're coming through real soon for a Lekker version.

How do you not love the Bloody Tullys? They'll be with us very, very soon for an original and then a cover. We can tell you this about the song that they are covering. It's off a very famous breakup album. So keep your guesses coming in. 0439757555. What song are the Tullamarines going to cover after 8? Get those guesses in. It's off a famous breakup album. But we've got to hear more of these things that people are going without and just making their own way. Concerta, more of that after this. Lana Del Rey on Triple J.

0: It's Lana Del Rey Diet. Wow, I really should have coughed before I did that. Lana Del Rey Diet Mountain Dew on Triple J. And we are inching towards an original and a cover from the Tullamarines. But before we get to it, we're asking everyone what's something that everyone has but you don't and you refuse to get one. And this is off the back of Luca revealing that he doesn't have a washing basket.
1: Who needs it?
0: The man is raw dogging his freshly washed clothes and taking them to the line. And all issues are springing, but you don't seem to want to get one. So what else are people telling us that they're living without?
1: Well, we spoke to Adrienne earlier, who has no iron and is just living a wrinkled life. And yeah. We've got this text as well saying, I also don't have an iron. I went to a wedding recently. I used a frying pan to iron my shirt.
0: Do you know what I just had to realize? Surely you'd have to heat up the frying pan and then use it like an iron, right? Like you can't just rub a flat thing. Yeah. God, the ingenuity. I do like it, but I am sad.
1: There's no name or anything attached to that text, but that's a man. that's a fella's ingenuity right there. That's a bloke's brain. We have Chantel in Diamond Creek, Victoria, saying, I don't have a hairdryer, so I use my 45-minute journey to work to dry my hair with a brush in front of the car heater vent. Barring the strange looks I get from people in other cars, it's a win-win. I don't waste time at home in front of a hairdryer, and there's less heat damage to my hair.
0: My mouth is agape. Like I don't think I've heard anything crazier using the car heater. I mean, I love it again, but I just can't believe it. I hope I get to see it in a car.
1: What about this from Belle on the Central Coast? Say, I don't own a microwave. I see them in the staff kitchen and they just have splatter everywhere. It's yuck. Just use the stovetop to reheat or grill and it tastes better. You can't microwave pizza, but you can grill it.
0: Can I just say this? Belle's right. Microwaves are disgusting. I don't think I've ever seen one clean in my life. But what do you mean? They're so helpful. Yeah. I can't believe it.
1: It's all about the convenience, I suppose. What about you, Corbin, in Double Bay? There's something your housemate refuses to use and it drives you crazy. What is it?
2: So my housemate doesn't use a bath mat.
0: I hate this. I hate this. So take us through the floor. Is it wet?
2: So originally when he first moved in, I realized there was no bath mat there and it was just a big puddle on the floor every time you get out of the shower. And I was like, okay, this is odd, but maybe some people don't use one. So I decided to put the bath mat in his bathroom and I wash it every week, but he still steps around the bathroom.
1: What?
2: With a puddle on the ground that stays there all day till the next time he showers.
1: What does he think you would do? He's like, why did Corbin give me this weird towel? This is rough. I don't need this.
2: His bathroom is the main bathroom. So I was like, okay, well, also if a guest goes in there, I don't want them to be puddled around. Yeah. But he does not care.
0: Wait, so Corbin, I just need to ask you, like, have you talked about this and has he said there's any reason why he doesn't like them?
2: No, I should actually probably speak about it, shouldn't I?
1: If you're hearing this, mate, honestly, what is your deal? If you're hearing this and you're either Corbin's housemate or anyone who doesn't have a bath mat, get it together.
0: It can get it's crazy. It can get so much better with a mat.
1: Thank you so much, Corbin. Keep them coming in. 0439 757 555. Like a version from the Tullamarine soon. Here's Holly Hebe from Triple J.

0: Like a Virgin.
1: Like a Virgin.
2: Triple J's Like a Virgin.
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6: Like a Virgin is coming up.

0: That is Memphis LK, Out My Body. You are on Triple J with Conchetta and Luca. And darling, it's a Friday. Let's get an original and a cover from our debutantes, the Tullamarines. Triple
1: J. Like a Virgin.
2: With Conchetta and Luca.
3: Before Like a Virgin and after Like a Virgin is kind of the anchor point of an Australian musician's life, I think.

0: pretty intimidating song. Like, you hear it and it sounds like the Uncoverable.
1: The verses are great. They're so well written and they make me feel really sexy when I'm singing them.
2: Black Conversion on Triple J.
3: Oh my goodness gracious. We've had this one circled in the calendar for a bloody minute now. Joining us for Like a Version on this gorgeous Friday, the Tullamarines. Good morning.
4: Hello.
5: Good morning.
4: Good morning.
3: Lucinda and Ben, how are we feeling?
4: Good, nervous, excited. Yeah.
5: Much the same.
6: Yeah. Does this feel like a big occasion for you guys as a band?
4: Huge. Yeah. Oh my God. I think from my perspective, I've had like the CD of Like a Version and had that in my like when I was like 12 or 15 and just had that, listened to all the ones, I don't know, it's just like, oh, very exciting.
5: Yeah, to be honest, I didn't think we'd ever be able to do this, so it's kind of like a bit of a dream.
6: Oh my God.
3: Oh man, yeah. Well,
6: this is so good.
3: You know, I'm happy that it's worked out. I feel the opposite. As soon as I heard my first taste of the Tullamarines, I was like, they'll be doing Like a Version someday. They'll be in there.
6: Yeah. I'd love you to take us through how you met, for anyone else meeting you guys for the first time. How did you form as a band? What's the little meet cute story?
5: We're all in separate bands in Adelaide and we all played gigs together.
4: Very many gigs.
5: Very many same lineups and crossovers.
4: Yeah. I think you've played in Josh's band on drums and Josh is the drummer. Josh and Angus has played in my band.
5: Josh played drums for my other band.
4: Angus played in another of Josh's bands. So it's just like a tiny Adelaide scene and then...
5: We just started doing this.
3: Yeah. So sweet. What's the etiquette around, like, you know, joining another band? Is it shady at all or is it just like, hey, I like the look of them over there. I might try that out.
4: You just kind of, there's not enough players. Well, there is. There's so many, just, I don't know, you can just do as, I feel, yeah, anyway. There's so many.
5: Oh my God.
4: There's lots of people in Adelaide and it's like not a bad thing. I don't know.
6: That's awesome.
4: Yeah. I feel like at one point I was in like 6 bands.
3: Yes.
4: And then I had a friend that was in like 20. So it's just like.
6: That's awesome. So you were like poly and now you're like mono as a.
4: Yeah,
6: as
4: you
6: the
4: kind
6: Tullamarines.
4: Of have to be monog. Like chiseled down into one because there's like you run out of time. But yeah.
3: Yeah, too much time with the Google calendar.
4: Yeah, oh my God.
3: I think I'm going to commit to the Tullamarines actually. Yeah. Well, from coming together to the Like a Version Studio 2, of course, earlier this year, number 97 in the hottest 100 of 2020. With your song Running on Empty. How the hell was that? What was that day like? What were you doing?
4: Again, just like fever dream.
5: Yeah. I like today, something that I never thought would ever happen.
6: Wow. And were you like listening to lots of countdowns growing up?
4: Oh, yeah. I have so many vivid memories.

0: memories of being like 15 and like being down at the beach and with my friends and listening to the countdown and just going like, oh, it's Tame Impala Currents. Yeah. Like, well, like, what are the, and you're just like, oh my God, this is crazy. And then like, oh, you listen to the whole thing and it's just crazy.
1: I moved here in January, I even know, 2012 probably. And it was my first introduction to Australian culture was when the Hottest 100 was dropping.
2: Wait, where did you move from, Benny?
1: England.
2: Oh my God, no way. You're a Brit. That's
1: sick.
2: You're a Brit.
3: Used to the BBC's music six, coldest 200. Whatever they're running over there these days.
1: I think it's something like that.
3: It's my brain going, what's the opposite of hot? What's the opposite of 100?
0: They should start that.
3: Yeah.
2: That is so cool. And I mean, we want to talk also about your EP Safety Blanket that came out last year. And we've got to talk about this. You crocheted the cover art, Lucinda, darling. Wow, this is huge. Like, it's on all the art of a lot of your stuff.
0: Yeah.
2: When did this start?
0: I went to a hippie school, so I learned like weird arts and crafts.
3: Awesome.
0: So I learned how to crochet, knit, all the things, and just continued. I feel like craft is coming back.
2: It fully is.
0: Yeah, so I've kind of joined two craft groups, and then also like I can't watch telly without doing something because I feel unproductive.
3: Staying occupied.
0: So I was just, did crochet and then kind of wanted a blanket out of it as well. It took way longer than it should have, but that's okay. Commit to the
1: bit.
0: It's
1: huge.
3: Will there be a custom Leica version crochet this afternoon? We'll have to wait and see.
0: I should have.
3: The cover is coming soon. Let's get the original done first. What song are we about to hear?
1: Running on Empty.
2: Yes!
3: Perfect. I had my fingers crossed for it and all my dreams have come true. Unbelievable. Well, let's get into it in the Leica version studio for their original. This is the Tullamarines Running on Empty on Triple J.

0: original Running on Empty in the Like a Virgin studio. I mean, it's a song that gets stuck the hell in your head. We've been obsessed with it. You voted for it in the countdown and we got it live in the studio. How did it feel?
1: Very good.
2: Yeah, it's a bit crazy. Yeah. It's a bit crazy.
0: It is a bit crazy. It's something you've dreamed of, you know, being here and doing Like a Virgin. And let's talk about, you've got some friends in the studio, Holly Hebe on keys, Luke from The Preachers on tambourine. Tell us, how did you, you know, get them involved in this?
2: We were on tour with The Preachers last year and I think we fell in love with Luke a little bit.
1: He's a sweetie.
2: We've been texting him.
1: He's so lovely.
0: That's so cute. And Holly, how about you guys?
3: We were talking about the just practicing and stuff, and we were trying to figure out when we first met Holly, and it was at New Year's Eve on the Hill, like multiple years ago. So it's just like doing gigs together, and she's a freaking legend, and we wanted like it to be all live and everyone in together, and she's goat on keys. So we were like, why not?
4: How nice to bring the whole crew together and how nice to get that song. Yeah, we're a bit obsessed with that song, to be honest, and so are our listeners, but I've like such a specific memory about that song. We did a talk back on the radio last year about songs that just like really hit you hard. And I'll never forget, we got this text from a nurse who was working night shifts and a side job as well at the time, and they were running on empty, just like exhausted, just falling apart. And then they heard that song for the first time, and in that moment just instantly became their favourite song, and they'll be obsessed with it forever.
0: It's special.
4: Did it sort of rise from a moment like that, that song, a place of sort of exhaustion and everything?
2: Yeah. I think we just kind of started touring properly, at least around Australia. Mm. And I was not coping too well with it. It's a bit of a lifestyle adjustment.
1: Oh, yeah.
2: You know, being away
4: totally
2: all the time. And it's just, yeah, it was crazy. And I wrote that after we'd been to North Queensland and had a not very fun time.
3: It was just very, I think we were very green and you're not able to like fund everything, and you've still got to work full-time jobs. So you're going like tour Thursday, Friday, Saturday, whatever, and straight back into full-time work, trying to readjust and then go straight back out again. And I think it was the first time doing that and figuring that out and going like, oh my God, okay.
0: Totally.
3: Oh my God. Yeah.
2: But now it's kind of, it seems to take on a new meaning every time we play it.
4: Yeah.
2: Because I see more and more how people are receiving it differently.
4: Totally.
2: And
4: totally.
2: It just matches up for them.
3: That's kind of the whole reason, you're right. Music is for people to connect to it. And like, that was one that was just, you can see it connecting to people, and like, that's like the whole reason you do it. And so when you see people like singing it back to you, you're just like, oh my God, we're doing a thing. And it like feels like you're doing it, not properly, but it feels like it's actually, it's working, or like, I don't know.
4: Yeah,
3: it just feels really lovely.
2: Definitely.
0: Oh, it's just so beautiful. I'm so glad we could like share that with you and that it means a lot to you. It is Concerto and Luca with you on your Friday morning. We have the Tullamarines in for Like a Virgin. We've got the original in the books, a song that we're all addicted to, but now let's get towards the cover. We've given you the clue that it's a song off a really famous breakup album. Keep the guesses coming in, 0439757555, and we'll be back with the cover from the Tullamarines after this.

0: John James with Triple J News. U.S. President Donald Trump has again suggested that an end to the Iran war is close and that final points have been agreed to. John Lyons has this update.
1: President Trump began the day saying the U.S. was preparing to attack Iran's most sensitive energy processing facility, Karg Island. This would have meant a third consecutive day of U.S. strikes. But hours later, he said he'd cancelled any attacks because final points of an agreement had been met and that an end to the war was close. US media, however, say that Mr. Trump has predicted the end of this war more than 30 times in recent weeks.
0: A Senate inquiry into the government's proposed NDIS changes has revealed more than 350,000 people who would have accessed the NDIS will have to find support elsewhere. The department has projected that 240,000 existing participants will be, quote, exited from the scheme, but an additional 110,000 people who are not yet participants but would be over the next 5 years will be diverted from the scheme. That figure includes children with developmental delays or autism being moved onto the Thriving Kids program. Mexico has won the opening game of soccer's FIFA World Cup against South Africa in Mexico City in front of more than 80,000 people. David Mark has the details.
2: The opening ceremony at the Azteca Stadium featured fireworks, a giant World Cup trophy, and performances by numerous singers, including the Colombian superstar Shakira. It preceded the kickoff between the host nation Mexico and South Africa, won 2-0 by Mexico. It's the first of 104 matches played across 16 cities in the USA, Canada and Mexico that will culminate in the World Cup final in July.
0: Back at home, late First Nations musician Gurumul has been inducted into the ARIA Hall of Fame at a ceremony in Sydney. The blind musician gained worldwide acclaim following the release of his self-titled album back in 2008. He won 10 ARIAs in his lifetime and performed for world leaders, including Queen Elizabeth II and former US President Barack Obama. He died in 2017 and was inducted posthumously into the Hall of Fame at last night's event. Family member Donald Winnem Garambara says the recognition helps keep Gurumul's legacy alive.
3: We are feeling so proud to be here to honour the award for Gurumul and the family. We are there to share his stories to the wider world.
0: Also inducted into the Hall of Fame at last night's ceremony were Jenny Morris, Kate Sobrano, Spiderbait, The Living End and Vika and Linda. That's the news on Triple J.
4: Triple J's Lycoversion. We were like, oh, like, we need to get a Lycoversion. Like, that was the one bucket list thing.
5: So many iconic moments have happened in the studio.
6: There's a lot of history here.
7: This was a dream come true.
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9: Hi, Mom. Hi, Dad.
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10: With Conchetta and Luca.
11: Oh, my
12: Hello.
11: God, that's us. Hello.
12: Welcome.
11: Good morning. Happy Friday. Happy Lycoversion Day. We're in the thick of it, mate. We're knee-deep with the Tullamarines. They just gave us their original Running on Empty.

0: God, I love that song.
1: We love the Tullamarines and we love that song, and so do you. These Adelaide Cuties are making their debut in the Lacquer Version studio, and you're showing them all the love. Nicole saying, "Squee, this was one of my votes last year. When I heard it at number 97, I was so happy. It set the tone for the whole countdown. But still, should have been higher, right?"
0: Should have been.
1: We're with you, darling. And I love this. Having a jam session in the car before walking into work. The Tullamarines, you've made my morning. And so many other people getting in touch saying they voted for that song. And that is just the start of it, darling. That's the original, but we are inching towards that cover, and the clue we've been giving is it's a song off a really famous breakup album. So let's hear some guesses. We've got Kate on the line in Eora, Sydney. Kate, where is your brain going?
2: Well, I heard breakup song, and I know that the Tullamarines love a bit of self-deprecation, and given the new album coming out today, I think it's Good For You by Olivia Rodrigo.
1: Woo!

0: Amazing song. Or would it be a song off the brand new album? Could the Telemarines pull it out that quickly? We just will have to see. For the album that dropped at midnight, they had to learn the lines real quick. What about you, Kat, in Telemarine? Wait a minute. For the Telemarines, what song are you thinking for their cover?
1: Hey, Chet. Hey, Luca. Hello, all the wonderful artists in the studio. Well, when you said classic breakup album, of course, everyone's mind has to go to You Oughta Know by Alanis Morissette.

0: God, what a song.
1: That's
0: God,
1: a music's good. That's a good shout from Kat over in Tullamarine for the cover of the Tullamarines. What will it be? What breakup song will it be? You only have to wait one song to find out. And it's this. It's Generation and Young Lean. Storm 2. We'll be back right after this. Like

0: It is 8 minutes past eight. You're on Triple J with Concetta and Luca. And let's not wait a second longer. Let's get a cover from the Tullamarines. Triple J.
1: Like a Virgin.
2: With Concetta and Luca.
3: Before Like a Virgin and after Like a Virgin is kind of the anchor point of an Australian musician's life, I think.

0: Pretty intimidating song. Like, you hear it and it sounds like the uncoverable.
1: The verses are great. They're so well written and they make me feel really sexy when I'm singing them.
2: Black Conversion on Triple J.
3: Yes, yes, yes, indeed. The original is in the books and the cover is coming soon from the Bloody Tullamarines. It's a pleasure to have them with us. Now, you're on tour with the Jungle Giants right now, which I know is big for you. Is it true you manifested this?
4: Oh. Yes. I think one of our very first shows, we used to cover On Your Way Down.
5: Oh, really?
4: Wow. Yeah. And we've loved them for a very long time, so it's a bit of a dream.
3: Yeah. Man, so what's the manifesting method? Are we lighting candles? Yeah. Are we putting it in a journal? Where does it end up?
5: It's just like you just put it out in the universe.
6: Yeah.
5: I don't know. We've got a list in our band room of like goals we want to do.
6: Really?
3: Oh, I like this.
5: Yeah. And it works.
6: Really?
5: Like last year's ones, we ticked all of them off.
6: Are you serious? I actually really want to know, are we talking paper? Is this written with texter? How big?
5: It's a whiteboard.
6: It's a whiteboard.
5: I would appreciate paper, but the whiteboard will do.
4: Whiteboard has been there since the start.
5: Yeah.
3: So. It needs to be editable.
5: Yeah, yeah, yeah.
6: That is so beautiful to hear. You know, we've got the vision for the band, but something else that I wanted to ask you about is I saw you posted a TikTok saying, being in a band is 50% Mario Kart tournaments. Gotta be asking about the relationship from the Tullamarines and Mario Kart. Are we really rocking with it all the time?
4: Yes. I think I started playing Mario Kart on tour on a DS Lite.
5: Oh, true.
6: Oh, wow.
4: Started bringing silver.
6: Silver DS Lite. Yep. Awesome. What do you play as?
4: This depends which Mario Kart we're on about here. But if I can get Dry Bones, I'm doing that.
3: Wow. Yeah. I never met somebody who mains Dry Bones. That's unreal.
6: Yeah. What's the connection for you, Bentley?
4: It's cool.
6: It's cool. Yeah.
3: It's cool, dude.
6: What about you? Listen, what about you?
5: I feel like the 50% of the tour is Ben and Angus playing it 100% of the time.
3: Yeah.
5: Going back to hippie school, Steiner didn't play video games.
6: Yeah, that's me. I'm not really the gamer, but I love to hear people who love it. I was going to say, out of you and Angus, who's winning more?
4: I'd say Angus.
6: Ooh.
5: It's pretty tight.
4: It is pretty tight sometimes, but I'd say he's got the advantage.
3: Before we get to this cover, I have to ask about, you mentioned before Adelaide and like sort of jumping between bands in the early days back then and stuff. I feel like Adelaide, it often gets skipped over on the big international tours and stuff, but it has like such a strong local music scene. Just like speak on the power of Adelaide. What was it like coming out of there? Like you seem to have done pretty sweet coming out of beautiful Kaurna country.
6: Yeah.
4: There's so much going on.
6: Yeah.
4: I mean, there's bands we could list for days. My favourite Adelaide band, Swap Meet.
5: Oh my God.
4: They are amazing.
5: So good.
4: I don't know. Someone asked us when we were in Austin, Texas for South by Southwest if there was something in the water in Melbourne, because they thought we were from Melbourne, and I'm like, oh, it's Adelaide.
6: Correction, yeah.
5: Yeah.
4: Yeah.
5: I don't know. I think everyone's just really like, I guess it's with the like everyone playing in everyone's band, everyone is just like hustling and like supporting each other and like trying to do as many things as you can. And
3: yeah. Does so it feel just like the smallness, I guess, of the scene or the city adds to this? It feels like everyone's close from there. There's never enemies happening out of
5: Yeah. Island, I know? Think if you make enemies of people, no one's going to like you.
3: Yeah, so like,
5: you're just
3: going to
5: be nice.
3: Week, so.
5: Yeah. So yeah, everyone's just like trying to get everyone up. And like, yeah.
6: Well, speaking of up, you're in the Like a Virgin studio about to give us your debut Like a Virgin with your cover. And we've given the clue. It's a song off a really famous breakup album. It is now time to reveal. What song are you about to give us in the studio?
5: Are we going to say it together?
4: Yeah.
5: One, two, three.
4: The Chain by Fleetwood Mac.
6: Well done on the syncing up on that. This song is massive. Take us through picking this song and why.
5: Oh, I think we were just like so overwhelmed with choice.
4: Yeah.
5: It's such... Like, it's like, oh, what are you going to do for Like a Virgin? Like, your family asked this and you're like,
6: is there another list on the whiteboard? Like, how are we?
5: We made
4: so many lists.
5: Yeah.
4: I think we're all such big music fans and picking a genre,
5: I think
4: anything.
5: We like narrowed it down to like songs that had like multiple singers and then we were like, that's a banger.
6: Yeah.
4: Yeah.
5: And then we were like, oh, that's...
4: It's big shoes
5: it's
4: to
5: a
4: fill,
5: big shoe.
6: It is.
5: But we were like, oh, could we give it... Oh, we could try.
4: We could try.
5: We could give it a go.
6: You've got to try. It's an ambitious song, I would say, for an ambitious band. And we're so excited that you're about to give us this cover. We back you in 100%. It is Conchetta and Luca with you on Triple J. We have the Tullamarines in, about to give us their cover of Fleetwood Mac, The Chain. Please, take it away.

0: Yes, yes. What a way to kick off your Friday in the Like a Virgin studio. There it is. The Tullamarines absolutely destroying their debut Like a Virgin. Fleetwood Mac, The Chain, thank you so much. Just really took on a second life in the second half of that song. Unbelievable. The harmonies, and then it just explodes. How does it feel?
1: Oh, so relieving, really?
2: Relieving to have done it. And crazy.
1: It's Thanks so much for crazy. Having
0: it's
1: us.
0: It's ticked off. Not to get anything in too salacious, but famously, of course, that is off Rumours, the Fleetwood Mac album, where there's quite a bit of behind-the-scenes drama in the band.
1: Yep. Yes.
0: Everything good between all members of the Tullys?
1: Oh, absolutely. you can see the chemistry that you all had in there with, like, Holly and Luke as well. Like, it was just, it was so incredible. And when you, like you said, jamming out in that segment, far out, sounded good. You guys have just killed it. We're so excited for you. And I feel like, you know, you've got a big rest of the year coming. What else is on that list for you? What's on the rest of the vision board for you guys?
3: We're doing a lot of writing.
2: Oh my gosh, yeah. We're trying to write a lot.
3: Yeah, trying to get into that. And a lot of shows.
2: Yeah.
3: Just smashing them out and kind of,
1: Well, you know what you can do now? You can tick off Like a Virgin
3: off the
1: vision
3: off
1: board.
3: The whiteboard.
1: Yeah.
0: Yeah. We're seeing this one in the live set, do we think?
1: Oh, yeah.
2: You
1: have to, please.
0: I love the whisper, like it's a secret. Lucinda, Ben, thank you so much for hanging out this morning.
3: Thanks so much for having us. Oh, my God, it's such a dream come true. Thank you so much.
0: You've been unbelievable. There it is, the Tullamarines' debut Like a Virgin. Incredible stuff. Conchetta and Luke with you on Triple J Breakfast. Stick around. We'll let you know who's doing Like a Virgin next week right after this.

0: just keeps going.
1: On Triple J Breakfast, Concetta and Luca with you. That's Genesis Owusu. Life keeps going. It does keep going. And Like a Virgin keeps going as well. The goddamn Tullamarines just covered Fleetwood Mac the chain.

0: popped the F off, if I'm allowed to say that, Concetta, here in the studio. What does the text line seem to think of it?
1: I honestly think it's one of my favorites of all time, and you are absolutely adoring it. Simon saying, the chain, goaded song, Darren, where's the park? Smashed it properly out of there. Very great text. Simon also calling out the amazing crescendo and angelic harmonies that you can sort of hear here. And I love this text so good. I'm so keen to see them in Brizzy. How lucky are you? You'll get to see the Tullamarines Marines live. People have goosebumps. And I love this from Lauren on the Sunshine Coast. My 15-month-old started clapping along to the drum beat as soon as it started. So I think she approves of this cover. What about you, Courtney? Are you approving of this cover? How freaking good was it?
2: I love it. I love it so much. I've been a fan of the Tullers since Running on Empty came out.
1: Yes!
2: It's a, cracking song, and it sort of became a bit of an anthem for us. Single mum family trying to just keep everything together, and huge Fleetwood Mac fan, and they just smashed this cover. I just loved it.
1: Courtney, that's so cool to hear. It was an anthem for you. It was an anthem for us on Breakfast. So, so happy that you love the cover, and it will be dropping on YouTube for you to love it and celebrate it. What about you, Emma, in Carina, Brisbane? What did you think of the Leica version this morning from the Tullys?
3: It was so good. It was not what I expected at all, being like a Fleetwood Mac song. But you know, if there's ever been a Leica version that could sort of compete with, Believe by DMAs, I think it might be that one.
0: Whoa, high praise, love that.
1: No, it's a good call. And I mean, they cracked the Hottest 100 countdown for the first time last year. So who knows what will happen this year. Thank you so much for your thoughts, Emma, and to everyone who's been getting in touch. So happy to see how much you love it. And remember that the YouTube and socials will drop of that very, very soon, I reckon in like 5 minutes or so. So go absolutely crank it. But as is our duty on this Friday, we say thank you to this Leica version, and then we say good morning to the next one that's coming next week. Who have we got coming through, Luca?
0: Good morning next week too.

0: Triple J News Update. Iran says it's yet to make a final decision on a possible agreement with the United States and will not compromise on its red lines during negotiations. Earlier, US President Donald Trump said he'd cancelled further strikes against Iran planned for today after negotiations were brought to the highest level of Iranian leadership and approved. State and territory disability ministers say they're concerned they're not equipped to manage the 350,000 people who are due to be removed or diverted from the NDIS from 2028 if planned cuts go ahead. The Minister for the NDIS, Jenny McAllister, has pushed back on that criticism, insisting the country needs to rebuild disability support outside of the NDIS.
1: We are clear that the NDIS was never intended to be the only support system available for people with disability.
0: One Nation says it's raised more than $2 million through an online fundraiser targeting Prime Minister Anthony Albanese. The Prime Minister has questioned whether that figure is accurate, but One Nation leader Pauline Hanson says that the donations will be independently audited. Queensland beekeepers are calling for the state government to help as Varroa mites ravage hives across the state's southeast. The invasive mites have destroyed almost all wild honeybee colonies in the area. Australia's men's cricketers have slumped to their first ever one-day international series defeat against Bangladesh after losing by 5 wickets in the second match of the three-game series. Five-time Olympic gold medalist Kayleigh McEwen has won the 200-metre backstroke final at the Australian swimming trials, locking down the trifecta of wins in the 50, 100 and 200-metre events. And the World Cup is officially underway.
2: Jackie, I hear the first match was pretty hectic, but I feel like that's exactly what you want when you're kicking off the World Cup.
0: That's the way. Everyone remembers the first game and the last game, apparently. So the rest in the middle can get stuffed. You know, Mexico taking on South Africa, definitely putting on a bit of a show. There were more red cards than goals in this match. Mexico got to the early lead in the 9th minute, which set the tone for the rest of the match. They got that monkey off their back in terms of the pressure they would have been feeling, yeah. You know, opening the entire World Cup in front of a home crowd. But after that, they really had things under control for the rest of the match. Two South African players being sent off with red cards and the Mexican captain also being sent off right at the end of the match as well. Back in 2022, the last World Cup, there were only 4 red cards in total across the entire World Cup. And there's literally only been 1 game so far and we're up to 3. So yeah. It's going to be an interesting month.
3: It's awesome.
2: Luke is beaming.
3: I want to see a 7-versus-7 game. I want so many people sent off. It's awesome. It's kicked off. I love this so much. It makes me so happy every 4 years. What else are you looking out for over the weekend, Jackie? Australia kicks off Sunday against Turkey at 2 p.m. obviously.
0: Yeah.
3: Our official second team, Bosnia and Herzegovina, kicking off tomorrow morning as well.
0: Yeah, lots going on. I think I've got 1 p.m. Australian Eastern Standard Time. I might need to check that. It could be 2 p.m. But
2: can we get
0: to tune in at 1 p.m. just in case if you're a fan of the Socceroos.
2: Nothing wrong with being early.
3: Get on the pregame.
0: And if you want some more pregame before that, we do have lots going on in the meantime. Another game today kicks off at midday our time. Korea taking on Czechia. And tomorrow morning, of course, we do have the official team of Triple J Breakfast, Bosnia and Herzegovina, taking on Canada at 5 a.m.
3: So,
0: you know, it's usually nice on a Saturday for us to have a little sleep in, but that's not going to happen tomorrow.
3: Hell no. I'll be cheering on Ed and Dzeko.
0: A Sunday morning as well, before the Socceroos, we've got Brazil taking on Morocco, which is a game a lot of people are keen to watch. Brazil, of course, 5-time champions. Morocco, surprise semi-finalists back in 2022. So things are getting spicy.
2: Thank you, Jackie, for the update, me love.
0: Thanks, guys.
2: It is 8:34 on a Friday. And the other elephant in the room that isn't the World Cup is that the new Olivia Rodrigo album dropped overnight, literally at midnight. We will have a new song for you off it before 9. But before it, you know, we have a highlight and a low light coming from everyone's favorite producer, Josh. That's coming up next. But right here, it's Teenage Jones with Wine on Triple J.

0: That's Teenage Jones. And you're on Triple J with Concetta and Luca. It is 20 to 9. And around this time on a Friday before we head out for the weekend, we get reflective. And we do that with one man. His name, Producer Josh. He comes and gives us a highlight and low light from our week on breakfast. We call it That's Amore, Mamma Mia. And we say good morning to Producer Josh. Hello.
1: Hello.
0: Hi.
2: Ciao.
1: Ciao.
2: Buongiorno.
0: Buongiorno, Joshy. It's been a big week, darling. You would have had a lot to sift through on the show. Are we going high or low first?
1: We, of course, are going high. I'm pretty sure I do that all the time. In fact, I like to build you guys up before stripping
0: tearing us down.
1: It's like a compliment sandwich, except there's no base to it. It just goes low and that's it. And it falls out the bottom. So, of course, like I said, that's Amore moment. The highlight we're going to start with. Now, one of my favorite things that we do each week is a little game called Say My Name.
0: I love that game.
1: So do I. My gosh, we should hang out sometime. So it's this little game where we try to guess. Well, you guys rather. I actually don't do any guessing because I already know how it's
2: But you can play on your own in the little producer booth, mate. You can do whatever you want in there.
1: I get to play with myself in the producer booth, which is my favorite part of the week. So we have one of you listening come on with a uniquely spelled name or even just a name that can be spelled different ways. And based off vibes alone and some fun facts, you guys and all you listening along try guess how this person spells their name. Now, yesterday, we were trying to guess how Jai spells his name, and neither of you had any luck. I will say it was a pretty tricky one. However, not only did we find someone who could spell it, but we discovered something even sweeter, something unexpected.
2: Good morning, Ryan. You've got a guess as well. How do you think you spell Jai's name?
3: I went a bit out there, and I thought it might be Jai spelled J-Y-I.
2: Jai?
3: Yeah.
2: Does Ryan have it?
4: Ryan, you're on the money, man.
0: You two need to, like, hang out, I think. There's, like, good vibes here.

0: to say, nothing quite like the power of radio to bring an unlikely friendship together. I hope you guys feel proud of yourselves.
1: That is so, that is so a bit of me. You know when you're hanging out with your friends and there's always that one friend that goes, I love, this has been so fun.
0: I needed this
1: and you ruined the moment. That's what I did there with Giant Ryan.
0: It's like immediately like, we're not hanging out now. It's not going to happen.
2: Be a terrible matchmaker. You should never get into that. After you're done at Triple J Breakfast, you guys would get along perfectly.
0: That's well. What they said when they pitched this segment. They said, Josh, you would get along smashingly with Conchetta and Luca. Look how that turned out. But still, a win's a win in my book.
1: Yep.
0: Two more friends. You know, you can never have enough friends. So good on Ryan, good on Jai.
1: Yeah, if Ryan and Jai are listening and they did hang out, please get in touch.
2: By the sounds of it, they could not be less interested. I think they're both at capacity. Right. Yeah. Okay, interesting choice for a highlight. Yeah. You've got a low light coming for us,
0: sure,
2: as well,
0: do,
2: Josh.
0: Yeah.
2: All right, let's rip into our Mamma Mia moment after this off our feature album.
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4: Benny from Rum Jungle here. Triple J is featuring our album Marginalia all this week. You're about to hear a song called Tuesday, which is kind of just about that feeling when you first meet someone that you fall kind of immediately hopelessly in love with, and you can't even explain how you feel so strongly so quickly because it's really only a Tuesday. And you can hear the line, why do I love you, it's only Tuesday, ever so slightly on a talk box underneath the riff. So hope you enjoy.

0: Off our feature album this week here at Triple J, that was Rum Jungle. The song is Tuesday. Contenta and Luke with you, and we are joined by our beautiful boy, producer Josh, who comes through every Friday with our highest moment and our lowest moment of the week for a segment we call That's Amore, Mamma Mia. Our highlight, Josh, is out of the way. Our lowlight, any thoughts?
1: Yeah.
0: Nothing really jumps out at me, personally. There's not one that's been talked about all week since it happened.
2: Well, I would say I have thought of something. That's why I get to do this little fun, have this fun, actually. It's what I get paid to do, the big bucks, or the medium-sized bucks, more so. So, yeah, Luca, you're alluding to something that perhaps anyone who was listening earlier in the week, if you caught the moment, you may know what's coming. It almost needs no introduction. I will say that, Luca, it's your job on this show, as well as being good fun and, you know, having fun with artists and all you listening as well. You also push those little button things over there that, and you know what's coming up. You know,
0: in fact, I could do this if I wanted to. Say something, Josh. Sucked in, mate. Okay, for the listener, Josh understood the joke that I had turned off his microphone, but then just mimed speaking. If you didn't, anyway, go on.
2: I'm a master of my craft.
0: Point is, I'm in control of all the buttons, the microphones being off and on, the songs that play, the sound effects that go out, and the things that happen.
2: And generally, you're very across what's going to be making it onto the airwaves.
0: Big part of the job. Very nerve-wracking.
2: Now, before we hit play on this, like I said, almost needs no introduction, but I just want to say, if you haven't heard this, it's real. It really happened. It happened live on air. This is not fake. Let's just recap the moment.
3: The head of the Red Cross in the Philippines says efforts are underway to assist those impacted by a 7.8 magnitude earthquake. The Philippines Red Cross CEO Richard J. Gordon says rain across much of the country is complicating rescue efforts.
4: Mamma mia!
3: That was definitely the head of the Philippines, Red Cross in the Philippines.
2: God, that never gets old, seriously.
1: That's actually crazy.
2: All right, it's served up on a silver platter. There's really only one possible reaction to this.
4: That's
2: Now, of course, guys, 5 o'clock every morning we come in, we all sit down. What's my favorite saying? What do I always say to you guys? Don't answer that. What I always say is, I love radio that challenges you listening. I love subverting expectations, challenging the very notion of what is acceptable to say after a 7.8 magnitude earthquake. And by golly, guys, you more than achieved that today. I want to say congratulations on challenging the status quo. Cutting edge radio, I think.
1: Thank you.
2: Do you feel the same way? Yes.
1: I will say that, like, oh my God. It's like, that's the moment, like you said, like really in live radio where you're like, it just like jolts everyone. It just makes you go, holy hell, this really is happening live, and it's good to laugh, you know? If you don't laugh, you'll cry.
0: Yeah. Shouts out to the multiple people who messaged me on Instagram and said, remember when you pressed the Mamma Mia sting during the news that time? Also, when we were, obviously the Unearthed High surprise was this week. And so we were literally hiding in a car in the car park of the high school that Trophy Wife go to. And we were showing that clip to some other, you know, people who do video and socials work here at Triple J, and laughing so much that we had to like try to stifle our laughter because we were going to give away that we were at the high school.
2: Really?
1: Truly so funny. It's really the Mamma Mia moment.
2: It's really the Mamma Mia moments of all Mamma Mia moments.
1: 100%.
2: And what a gift to happen 2 weeks before the show ends as well. I wonder if we'll be hearing that again anytime soon.
1: Don't know about that. Honestly, Joshy, as usual, thank you for taking us through our highlight and lowlight of the week. You say something.
2: Luca turned my mic off again. So.
1: Now, Joshy, before you head out of here, have a little something for you. You are, I don't know if people know this, are a huge Olivia Rodrigo fan. Can you confirm?
2: I can confirm.
1: Absolutely. And for other fans, you would know that her third album, You Seem Pretty Sad for a Girl So In Love, dropped overnight. And so a little present for you, Joshy, and for any other Olivia Rodrigo fan listening, we're going to play one of the brand new songs right here on Triple J. It is Stupid Song for Olivia Rodrigo. We want to hear your thoughts. 0439 757 555. Here it is.
2: Turn it up!

0: You are on Triple J with Concetta and Luca, and that right there is brand new stuff from Olivia Rodrigo. It is called Stupid Song, and it is off her third album, You Seem Pretty Sad for a Girl So In Love, that literally dropped overnight. I absolutely loved it. I'm loving this album. I haven't even finished it yet, but it's sounding so good. We have Sam Lane with us, who we'll be throwing over for morning. Sam, me love. First sort of thoughts on a bit of that new O-Rod.
1: She should have called it You Seem Pretty Sam for a Girl So In Love.
0: God, that's
2: good. She should have named her album
0: after you.
1: I like it. She seems to have come through like this, the kind of grief and sadness of her first two records. And this is more like catharsis rather than more anger.
0: 100%. So, I think people are in for a really good listen.
1: Also
0: I,
1: for the Robert Smith feature.
2: Yes,
1: I'm into that.
2: That's the song I'm most interested to hear. Yeah.
0: This is going to be an album. It's going to be an all-timer album. So it's just, you have some time to get into it. It did just drop at midnight, but that is very, very exciting. And did you also

0: catch our The Like a Virgin this morning from the Tallies. How good.
1: Oh my God, so good to see supporting up and coming bands like Fleetwood Mac. So great. Thank you, Tall Marines. I mean, I think they could blow up after this.
2: But yeah. There's heaps of love for it on the text line. It's obviously, you know, more recently hit the Adelaide time zone, and so it's popping off. In
1: oh, I was talking about Fleetwood Mac blowing up after this.
2: What are you up to? What are you up to on mornings today,
1: it's
2: Sam?
1: It's F off Friday. Yay! So yes. You can text in 0439757555. How are you effing the week off? I'll be starting with a song of my own. And let me just say, I'm keeping my finger on the trigger. That's a hint.
0: Yes, Sam.
2: Yeah, you told us off mic what your F off Friday choice is, and it absolutely rips.
1: Have
2: a good show, Sam.
1: Thanks so much. See you guys.
0: Bye,
2: your F off Friday request into 0439757555 now. Sam Lane with you after 9. Drifting Clouds here on Triple J.

0: Namatin Namatin, Tajit Narandar. All my dog, Gundur and Marie, and I'm all my oil, and a couple of them real Mara. Jit Marka Perola.
1: Introducing the winner of Unearthed High 2026, Newcastle three-piece trophy wife. What would you say, what would you Their mix of Indian post-punk is full of urgency, angular instruments and layered lyrics that really stick with you. We sent Conchetta and Luca up to Newey for the big reveal and the response was priceless.
2: You've just won!
3: This is pretty surreal. I don't think we can really believe it.
4: This is really crazy.
1: Now, they'll sit down with Genesis Owusu for a special one-off songwriting session. A huge congrats to Trophy Wife, Unearthed High's top of the class for 2026.
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0: With Triple J News, the 2026 FIFA World Cup is underway with co-host Mexico defeating South Africa 2-0 in the opener at Estadio Azteca following the first of three opening ceremonies. William Howard Evans has the latest.
1: Excitement was in the air as thousands of locals arrived at the legendary Azteca Stadium in Mexico City to watch the World Cup on their home turf for the first time in 40 years. It's been a complicated build-up, from the renovations of the stadium and airport to protests and recent cartel violence. Ahead of the first match between the hosts and South Africa, fans in the stadium were treated to musical performances from Shakira, Colombia's J Balvin, and Afrobeats, among others. Mexico is co-hosting the tournament alongside the US and Canada, who will have their own opening ceremonies on Friday local time.
0: The federal government says the resignation of the British Defence Secretary won't have any impact on the AUKUS submarine agreement. John Healey was due to tour a British naval base critical to the AUKUS partnership with the Defence Minister Richard Marles overnight, but that event was cancelled. Industry Minister Tim Ayres insists the agreement still has support across Australia, the UK and the United States.
2: We have elevated levels of defence spending because we live in much less certain times where there's much more geopolitical contest.
0: The shadow NDIS Minister Melissa McIntosh has cast doubt as to whether the coalition will support Labor's planned changes to the NDIS, stating the government is moving too quickly. More than 240,000 people are expected to be shifted off the NDIS into community supports from 2028. But state and territory disability ministers say they don't have the means to deliver like-for-like services, and the coalition and the Greens look set to reject the legislation in the Senate in its current form. Elsewhere this morning, six musicians have been inducted into the ARIA Hall of Fame at a ceremony in Sydney last night. Here's Tony Ibrahim.
3: The standalone Hall of Fame ceremony at Carriage Works, part of the ARIA's 40th anniversary, aims on recognising artists who helped shape the sound of Australian music. This year's honorees included Jenny Morris, Kate Sobrano, Spiderbait, The Living End, and Vicar and Linda. Gurumul, a blind First Nations artist hailing from Echo Island in Arnhem Land, who passed away in 2017, was honoured posthumously.
0: And just briefly, in the NRL overnight, South Sydney has thrashed the Broncos 48-6 at Stadium Australia, with Alex Johnston scoring four of the Rabbitohs' eight tries. That's the news for now. This is Triple J.

0: Kid Laroi with Pieces. You're here on Triple J this morning. Sam Lane with you here for the last time this week. I've been filling in for Lucy, and we've had a ball. Thanks to Conchetta and Luca taking us through Brekkie. Fantastic cover of Fleetwood Mac by the Tullamarines on Like a Virgin, in case you missed it. But very important, it's time to F off the week. It's F off Friday, so you can get your texts in 0439 757 555. And tell me how you're effing the week off. It's just, it can be celebratory. It can be, you know, oh, get this week out of here. We're accepting of all energies. 0439 757 555 is the number. But let's get started with one of my own. I handpicked this one. It's sweeping the nation. Slater released a record called Worst Goal in America in March. But it was only when she performed in Coachella in April that this song really blew up. Crank. She performed it at Coachella. The clips were going crazy, and it went into a bit of a breakout moment, a TikTok trend where people started mouthing the words crank it, because it's a very aggressive song in very formal situations, often at like college graduations in the US. I've seen people do it in Australia with the recent end of semester graduation spree. And yesterday, I saw a member of the clergy do it. Someone posted a video of their priest walking down, looking dead at the camera. Crank it. That's the impact of this song. So let's play it now. In the immortal words of Slater, I get so gay off that tequila. Let's play it now. F off Friday.
1: Off Friday.

Slater with Crank It. F off Friday. Triple J Mornings. I'm Sam Lane, filling in for Lucy this week. I love that song, Crank, by Slater. Get your text in 0439757555. How are you effing off the week? For me, I'm going out with a bang. That's why I played Slater right there. My favorite lyric from that song, Richard, we should link later. Richard, we should link later. The director, Richard Linklater, he's one of my favorites, and I love that Slater references it. She even says it's one of her favorite records, lyrics from the song. He's got an incredible filmography. One of my favorite films, Dazed and Confused. He also did the Before Sunrise trilogy with Ethan Hawke. But most importantly, School of Rock. Richard Linklater directed School of Rock, which is so epic. Keep the text coming for F Off Friday, 0439757555. All high energy music today. Let's keep it going with this one from Alexia. Bullshit Baby, Triple J.

ready to raise your dipstick to the sky with a live set from Ketama. The Irish producer took over the Dance Dome at Beyond the Valley last year. Sent the crowd into a sweaty spiral with

This is a band called After. They're from the US. They met on Hinge, the duo. They have the same birthday. They're not dating, though. They decided to form a band, and they make beautiful kind of Y2K pop music. That song makes me feel like I'm in the movie Easy A, if you've ever seen that one. Sam Lane with you here. It's Triple J Mornings. And before that, we had Sammy Virgie and Chris Lake with 9 to 5, Party of Two with Punk Bitch, and Alexi with Bullshit Baby at the top. It is F Off Friday. We're getting loose. It's my last day. Lucy comes back on Monday, but we can get a little bit crazy before I go. So 0439-757-555. Send in a song that's a bit crazy, captures the Friday energy. Maybe I'm feeling kind of like a Prez vibe. Like, I need something that's going to get me hyped to go out. And by go out, I mean after this, to go out and get on a Geary. Because that's what I'm going to do after this to celebrate. So 439-757-555 is the number. Let's play more music. Teen Jesus and the Gene Teasers. This one goes out to my mum, who loves this band. Triple J.

0: That's the reason I'm low-key venting.
1: Drizzt with Venting here on Triple J. Before that, Carly Uchis, The Avalanches, and Teen Jesus and the Gene Teasers all on the Triple J app if you want to find the songs. Sam Lane is my name. We're in the middle of F Off Friday here on Triple J. You can text your 0439-757-555 and give me a song to F the week off with. Send you into the weekend with anger, with joy, with other emotions. Whatever it is, we've got you. We've got our first song from Adam in Botany. Adam, hello.
2: Hello, Sam. How's it going?
1: Going well, thank you. What's the song you want to F the week off with?
2: Okay, so I picked Black Fingernails Red Wine by Eskimo Joe.
1: And what about this song says F the week off to you?
2: Well, this week, the album of the same name just celebrated its 20th anniversary on Wednesday. I had fond memories of this album. It's one of my favorite alt-rock albums ever. My Auntie Katrina used to have this album, and it used to be a hand-me-down as a child, and I would listen to it all the time.
1: So, yeah, you have every Australian household has one. Mine was Powderfinger Odyssey number 5. My mom absolutely rinsed that CD. Very, very beautiful. This one for your Auntie Katrina, effing the week off with Black Fingernails Red Wine. Thanks so much, Adam.
2: No worries. Thank you very much.
1: Yeah.
3: Off Friday.

first song of FL Friday. Given to us by Adam from Botany, Black Fingernails, Red Wine by Eskimo Joe turned 20, that record, on Wednesday. Adam was gifted this record by his auntie Katrina, has many memories of playing it out when he was a kid. Thanks so much, Adam. You can get your FL Friday requests in 0439757555. We need something to send us into the week with energy, into the weekend, rather, with energy. Text line is also popping off about this song. The real question is, does the lead singer say, "I don't understand the point of fingers," or not? Hey, one of the greater misheard lyrics, to be honest. "I don't understand the point of fingers." And I think that's beautiful. Let's play more music. This one from Chloe Parche. Knots is the name of the song. She's touring for us in June if you want to see her live. She's our Unearth, one of our Unearth forecast artists too. Tip for a breakout season. Got one from Prosper up next for a bit more club banger type beat. Triple J.

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0: This is Lorelei right there with Name the Band, your favorite songwriter's favorite songwriter, Hayley Williams co-sign, MJ Lenderman co-sign. Check him out. He's one half of the band Water From Your Eyes. They were both here over the summer. I saw them at the festival Golden Plains, sitting on a couch, having my coffee in the morning. It was absolutely brilliant. Sam Lane with you here. It's Triple J Mornings, and we are in F Off Friday. If you have a song you want to F the week off with, 0439-75-7555. Maybe we could get a bit of Shakira Waka Waka in there for the World Cup. I don't know. I've been preparing for the World Cup. I've been listening to a podcast about the history of the World Cup. People love to say that FIFA is like, you know, corrupt and crazy. And yes, it has plagued it, but what this has revealed to me, this podcast, is that it's always kind of been like that. In the one of the first World Cups in Italy, when Mussolini was in power, he had dinner with one of the referees the night before the final where Italy played. And this referee literally intercepted a pass from the other team and passed it to an Italian player during the final, which is absolutely crazy. I mean, you talk about the 12th man effect in sports, like whether it's the fans, they literally had a 12th man on the pitch. It was the referee who had been bought off by a dictator to pass the ball to his own team. But I'm always excited for the chaos that the World Cup brings and the kind of fairy tale runs. So maybe we can have the week off that style. It kicked off this morning. Mexico beat South Africa. Hey, who knows? This song is a real party starter. Jimmy Ricard by Draft right here on Triple J.
1: Let's take them back to 1982 just quickly. I came into this world and my thought.

0: Hey, John James with Triple J News. The UN is urging the US and Iran to adhere to their ceasefire agreements and to refrain from further escalation. It follows US President Donald Trump announcing that he's cancelled further strikes against Iran after earlier saying it would be very hard attacks. He says the strikes have been called off because negotiations with Iran are close to being finalized. UN spokesperson Stefan Dujarric says both parties should refrain from engaging in any further violence.
1: The Secretary General is deeply concerned by the continuing escalation in the Middle East. He urges the parties to return to the full implementation of the ceasefire to avoid any further deterioration.
0: The Deputy Liberal Leader, Jane Hume, says a preference deal with one nation is not on the cards. Her comments come after party president Tony Abbott reportedly suggested a preference swap with the minor party made sense. Liberal Leader Angus Taylor has also left the door open to such an arrangement earlier this week. Appearing on Channel 7 this morning, Senator Hume has talked down that idea.
2: That's not on the cards. An election is now 18 months to 2 years away. To begin with, we never, ever talk about preferences before an election is actually called.
0: Telstra says mitigation work overnight has restored 4G services to a number of impacted sites across the Northern Territory.